0: Tonight from 11 on 2SER, join Max Mahood for Love Saves the Day, an esoteric relaxation space to escape the madness that is modern life. 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
1: And true love saves the day.

Norah Jean and More Love. So their song Hiding is from the album Godspeed. Now imagine your local council having money to fix the roads, build better flood defences and help your neighbours recover after a disaster without impacting the everyday family. A new council-led campaign may just make it a reality. It is turning local anger into national action and holding perpetrators responsible. We will be speaking to the people behind the Communities for Climate Compensation campaign next. But right now, we're going to hear from local artist Jana Beth with Vintage Red Clubman.

Hey, it's Peter Blackie Black from Hard On's Nunchucka Superfly and Solo, and from the occasional Heavy Kettle Show on Danny Chipley's morning show. And I would like to say that 2SER is my absolute favourite station in the entire world. And may you long, long, long continue to entertain us, inform us, and just be fabulous.

17 minutes past 10 on 2SER 107.3, Shadowbox in by Mamoka Gill. I'm Eleanor Godley. It's the Friday Daily, and I hope you're doing well. We're going to hear some more music. Our guest is just having trouble parking, so we'll go into that later. But let's hear from New Genia. Their song, Ondas du Mar. It's from the album People of the Moon.

Hi, I'm Katie Kelly, and I am a producer for Tuesday Breakfast, and I love 2SER because it is a platform for everyone to get involved and share what they're passionate about, and it is a very vital part of the kind of social, cultural, creative scene in Sydney.

Boards of Canada, Into the Magic Land from the feature album this week, Inferno. It's 26 past 10 on 2SER 107.3. That Scottish duo are from Edinburgh, made up of Michael Sanderson and Marcus Owen. Spells it the Celtic way. Interesting, very chill, very kind of avant-garde, isn't it? But we have one that is up for grabs. If you want to win it, you can by emailing win@2ser.com with Boards of Canada in the title. We're going to have a few more songs and then we'll have our guests coming in. Parking around here is a nightmare. Why would you park when you can catch public transport? Let's go back in time. Clouds by the Go-Betweens.

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My love for 2SER is twofold. 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
1: You're listening to 2SER 107.3. It's a Friday daily. It is 25 minutes to 11. We just heard from Lucien. Brand new single out today called Rebirth. Thank you, Lucien. Beautiful song. And at the top of that bracket, The Clouds with The Go-Betweens with Clouds. Well, you know, maybe The Clouds had a song called The Go-Between. I don't know. Perhaps they could have. Oh, well. Look, natural disasters are costing the Australian economy $38 billion a year, and it's only rising. While coal and gas corporations pull in record profits, our local councils are left holding the tab. But we make the polluter pay. A new council-led movement is demanding that those responsible for the pollution pay for the damage. Fahma, and I will get her to pronounce her surname, from Tipping Point, is here to tell us how they're going to do it. Hi, Fahma.
2: Hi, Eleanor. How are you?
1: Can you pronounce your last?
2: Yes, my name is Fahima Badrul Hisham.
1: Right. Okay. Now, everybody can understand why I didn't say that. I'm making balls up of every last name or every band that has a name that it's not in my, you know, dyslexic heart. So you want the federal government to establish a climate compensation fund paid for by coal, oil and gas corporations. Can you tell me a little bit about this campaign?
2: Yeah, sure. So as you correctly pointed out at the start, we are experiencing increasing costs to do with destruction from extreme weather events. 84% of Australians have experienced climate impact since 2019. And the cost of insurance, the cost of recovery, the cost to emergency services are escalating. And councils have mandated levies on ratepayers, but it's not enough and it tends to be an ad hoc solution. And this campaign intends to tap into a fundamental value that Australian society holds dear, which is fairness. And the idea is simple. If you make a mess, you clean it up. And that's what we're asking for from coal and gas export corporations that have profited massively off extracting our natural resources, but not paying back their fair share to society when it is their products that are causing these extreme weather events.
1: I think that's going to be a very difficult task. How, you know, are you talking to oil and gas, or are you getting the government to talk to them too?
2: Yeah, so this campaign, which we are calling Communities for Climate Compensation, is actually council facing. So we are we have grassroots teams across the country in very, very diverse local government areas who are speaking to their neighbours, their friends, the people on the streets about climate impacts that they're experiencing and presenting this idea of who should pay for this climate damage, ratepayers or corporations who profit off of the destruction, and presenting it to council so that councils can see the depth of feeling around kind of wanting safe communities that is well serviced, and kind of asking councils to pass a polluters pay motion, which is a levy on coal and gas exports to go into a fund that is earmarked for councils to pay for seawalls, to pay for flood recovery, to pay for damaged power lines and so on. So it benefits the community rather than individual households or individual corporations or business.
1: Mm-hmm. Okay. And So have you had any challenges or surprises in navigating the different politics of the 48 local councils involved?
2: Yeah, so far we've had five councils across the country to pass a polluter pays motion, and we've established some relationships with councillors across the political spectrum. And generally speaking, the idea that this is revenue for council that doesn't make them look like the baddies of like forever asking more money from their constituents, that seems to cut through. There's usually the kind of initial knee-jerk reaction when somebody's presented with an idea that they're not familiar with, but they tend to sort of like come around after they've sat with a constituent and kind of like explaining what this thing actually is and listening to stories of climate impacts and how, yeah, people are struggling. You know, it's a double whammy of climate change and the cost of living crisis. The lemon can't be squeezed anymore.
1: Right.
2: I can mix my metaphors.
1: Yeah.
2: And There was a council in Victoria, Mount Alexander Council, who passed the motion unanimously across councillors and mayors that sit, across different political allegiances. And in New South Wales, the Byron Bay Shire Council recently passed the same motion because Byron Bay is a hotspot for coastal erosion and flooding. So they are at the front lines of these kinds of climate impacts and actually has material concerns about the safety and the well-being of the council area and coastal areas that we all love. So the idea sort of is getting traction across the political divides.
1: Mm, okay. Now, you've been out and about talking to people on the ground. Have any stories really struck with you that you can highlight, you know, the pressure on our local councils?
2: Yeah, it's a good question. I think the stories we hear are quite diverse. So, you know, I'm hearing stories from, so my local government area is Randwick Council. So we see the impact of storms quite a lot. So during, you know, storm season, I surf and I sort of see the impacts of kind of the damaging winds and damaging surf that it has on our beaches. The footpaths are inundated and eventually collapse under sort of flooding and the force of the storms. So these are impacts that I see myself. And I also hear similar stories from a lot of other coastal communities. But it's not just storms and floods, you know, communities that are prone to bushfires, like in the Blue Mountains or in some parts of Victoria, are deeply concerned about the return of Black Summer bushfires. And a lot of families, a lot of communities haven't really fully recovered since the last fire. And we've got El Nino brewing right now. So a lot of people are concerned about not just impacts that they've already experienced, but impending impacts this summer and the next summer beyond that.
1: Mm-hmm.
2: Yeah.
1: Now, your group Tipping Point has a really broad mix of people involved in the campaign, from climate activists to everyday ratepayers. What do the local meetings look like with the intersection of so many different groups coming together?
2: I think it's the core of our teams tend to be locals who kind of live and breathe sort of justice for ratepayers, for residents around climate change. So they're quite well versed at kind of forming groups together and kind of bringing in friends along. So we've got resources that would help people to form new groups or sort of facilitate meetings with kind of a mixture of new and older team members, people who have a lot of experience, people without experience. So, there's usually differences, but they tend to be, it's sort of resolvable.
1: Mm-hmm.
2: You know, no one's sort of locked in ideologically. And I think that's sort of the thing that
1: They're all on the same page.
2: Yeah, everyone wants a fair, safe future, and I think that's the goal that drives sort of functioning of groups.
1: Okay, what's the one thing you want the person listening right now to understand about the link between big coal and their own pocket?
2: Well, coal, oil and gas companies extract natural resources from underneath the ground that we all live and breathe and love. And these fossil fuels cause climate change through, and you know, some of us feel responsibility towards how

0: in cost of living crisis since, I think, COVID. But every single year, coal, oil and gas corporations reap super profits when everybody else keeps having to tighten their belts. And I think it's important to remember as well that these companies enjoy some close to $15 billion in annual subsidies from the federal and state governments. And those subsidies come from our taxes. So there's this circularity that I think shouldn't make sense to anybody.
1: It doesn't make sense.
0: Yeah.
1: Yeah.
0: Yeah. So they are enjoying our taxpayer dollars. They are enjoying super profits, but they don't give back. They pay very little taxes. Royalty schemes are engineered to ensure that companies like Adani pay very little coal royalties up in Queensland. And yet we are asked to kind of like check fuel apps about where the cheapest petrol station is. We are asked to kind of prepare our own homes for damage. But, you know, if we can't drive because the roads are damaged to get to the nearest shelter, then it's such a big ask on us to keep paying to repair these major infrastructure damage that we can't possibly pay for, yet other people are laughing all the way to the bank.
1: Yeah, good point there. Now, if people want to get involved with your organisation, what do they do?
0: There's lots of local teams around the country. So we've got teams active in about 40-plus local government areas, they can look up communities for climate compensation, and should be able to find some resources. But I think the best thing to do is just look up local teams in your council areas and say hi and join the teams. And, you know, if you know councillors, for example, have a yarn with them. Talk about, you know, express how you're concerned about climate change and how you're concerned about the cost of mitigating and staying safe and staying healthy during extreme weather events is becoming increasingly more difficult for the ordinary person to deal with.
1: Okay. Well, thank you very much.
0: Thank you.
1: Thanks for coming on. That, Fahima, do you want to just say your name again?
0: Fahima Badrul Hisham.
1: Okay. From Tipping Point, and their new campaign, The Polluter Pays, has already been a great success since the launch in March. So if you want to be involved, head over to their website, tippingpoint.org.au, and check out the 2SER website for more. We're just going to go straight to some music from Jose Gonzalez, Sheet. From their album Against the Dying of the Light, it's 10 to 11.

I'm Rini, host of Crossing the Streams, Wednesdays 2 till 4 on 2SER. The thing I love most about 2SER is all the incredible tunes that you get to hear all day, every day. And that is the product of some incredible tastemakers, presenters, producers. There's just a great culture of people here.

12, but it felt like 2014 then. And I know you still

Kurt Vile, the one and only. That's 99 BPM. It's 9 minutes past 11 o'clock. Now, coming up shortly, we're going to chat with the playwright of an upcoming play that takes a razor-sharp exploration into medical ethics and promises to be unflinching, unsettling, and refuses to take easy answers. That's coming up next. But now we're going to hear Dreams by Lysather. Not quite sure how you pronounce that. Lysather, perhaps. Dream.

0: Beautiful dream. It's 13 past 11. You're listening to the Friday Daily on 2SER 107.3. We're now joined by Grace Maloof, AACTA nominated screenwriter and playwright of the shortly upcoming debut of her latest play. Well, if it's a debut, it is
1: the first play,
0: First Do No Harm. And she joins us in the studio this morning to chat about it. Good morning, Grace.
1: Good morning, Eleanor. Thanks for having me.
0: That's a pleasure. Now, can you give us a short synopsis of the play?
1: Of course. So First Do No Harm is about a surgeon named Melissa Anous, who is running for the presidency of the Australian Medical Association. And in the midst of her campaign, her son, who is a 19-year-old swimmer, an Olympic hopeful, comes to her and her partner, Robbo, who himself was an Olympic gold medalist, and he tells them that he has this very rare medical condition called body integrity dysphoria, which is a real condition that makes able-bodied people want to be disabled, and for him, he wants to be an amputee. So he tells them that he has this and he wants to have his left arm from the elbow down amputated, and that he's organised for Melissa's colleague and her competitor in the race for presidency to amputate his arm. So it causes this massive family implosion, obviously, and the play is sort of about the family and the medical community sort of reconciling with this desire.
0: Wow.
1: It's very full on.
0: Yeah. What an amazing syndrome that is.
1: Yeah. Yeah. It's fascinating. I learnt about it when I was studying medical law on an exchange in Ireland, and we did a sort of study of this medical negligence investigation into a surgeon who had amputated the limbs of two people because they had this condition, and their patients had really wonderful outcomes, but the hospital didn't know why he had done the amputations. And then when they found out, they found that there was no medical negligence, but they said, like, this isn't happening anymore. And yeah, it's now sort of 26 years later, and it has been in the news a bit lately. There,
0: yeah. I heard about the one up in Queensland. Yeah. He asked someone to cut his ankle, foot off at the ankle, and then he died. Yeah. Mm. Yeah. And was that the similar kind of syndrome? Do you remember that
1: case? They haven't sort of said either way. I read an article that said that his family thinks that he has that condition, but he also, what I read, has schizophrenia, which can make you have the same desire. So I'm not sure.
0: So just back to Ireland, and you said they had favourable outcomes, the amputees. Like, in what way? I'm just, without a limb, I'm thinking that you're struggling, you know.
1: So the condition is about identity. And so these people think that they should have been born without whatever part of their body. And so when they finally sort of achieve that condition, they just feel better in themselves and
0: they justified.
1: Like their body is
0: the reason they're living.
1: Yeah.
0: Wow. My good. I've never heard of that.
1: Yeah. Before. It's really fascinating.
0: Oh, wow. I thought this was going to be about, you know, self harm or like, you know, adding bits to your bum and bits.
1: That's my next play, Eleanor.
0: Oh, wow. So that inspired you when you were over in Ireland,
1: definitely. And I come from a medical family. My dad is a surgeon, my mum's a doctor, and so I sort of feel like I'm a doctor. but when I learnt about it, I spoke to my family about it, and my dad had a very different opinion of it to me. I was quite shocked and disturbed by it, but he thought that the sort of range of elective surgeries probably lies on a spectrum, and that things like rhinoplasties and boob jobs are way more like down the end of the spectrum, and it's very easily accepted by society, and perhaps something like gender correction or affirmation surgery is in the middle, and we now really do embrace that as a society. But something like body integrity dysphoria is down the other end, and we sort of have this reaction to it because we're not familiar with it. And that sort of stuck in my mind. And when I was sort of thinking about what I wanted to write about, this sort of popped up as something that could be incredibly dramatically rich.
0: yeah. Wow. Now this, I'm impressed. Now I'm wearing a Marlon Williams t-shirt at the moment, and you just happened to say when you walked in that you've got the only song playing is a Marlon Williams track.
1: Yes, we were lucky enough to get the rights. Is it rights? To Dark Child by Marlon Williams. So it was actually, it plays in sort of the most intense scene in the play. And it was the song that I was listening to on repeat when I wrote that scene. So it's amazing to now see it with, being played out sort of very similar to what it was in my head initially.
0: Yeah, wow. I'll have to try and dig that up. Yeah. See whether we got it in the library here.
1: It's a great song.
0: Yeah. Now, as a playwright with experience in both theatre and screenwriting, how does your process differ when writing for stage versus screen, and what excites you most about the live performance?
1: What a great question. I think that I do sort of with every idea spend a lot of time thinking about what form it would be most suited to. Theatre is quite particular, like the live element of it does lend itself really nicely to a super meaty subject. And my writing, I get told a lot, is very like dialogue heavy, very talky. And so that's also sort of more suitable to theatre. But I think as a writer, like film is very much the medium of the director, and theatre is sort of more a writer's playground. So it sort of depends on the piece, but also like what I want out of it, I guess.
0: Mm-hmm. And you're co-directing, your first time directing. How are you enjoying that experience?
1: It's been lots of fun. I was laughing with the actors yesterday because they're trying to get off book at the moment. And whenever they say a line, like they say the effect of the line, but they don't get the exact words, I'm there with my eye twitching. And they're looking at me like, the writer's in the room. So it's funny playing, wearing both hats, but it's going well, I think.
0: Yeah,
1: don't ask them.
0: You've mentioned wanting audience to question their instincts and confront what it means to own and alter our bodies. Mm. What conversations or reactions do you hope the play sparks amongst viewers?
1: For me, when I was writing it, sort of my intention was trying to decipher what criteria we use as a society to determine what is socially acceptable behaviour. And I think that's such an interesting question when we're talking about bodies, because there are so many laws about what you can do to your body. But at the end of the day, if you can't get something done that you have the ability to do yourself, then there is very little stopping you from doing that. So I think it's such an interesting area legally and sort of morally. And so I'm wanting people to have questions about bodily autonomy and patient-centered care and sort of parental responsibility and blame. Blame is a really big one. And the play ends in a very sort of open way, like there's a resolution for each character, but the future is very uncertain. So I'd love audiences to sort of wonder what's going to happen to these characters.
0: Yeah. Will there be a part two?
1: I don't think so. I need to move on. I've gone down too many internet rabbit holes.
0: All right. So where and when can we find your play?
1: It will be at KXT, just down the road from where we are right now, at from June 24th to July 4th. So it's a mini season that NIDA and Bakehouse Theatre and my lovely producer, Talia Mayowitz-Katz, are putting on. That's showcasing NIDA MFA alumni works.
0: Okay, so just two weekends, is that right?
1: It's 10 performances.
0: Ten performances.
1: Yeah.
0: Okay.
1: Yes. throughout that. Opening night is June 27th,
0: which is sold out. Wow. And to get on your website, is it you do have a particular one for yourself, or is it you go to KTX for tickets?
1: If you search up First Do No Harm KXT, they will come up.
0: That will come up.
1: Yeah, they're sold through Humanitix.
0: All right, fantastic. Well, look, thank you for joining me this morning.
1: Thanks so much for having me. It's been so much fun.
0: Yeah, and look, the play sounds amazing, so best of luck.
1: Thank you.
0: I hope
1: to see you there.
0: Yeah, well, I hope so. I appreciate you coming in. So, of course, opening night, 20th of June. So you can't go to that one. It's sold out, but it's KTX up the road on Broadway. Beautiful little theatre.
1: It is. It's very cute.
0: If not a little squishy.
1: Don't say that. They might be listening.
0: just take a chair out on every row. Is that possible?
1: We'd dramatically reduce our audience, but I like what you're thinking. Yeah.
0: Well, for more information, go to our website, 2SER.com, shortly, not just yet, but shortly, and we'll have all the links up there. Well, I'm going to play Dark Child.
1: Ooh.
0: By Marlon Williams. So let's have a listen to our favourite artist. And thank you for coming on.
1: Thank you.

feature album this week, Boards of Canada. This song is called Hydrogen Helium Lithium Lefathan. From the feature album this week, Inferno. If you'd like to win it, just email win@2scr.com with Boards of Canada in the subject line, and you never know your luck. It is 27 minutes to 12 on 2SCR. I have to thank Grace Maluth, playwright of First Do No Harm, that we were just talking about. Sounds fascinating. What a funny disorder. We have funny disorders, humans, the human race. Why we'd want to have a disability. Crazy stuff. Anyway, it's all, I don't know, I've a loss of words to talk about that. Eddie Current's Suppression Ring, apparently playing tonight for Vivid, free, Tumbleon Park. This is Ulterior Motives.

Blessed are the meek. Genesis Owusu. It's from Red Star Woo and the Worldwide Scourge at 20 to 12 on 2SER. The Friday Daily 107.3. I'm Eleanor Godley. I hope you're enjoying our show today. I was just thinking about that body stuff. Have you ever come across that before? 0468 44 1073, that somebody is so obsessed with something. And I mean, well, I suppose we all get a bit obsessive about a flaw. We think we have a flaw and really it's nothing. And but to actually, I don't know, take off a limb, that's just, I don't know, still stuck for words. Let's hear from Nat Pavlovic. Anyway, Flirty.

G'day, Dr. Carl here from the ABC, and I'm here to tell you that I just love 2SER FM 107.3 to pieces because it is such a wonderful, fertile breeding ground for so many people in so many walks of life. It is an absolutely essential institution. You rock, SER.

0: Aura Kogan with her track The Smoke from Hard Hearted Woman. It is 12 minutes to 12 on 2SER 107.3. I've got Seth and Sean in the studio here. And first of all, we wanted to congratulate ourselves on the win of someone from FIFA listened to us rant about disposable water bottles last week, and they're allowed in the stadium.
1: We did it.
0: Yeah.
1: We did it, guys. We saved
0: the
1: World Cup.
0: Yeah, exactly. Though, mind you, the people who can afford to go in probably don't have a water bottle anyway. They probably can't afford a water bottle.
1: Yeah, nothing left in the bank account.
0: That's right, exactly. Now, Seth, you've gone through a very interesting last 24 hours or... You replied to a comment on X.
1: Yes.
0: The old Twitter X.
1: Known as Twitter, yeah.
0: Yeah, and it's blown up a bit.
1: Yeah.
0: What is going on?
1: I'm here to be on my soapbox to get people to defend me.
0: I'm not sure whether they will.
1: They might not. They might not, to be honest. But basically the story is there was this someone random made a tweet about the film Obsession, which I don't know if anyone's seen, but they were like the... film Obsession, the songs in it are all like popular TikTok sounds, and it took me out of the film or whatever. And someone, one of those like big, like viral accounts, like quoted the tweet and then said, well, the great thing is if you're not on TikTok, these are just regular songs, like kind of like in a smug kind of tone. And it got like 50,000 likes or whatever. I replied under this, and my reply now has like 30,000 views and counting and stuff, saying, look, I don't have TikTok either, which is true, but this like just doesn't make any sense and is pretentious. That's like, just because you didn't know that Roman Polanski is a pedophile doesn't mean that Chinatown wasn't directed by a pedophile. Alleged pedophile. Let's clarify
0: but
1: that.
0: But you didn't alleged. Say alleged.
1: Did I didn't say alleged in the post, but like that's, no one's like nitpicking me about
0: right,
1: that. People get what I mean.
0: Right.
1: But so many people got mad at me for making that comparison. I'm like, obviously I'm not saying that being a pedophile is the same as using TikTok songs in your movie. It's not, like, that's not the point. The point is being ignorant to a fact doesn't mean that it isn't, like, a fact of the film's production, that they, like, sourced TikTok songs to, like, make the soundtrack, which is fine, but, like...
0: But do you think they sourced TikTok songs or did they just source... songs that happen to be on TikTok?
1: Yeah, that's a good... I could be wrong, and I'm willing to accept that they just... it was just a coincidence. But I've seen multiple people make the same observation, that they're all, like, songs that are popular, like, on a certain, like... Again, I'm not on TikTok,
0: platform.
1: So I don't know.
0: Yep.
1: So it just seems like the music director was just, like, looking for, you know, like, popular kind of songs. Or maybe the director is just kind of... a bit basic. He's not listening to 2SER. He's listening to TikTok music. But, like, that's cool. I have nothing against TikTok, but it's just, like, acting like it's not... Surely people get what I mean, right? Like, I don't sound insane. I think people just were like, oh, my God, he used the word pedophile. So, like, let's all, like, jump down his throat and, like, get angry at him.
0: What kind of, answers or what kind of
1: Do you want
0: attacks?
1: Me to read out some of the replies?
0: Some of the
1: replies are awful. Like, some of them are genuinely, like, so much hatred towards me. One of them was like, let me just read one.
0: Hang on, while you're getting that up, 0468 441073, should we defend Seth or not?
1: Am I being valid? Like, why do I deserve thousands of people hating on me? Well, it's not literally thousands. Thousands of people have seen it, but not all of them are hating. I have a few supporters. So
0: oh, have you?
1: I've got some likes. I've got some positive replies.
0: Okay.
1: But there's one person that responded like, okay, I think that's a bit worse than using a song that was popular on TikTok, like referring to me bringing up Roman Polanski.
0: Yeah, it's a bit worse.
1: Yeah, and I responded, yeah,

0: obviously. And then they were like, okay, well, what's the problem with a movie using songs that were popular on TikTok? I said, at best, it's just a little boring and uninspired. At worst, it's a cynical, profit-motivated, art-by-committee type thing. It's not a film-ruining issue, though, by all means. And they responded saying, okay, I think if you ever have this conversation in the future, you should lead with this instead of the Chinatown thing. And I said, yeah, sure, but, like, I'm right, though. Like,
1: all right, well,
0: now that you've heard me out, you can see my point.
1: Yeah, you're just having a conversation.
0: But
1: have you got, like, people hating you? I want to know the hate.
0: Yes, okay, yeah, there is one that I'll read out the most hatred one. Let me pull it up.
1: Yeah, because that's what you want to hear.
2: I think, like, the number one rule of doing anything on the internet is, like, someone can and will argue with anything you could possibly say.
0: Yeah, I should have expected it, yeah.
1: Yeah. I think, yeah, that's why you did it, wasn't it? You wanted some outrage.
0: I wanted some discussion, but, like, I wanted some dissent, but I didn't expect people to, like, take it personal. I've almost... Bruh, where is this one?
2: I'm too afraid to post anything on the internet. Even if this, like, I know I'm objectively right, I just can't put myself out there.
1: Yeah, I don't.
0: Okay, I got it. Someone replied to me saying, quote, like, in quotes, TikTok songs, and it's just music. You're a driveling, mouth-breathing moron. Reprogram your brain away from the constant 24/7 stimulating feed you subject yourself to on a daily basis. You're locked away in a prison of your own making. I just responded, I've never used TikTok. So that, like, they just didn't read what I said at all, that I don't have TikTok. They just assume that I'm on TikTok, but I'm not. So I just responded, I've never used TikTok. Like, Jesus.
2: It's quite the response.
0: It's outrageous. The context is someone responded to me to saying, what is the problem here that you're comparing to Roman Polanski being a pedophile? I said, okay, let's not get it twisted. Obviously, using TikTok songs is not as bad as being a pedophile. And someone responded, TikTok songs, it's just music. You're a driveling, mouth-breathing moron. Get off TikTok. And I'm just like, I already said I'm not on TikTok, so you just didn't even read what... Like, this person is like, oh, it just frustrates me.
1: So what songs... Like, I don't have TikTok, and I have no idea what songs are on TikTok.
0: Mm.
1: Is it just what you hear on, like, Smooth FM or commercial?
0: No,
1: there's
0: a band called Current Joys that's, like, used a lot in the movie and, like, specific songs. And I like some of their songs that they did with some of the guys from Haunted Mound. But anyway, I like Current Joys, kind of, but I'm vaguely aware that they have, like, a TikTok hit or two. Like, they've gotten pretty big off of, like, just viral sounds on TikTok. You know how TikTok works. And then those songs are in the movie. And again, it's not really a major problem, but it's definitely, like, noticeable. And there's another song at the end that's, like, an old swing song, but it was, like, one of those swing songs that, like, had a moment on TikTok. Like, you know, the one that's like, do, do, do, do, do, do. Like, it's not the same one, but it's
1: no,
0: like,
1: I don't know. A bit more.
0: I know this from friends who are on TikTok. It's like, I swear, I don't have TikTok. But it's just, like... I've heard multiple critics use the same point that, like, oh, it's a lot of the songs are, like, just what is hot on TikTok at the moment.
1: Right.
0: So it's like...
2: But it's just because you're a profile picture on Twitter or whatever that everyone's just coming at you.
0: Yeah, everyone's, like, personally putting it on me. I'm like, no, I just... Like, I've said this to Sean, I actually haven't seen the movie. So I don't care. I was just commenting on this specific post being stupid. Yeah, I don't. Yeah,
1: maybe you got to rephrase your wording.
0: It's just because I took shots at Roman Polanski. Who cares, bro? He's like 95.
1: Like, is he that old?
0: Oh. Yeah, he's old. I don't know. He's old.
1: I don't know. But look, that's about all we've got time for today.
0: Thanks for listening. We're ending the show with that beautiful.
1: Nobody's commented on it. Like, if you want to comment, you got a couple of minutes. It's, you know, thank you, Seth. Thank you, Sean. Thank you, Delaney, who's sick in bed. But have a great weekend. Have a great week. I'm glad you stuck around, and let's go out with Don't Worry, Baby. This is to you, Seth. Don't Worry. It's Camping, Aussie band from the album New Language. Have a great, great weekend. See you later.

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1: The feature album this week on 2SER is Inferno by Boards of Canada. 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Inferno by Boards of Canada. 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

Well, good afternoon. Hello and welcome. DJ Shan in the hot seat once again for another week of Groove Therapy here on 2SERFM, and really thrilled to have your company today. Kicking off the show with that one from Michael White, Never Be The Same. Today on the program, soul, funk, hip-hop, disco, beats, breaks and everything in between. And keeping it kind of soulful. Let's move into this one from Incognito. This is Minding My Business. Love to know if you're tuned in and hanging out with me this afternoon. You can hit me up on the emails, send me a shout out. 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

Now, I'm sure a few of you recognise that voice. Of course, it was Alice Russell with Hurry Home. And that was the TM Duke remix. Incognito before that one with Mind and My Business. Now, here's one I haven't pulled out in a while. Taking it back to 1981 from the soundtrack Young Soul Rebels. This is Misha Paris.

Now, if you've just tuned in, you're locked into the Groove Therapy Mix Show 2 SER with DJ Shan. This one from the Elegante Orchestra. The track is called Prometheus. And that voice before this one, Misha Paris, Young Soul Rebels, from 1991. A few quick shout outs going out to Quinn. Tuned in while doing some work from home. Loves community radio. Probably thrilled by the news that 2SER's back for another innings. Also big shout outs going out to Adam Piggott. Loving the tunes as well. And Michael Dodds. Now, I absolutely love this one from keyboardist Ramsey Lewis, 1977. This is the title tune off his album, To Kill a Mockingbird.

A certified groove therapy classic there. Johnny Adams with Feel the Beat, that one released back in 1979. And I've got to send that out to some old school groove therapy listeners, Doug Robson, Julie Jenks, Dr. David at UNSW. How you doing there, buddy? Also, big hello to Savage G, Chris Solis, Andy Jardin, and DJ Christofunk. Now, this is a tune from 2004 by the Dutch Rhythm Combo, who's actually just the one producer, Felix Haxman. And it was released on a label out of Germany called Pulver Records, which put out a few records around the early 2000s that were really terrific. So this is his tune from that era. It's called Bonaire.

Now, I do love that one. Dutch Rhythm Combo with a Bon Air. They also have a great remix. They came out in 2007 of that tune. Remix by Blackjoy. That one's well worth tracking down as well. Let's take it back to 1984 South Africa. This is Brenda and the Big Dudes. The track is called Love Action.

And Bobo wants to send a shout out to the worldwide Cheeky Monkey Massive and to Nikki Naknu in Nui. Also, big hello to Carolina and Michael Jagger in Waterloo. GrooveTherapy@2ser.com. That's the email address to reach out. Let me know if you're hanging out with me this afternoon. I'd love to know what you're up to. Keep it locked. You're with DJ Shan, 2SER.

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Welcome back. Hour number two of Groove Therapy. And let's kick off this hour with Confunction. This is If You're in Need of Love. You're with DJ Shan. Keep it locked.

More shout outs coming in. Big hello to Ben Mirza. And Ben wants to send a shout out to all the contributors, photographers, DJs, dancers, clubbers, and the generations of Sydney Groovers who helped bring those legendary nightlife memories to life in the brand new book, I Feel Love, put together by my good friend, Sean Finlay, absolute Sydney legend right there. Check out your social medias to get hold of that book. It looks like it's absolutely essential. Also, big shout outs going out to Dan in Woomba. He wants to send a shout out to all the old crew in the Upper Blue Mountains. And a big hello to John from Epping, who wrote in, thanks for spreading the good 2SER vibes when you're out and about on the job. And also a big hello to Deb from Ermington, groovetherapy@2ser.com. That's how you can reach me. This is Bill Brandon on Prelude Recordings. We fell in love while dancing. This is an epic tune. Keep it locked. You're with DJ Shan.

The Blackbirds, Don't Know What to Say. And before that one, a tune that I just absolutely love from the Supremes, Where Do I Go From Here? And I've got a really great, I guess you could say it's a Party Breaks remix of that, that must have come out about 2001, 2002, that I just used to rinse. But it's nice to go to the original. The Tramps before that, Stop and Think. Now this is another tune that we all know and love. Another classic. Chaz Jankel, Glad to Know You. Big shout outs going out to Nikki B and the Carrington LED boys, and to Paulie D. Big Paulie D, I should mention. And hello to Tony and Shannon over at DIY Deconstructions in Anna Bay. And Uncle B and the Caterpillar Kings crew. Groove Therapy at 2SER.com. Let me know if you're locked in with me.

John Morales on the remix there. Ronnie Dyson, All Over Your Face. And before that one, another tune on the Prelude label from Rod, Shake It Up, Do the Boogaloo. And The System before that with It's Passion. Big shout outs going out to Diane and Andre. Lovely to see you both at the Jam Record Bar on Sunday night. What a night that was, Sue. Absolutely out of control. And a big hello to Francis and Stu, Benny B, and to Pete, Leanne, and Holly tuned in over in the Cook Islands. Groove Therapy at 2SER.com. That's how you can reach me. Love to know what you're up to this afternoon. Hope a mellow's coming up very soon.

What an awesome slice of disco that one is, All Night Long from Cloud. And Evelyn Champagne King before that, Get Up Off Your Love. We also heard from the Tavares with Better Love. And Fonzie Thornton at the top there, There Goes My Heart. Big shout outs going out to Hugh from Cameray, Angelique and Jeremy, Steve McDonald over in Dulwich Hill, Greg Slater and Maroubra Mark, Pat Denham and John Moffat and the Little Butter Crew over in Rosebery, Jess, Steve and James. Groovetherapy at 2SER.com, that's how you can reach me. I'd love to know if you're locked in with me. Only about 10 more minutes left, so get those shout outs in. I hope Amelo's up next. Keep it locked.

What a way to end up the program. The Crusaders, Sweet and Sour. And time for one more tune before I get out of here. Some last-minute shout-outs going out to Nacho Bez, Nando's and Mr. Fist. Also, big hello to Stu Michinetti and Toby Hemming over in Balgola. Lee Such and Alyssa, great to hear from you both. I hope you're enjoying the show today, dancing around the lounge room. And also, big hello to Isla, Finn, Sean and Chris and Merrick Zed over in Dolly Hills. Thank you for tuning in. Hope Mello is up next with the Mighty Reel, so hang around for that. A great afternoon of music lined up here on 2SER. And I'll leave you with this one. George Duke, Brazilian Love Affair. I'm DJ Shan. Thanks for tuning in. I'll see you next week.

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2: 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The most essential item of equipment is a tape recorder. You will need tape, an empty spool, a wax pencil, sticky tape, a razor blade, and an editing block.
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Hello and welcome. You are on 2SER. Hope you're having a lovely Friday afternoon. I'm Hope Mallow. Just getting set back with Return. It's good to be back. I've had the last few weeks off this show. But really excited to be sharing new music with you. I just want to give, firstly, big shouts to Shan Frenzy with an incredible Boogie and Soul special there. Keeping it high on the 80s soul vibe right through Groove Therapy. An amazing show, and he'll be back next Friday afternoon for midday. As always, always great to see Shan. And awesome to see the 2SER text line, which is 0468441073, lighting up with our messages. For an incredible mix there. Big up, Shan. Have a great weekend.

also big thanks to my good mate, Casey from 50 Records for filling in, holding it down here in the last couple of weeks with a couple of amazing shows. I was able to tune in, just love what Casey selects. Covering the show for the last few weeks. It won't be the last time you'll hear Casey on the 2SER airwaves. She'll be back very soon as well. But big love to Casey and thank you. Needed a little break over the last few weeks here. Now, I'm starting out the show here with some Australian releases. This one right here is off of a brand new EP from Melbourne-based... she was born in Sydney, but flew down to Melbourne and stayed there for an extended period. Ella Stiles has just put out a new EP, and this is called Carefully. It's a short, sweet track, this one, as are all the other ones on it. Sort of like very deteriorated Sade vibes. Very dreamlike, starting slow, starting soft this afternoon, but we'll work it up throughout the afternoon. Including up next with a new release from another friend of the show, Julian Meir, under his Sandport moniker. He's just announced a new album for later on in this year and given a teaser, a couple of tracks from that. No, that's what I'm going to play next. I'm going to mix it in. This is Sandport with Room Full of People.

0: heading over to Los Angeles with this one here. This is a new track from Sweats and Clank. It's called Down on Delancey. Really interesting producer based in Los Angeles has just put out a new album this week called Super Stuff. And it is Super Stuff, a real mix of trip hop, ambient music, some really nice deep house sounds on it as well. And you are into SCR, Mighty Real, here with you until 4 o'clock. Just on one note too, as you'd be aware, 2SER over the last few months has been facing some difficult times from an announcement in early April that the station could be facing closure as early as July this year. That was a shock to the whole community, including people present shows to SCR. And there is positive news with the announcement that UTS has committed to funding 2SER into the future. And big thanks to UTS for doing that. This is an invaluable institution for Sydney, and helping to keep it on air. It is just worth preserving, and having the vision and the desire to help sustain that following the withdrawal of Macquarie University from funding to SCR. It's still not out of the woods. There's some difficult times ahead, and there are some changes coming. The full details are going to be announced over the coming weeks about where 2SER is at, but there is a reason to celebrate. 2SER will be staying on air. And in no small part, that is because of you, the listeners, supporters of this station, especially signing the petition. It's into the many thousands now, and all the messages through love2scr.com, messages into 2SER to your favourite presenters, rocking the t-shirts and merch, and just the support has been incredible. So it was too good to lose, and it's confirmed we're not going to lose it, but there more information is going to come and about the future of where we're going to head as a station here. And I need you to be a part of that as well. You are on 2SER if you haven't realised. I'm Hover Marlow, back hosting the show after a few weeks off. I need a little break. I'm going to go to a quick ad here, or a message or two, and come back with a whole host of new music. I'm not going to talk so much through the back half of the show. I'm really looking forward to getting to a happy place and letting the music do the talking through much of the rest of the afternoon. So stay tuned, and we'll be back in just a second.
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I'm Katie Kelly, and I'm a producer for Tuesday Breakfast, and I love 2SER because it is a platform for everyone to get involved and share what they're passionate about, and it is a very vital part of the kind of social, cultural, creative scene in Sydney.

New track here from Will Hofbauer on the Rhythm Section label. It's called Flurries. Getting a bit stripped back for your Friday afternoon. Also, I listened to a really dreamy track from a brand new album out today from Devin Parkin that was called Wait and See, prior to this song. Enjoying the start of the show. Hope Friday afternoon's going well for you. You can get in touch on the 2SER text line at 0468 441073. And don't feel like you have to, but it's there if you want it.

Real beauty of a track, this one. Brand new one from Honorenda Records from Alexander Noyce. That's Noyce. Alexander Noyce, producer from Los Angeles as well. This is Love Makes the World Go Round. Taking off of his album, which came out today, called Perpetually and Forever. So using the Mellotron really well on this. Vintage keyboard sound, does strings really well. String emulation from the 1970s.

0: also does a Nina choir emulation as well. If that's your bag, you're onto SCR.
1: 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Thursday, June 11 from 8 to 10 p.m. at the Botany View Hotel in Newtown. Endless Tangent sponsors 2SER.
0: You can tell it's my first show back if I'm playing ads from yesterday. sorry, Endless Tangent. Big up to Endless Tangent Campbell. I hope that was a great gig last night.

with imagined design, calling back old memories like reflections of my mind. As the city wraps itself in gray, and day reaches for the night.

One more track here from Sweatson Clank. I like saying that. Sweatson Clank has just put out a new album on the Friends of Friends label called Super Stuff, and this is off it. It's called Concentric Circles. Don't always play multiple tracks off an album in a show, but when it's as wide and varied as this one is, I reckon it's worth it. It's out on Wax as well if you collect that. By that I mean vinyl. The collecting Wax is candles or vinyl. Any other kind would be a bit weird. If there's other form of Wax collecting, you can let me know on 0468441073. It's been popping off on that there as well. Shout-outs to Cameron, who had a euphoric experience at Skeleton last night as part of Vivid, presumably. Awesome local artist. Someone I've caught a few times playing live, amazing live band and producer as well. Might try and fit in a remix of Skeleton a bit later on in the show here. All about the euphoria today.

now seems as good a time as any to mention as well that it's about 19 degrees across the CBD, slightly cooler in the west. And it's looking to stay hovering in the mid-teens throughout the weekend. Possible showers on Sunday night.

Hi, I'm Michael. I've been volunteering and working at 2SER for way too long. I love 2SER because it changed my perspective on how I view the world. And I've had a lot of fun and made a lot of friends along the way.

to SCR. Listening here to a monster extended remix here. It's only about halfway through, by Axel Bowman of Deep Scene by Skeleton, which is the Elias of amazing producer and musician based here in Eora, Sydney, Russell Fitzgibbon. This was released a year or so ago. To tie in when the album This Is Off came out, that album being Mentalized, his second record. Long version injected with a hefty amount of acid. That's of the 303 kind. I'm going to let you enjoy it. You're on Muddy Reel on 2SCR. This one's going out to Cameron.

Whoa.

0: Hi, I'm Rainey, host of Crossing the Streams, Wednesdays 2 till 4 on 2SER. The thing I love most about 2SER is all the incredible tunes that you get to hear all day, every day. And that is the product of some incredible tastemakers, presenters, producers. There's just a great culture of people here.
1: Big shout to Rainey or Killer No Filler every week on Crossing the Streams. You're on 2SER. And that's the station you're on. The show you're currently on is Mighty Reel. For about another 20 minutes here, been keeping it quiet and just focusing on the tunes. And that's what I'm going to do for the rest of it. We can all be grateful for that. But it is awesome to have you here. Thanks for all the great messages on the 2SER text line as well, 0468 44 1073. We're popping out the track list. Done most of it, but for the full show, which can be found at 2SER.com, which is also where you might be streaming this show from, either in real time or from the future, using the on-demand feature.

track we're listening to right now is from Bali-based producer Citronade. It's called, what is it called? It's called Lazy Noon. Also heard tracks from Toxez, the Jazz Defenders before that. And a really great remix of Sade. A few messages about that. That was Shelter Me by Sade, remixed by Late Night Tough Guy, who's as well as under his HMC, Kambi and Ketty, has made many, many, many songs over a long, incredible career as a producer and DJ, and that's one of the ones I really like. Can't go wrong with Sade in any time, though.

Just a personal edit of Should Have Known Better by T.C. Curtis. This one's going out to Max. And you're on 2SER 107.3.

and it's time for me to get out of here this afternoon. Thanks for tuning in. It's really awesome to be back after a little bit of a break. I'll be back live next week here on Mighty Reel. And maybe 1 or 2 weeks off later in June. We'll see how we go. MightyReel at 2ser.com with a double E on the reel is the email. If you want to get in touch for anything, send tunes, send edits, send remixes, send acid reworks. Love to hear from you. But hope you have a fantastic weekend. Hope all your dreams come true tonight and over the next week. But thanks for listening to 2SER, and big love to everyone who sent in messages of support through the recent the situation the station has been going through. There is more updates coming over in short order about where 2SER is heading, and I believe they're good. But keep it locked. Up next is Drive with Dina hosting, stepping in for Beth Tracy, who's having the afternoon off. Got a full house in as well with Noah, Momo and Charlotte. And the great shows keep on happening right through the night here on 2SER. Including the Gristle making its second triumphant return from 6:30 here as well. But yeah, have a wonderful weekend, and I'll see you next time. Cheers to JM. I saw that come through. Thanks for all the messages. I'm going to leave you with a small part of a track here. This is Thorny, Shorty and Wemwe with No Wrong Show. See you next time.

Hello, hello. You're listening to Friday Drive on 2SER. My name is Dina, and I am usually one of the producers on Friday Drive, but today I'll be filling in for Beth Tracy, who couldn't make it today. Thank you so much to Hoba Mello for once again bringing the vibes on Mighty Real just before the show. We're going to have a pretty chill show tonight. Hope you're all doing well and hope we can keep you company. Noah will be joining us later for Village Idiom with a new segment, a new installment. And we'll also be having some fun segments from Charlotte and Momo, so stay tuned for that. We're going to go to our first track now. So this is... Where is it? Sorry about that. Okay. This is Scam Daddy by Liz's D. You're on 2SER.

0: Hey, I'm Beth. I host Friday Drive. And I love 2SER because of the killer music that we play that you don't hear anywhere else, the incredible stories that we share, and the beautiful people who tell them.
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2: Yes, you're listening to 2SER. My name is Dina, and I'm filling in for Beth Tracy this week on Friday Drive. We just heard Bloody in the Labyrinth by Boards of Canada, which is actually a track from our feature album this week, Inferno, by Boards of Canada. So they are a Scottish production duo from Edinburgh, not Canadian, active since the mid-1980s. They are made up of brothers Michael Sanderson and Marcus Owen and have a long-running cult following for their sound, which is a mixture of cinematic ambient electronica, spaced out and dreamy analog synthesizer compositions, and left-field use of samples and hip-hop-influenced beats. This is their first album in 13 years, which is quite exciting. So I'd say if you're already a fan of theirs or if you're looking to get more into them now, you could potentially win a vinyl copy of this album, which we are giving away to a very lucky subscriber. So to join, email win at 2ser.com with Boards of Canada in the title. And you do need to be a subscriber to enter the running. So if you're not already, go to 2ser.com to subscribe right now. We're going to go to our next track now. This is Skin and Bone by Orpheus.

just a mystery on your own and your skin and bone. Cause you've got all that you may know. You don't know what you don't know, but it's all that can come from your mind. And in that side, it's all you are, skin and

0: That was Rocking with the Legends by Mulgabor Hard Rock. Before that, we heard Crazy Eyes by The Marlowes, Special Unit by Party Dozen, and Inat by Societe 25. 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
1: Thank you, Dina. Over on Carlingford on the M2 motorway, just past Oaks Road, we have a broken down car. There are moderate traffic conditions. One of the three westbound lanes out there is closed. In Mossman on Military Road, just past Cowles Road, there's another breakdown. The traffics over there are heavy. Two of the three northbound lanes are closed. And in Granville on the M4 motorway on the lower viaduct over by James Roos Ramp, there is another breakdown. Also heavy traffic conditions. Just take care if you're driving out that way. And that's about it for traffic. Thank you, Dina.
0: Thank you, Noah. We're going to go to a few more tracks, and then we'll be joined by Charlotte for Producer's Picks. This is Rebirth by Lucienne.
2: 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I've been co-hosting this music show for 13 years and a keen listener of 2SER for a bit longer than that. 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
3: 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Inferno by Boards of Canada. 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
0: This is Rebirth by Lucienne. You're on 2SER.

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1: I hadn't heard? Tune into The Tuck Shop with Mick and Jules tonight at 9. 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
2: 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Now is the time.

0: Scooby-Doo Mystery Incorporated.
1: Yay.
0: It's so good. It's a two-season animated series, which is obviously like another adaptation of Scooby-Doo. Yeah. I think it was the 11th one from
1: memory.
0: Oh,
1: that's a lot.
0: Yeah, yeah. And there's been like several more since then. It's Scooby-Doo and the Addams Family are like peak.
1: I feel like I haven't been keeping up enough these days.
0: With Scooby-Doo?
1: With the lore.
0: Yeah. Look, I watched Mystery Incorporated when I was like 8 to 10, and then I was like, yeah, nothing's going to be better than this. And I was right.
1: Like, it's peak. We're not going to top this.
0: Yeah, it's based on the early days of the Mystery Gang when they're like in late high school and then I think early uni or college, as they say. It follows teenager Fred, Daphne, Velma, Jivey, and Scooby as they solve mysteries in their hometown of Crystal Cove, which is described in the show as, quote, the most haunted place on earth.
1: Ooh.
0: It follows the usual, like, monster of the week format and has a you meddling kids at the end of each episode. But it also constructs a two-season-long overarching mystery for the gang to solve. They are given cryptic hints and strange clues just start showing up at their houses, and it's all kind of orchestrated by this mysterious figure known only as Mr. E, which is a play on mystery.
1: Ooh.
0: And they, following these clues and hints and little tidbits he throws their way, he's really cool. He signs all of his like handwritten clues with a big red wax seal that has just an E on it, and it's all on this like yellowed parchment paper, and it's like not set much before, like, there's computers and radio and there's technology, and so he's really just doing it for the bit.
1: For the bit, yeah. It's kind of giving A from Pretty Little Liars.
0: Yeah, yeah, kind of. I think, yeah, it's like following
1: it's
0: that
1: like
0: format.
1: A but E.
0: Yeah, yeah, exactly. And he just literally, he's doing this yellowed parchment paper, handwritten cursive scrawl and the red ink stamp, just literally for the vibes and for the aesthetic, which I have to stand behind. So he leads them on this quest to discover the legend of a cursed treasure hidden underneath the town by Spanish conquistadors who, it turns out, founded Crystal Cove. The gang has to find and reconstruct the treasure map that they left behind, and they learn along the way about the haunted remnants of the original Four Plus a Pet Mystery Incorporated gang. They're not the first. Ooh.
1: Oh, my God.
0: Ooh. It's really fun the way they, like, drop tidbits. And I think that this show works especially well because it features two of the live-action cast members from, you know, Escape from...
1: Yeah.
0: I keep saying Escape from Skull Island. That's Monster High.
1: Right.
0: The 2002 live-action Scooby-Doo film, two of the main cast reappear in this show as voice actors. Matthew Lillard, who, of course, plays Shaggy.
1: An icon, a legend.
0: Icon, legend. He is the moment. He debuted his voice acting career for Mystery Inc. as Shaggy.
1: Oh, that's
0: And we
1: so
0: also
1: good.
0: Hear Linda Cardellini, who she played Velma in the live action, and she voices the recurring anti-hero Marcy Fleach, who is nicknamed Hot Dog Water. And if you want to know why, you'll just have to watch the show.
1: You'll have to find out yourself.
0: Yeah. And I think it works as well because, like, as I said before, it is the 11th adaptation of Scooby-Doo for film. There's, like, been a million versions of these characters done a million times before, and there will be another million done another million times before the world forgets about Scooby-Doo.
1: Right.
0: But they make it feel very unique through actually leaning into supernatural elements. Like, it's not just technology and some crazy
1: scientists.
0: It's not
1: just people pretending to be ghosts.
0: Yeah, yeah. They lean into actual supernatural elements and, like, actual hidden, buried mysteries and treasure. And, of course, having, like, an identifiable arc throughout the two seasons where it all builds up to one conclusion that is hinted at from episode one, they make it feel really...
1: So it's like more of a story arc instead of just...
0: Exactly,
1: episodic.
0: Yeah, yeah, which I love. And they've also done it through characterization. And I was talking about this before. Fred Jones in this show is my favorite version of Fred Jones. I've never seen him done like this before. That he's like... He honestly reads as very undiagnosed autistic to me. He only ever thinks about or talks about traps. It's right. The only interest he has. He literally doesn't have anything else going for him. He doesn't even care about solving mysteries.
1: He's like,
0: beyond...
1: I just want to talk about traps.
0: Yeah, like, he's like, yeah, you guys can do all the actual clue figuring out and mystery
1: like,
0: solving.
1: Just
0: tell me when I can set my net. Tell me where I can put the dangling cage and like all the kind of mousetrap board game-esque traps that he devises. He has a subscription to Traps Monthly, the max.
1: Oh my God.
0: It's so good.
1: That's so cute, honestly.
0: And there's like, he and Daphne obviously, like, start dating in the show. And he has no idea that she wants him to be romantic.
1: Ooh.
0: He misses all of her very obvious hints. And there's this one moment in one of the early episodes of season two where she's, like, really excited at some really good news they've just discovered. And she's hugging him and jumping and screaming, going, Fred, that's incredible. And he pushes her off and he goes, Daphne, please, we have a scheduled hugging till later today. And she's like, what?

0: literally have to pencil in scheduled hugging time because what are we going to do if there's just unscheduled hugging? The world is going to fall apart and I can't set any more traps.
1: Exactly.
0: Like that's I fear, not neurotypical behavior. And I love they just made him a little bit quirky, a little bit more of a himbo instead of like the leader and the hero who knows everything and like does everything right and just like...
1: That's an interesting kind of twist on him. It's not the same every single time from what we've seen before.
0: Yeah, like I feel like Velma is the very obvious choice to make someone autistic coded or neurodivergent coded in that way.
1: Because she's like quote unquote the nerd.
0: Yeah, she's the nerd. And in the show, she's honestly very level. Everyone else is insane. And Fred, everyone thinks that he's level and like emotionally mature and like connected and able to regulate himself, but he's just too autistic to notice anything. And I love that because me too sometimes.
1: He's just like you for real.
0: Hey. Yeah, so Mystery Incorporated, 2-season TV show from 2010 to 2013, I think, definitely well worth a watch. And it's only 2 seasons, so it's not like a big commitment.
1: Right. And how long are the episodes?
0: Like 20 minutes.
1: Right. So it's pretty easy to get there.
0: Yeah, kids show.
1: Yeah. Thank you so much, Charlotte. That sounds great. I haven't seen it, but I would really like to see it now after hearing all of that. So thank you. We're going to go to our next track now. This is Gloss by Force. You're on 2SEO.

0: That was Waiting Game. You're on 2SER. This is Dina filling in for Beth Tracy on Friday Drive. And I am now joined in the studio by my fellow producers, Charlotte, Noah, and... Charlotte, Noah, and Momo. Hey, guys.
1: Hey.
2: Hello.
3: Hey, Dina.
0: So Noah is back here for a new installment of Village Idiom. So take it away, Noah.
3: Thank you, Dana. Yes, welcome again, everybody, to Village Idiom, where we dig into the niche phrases and sayings in common conversation. We learn a little bit about their history, we share it with you, the listener, and you can tell the know-it-all in your life, hey, I actually know this one. Now, we have a very special episode this week. Usually on the show, we focused on, like, historical examples. Our very first episode featured the parable of the sword of Damocles, which was, like, from Sicily several hundred years BC. Last time I was here, we were talking about American children in the 1800s having chips on their shoulders. But today, we're actually doing a deep dive into one of the most commonly used and ambiguous phrases in internet language and culture. One that, in a lot of ways, I think, represents the way language works in the internet era. Have any of you three ever heard the word based?
1: Absolutely.
2: I basically use it every day.
3: Okay. That was an interesting application. I haven't come across that one yet. But
1: that's not the most based
2: text. No, that was not
0: that's
2: based.
0: Not very based.
3: Charlotte's got it. Yep. I should specify for our listeners that we're not saying based, like the adjective meaning founded on or having a basis in, like based on what. Based, in its modern internet context, has two primary meanings. According to dictionary.com, the word is, quote, used approvingly to describe someone who projects a lack of concern about how others feel about their actions or opinions. Mm. It can also describe a thing, such as an action or an event, perceived as both bold and commendable, especially if it challenges or flouts convention in some way. So people might say, you know, your outfit is based, Momo, or how based is my favorite musician, or 2SCR, staying on the air, is really based.
4: Yay.
3: Yeah.
0: I mean, it really is based.
1: It really is based.
3: And, I mean, as the listeners might be able to tell from this conversation, it is so ubiquitous in use, especially online, that many people use it without any context about where it comes from or how it originated, and the many positive and negative connotations that it's carried over the years.
4: Interesting.
3: Yeah. To get to the bottom of one of its most negative connotations and to look at how it took off in the first place, we're going to have to travel back to California's cities and communities in the 1980s, and we're going to have to discuss the word freebased. So just a content warning here, folks. This next session will discuss racism, drug use, and the negative health and socioeconomic impacts of the crack cocaine epidemic, particularly for African-American communities at the time. So in the 80s, California, like many places in North America, as I said, was experiencing what we now refer to as the crack epidemic. I don't want to linger too long on this, but for clarity, crack is a slang term for the drug, a version of the drug cocaine. Unlike the better-known cocaine hydrochloride variant of the drug, which is powdered, crack is a solid rock-like substance. It has a higher burning temperature, and it's consumed via smoking. It's known by the technical term freebase cocaine. So savvy listeners might be able to spot something in there. Mm-hmm. It was developed by drug dealers in the early 80s as a cheap, high-volume alternative to the drug's usual powdered form, and its sale was consequentially targeted at high-density, poor populations in major American cities. Due to the historical effects of racism and urban migration in the U.S., a disproportionate amount of impoverished urban citizens in cities across the country were and still are African American, and the drug is almost immediately devastating to those communities. According to a 2013 paper in the journal Economic Inquiry, the years 1984 to 1989 saw, quote, the homicide rate for black males aged 14 to 24 nearly double. During this period, the black community also experienced massive spikes in low birth weight babies, weapons arrests, and the number of children in foster care. So extremely, extremely devastating. The racialized effects of this phenomenon were exacerbated by the U.S. federal government's response under Ronald Reagan's war on drugs, with policies like stop and frisk and higher mandatory sentencing for crack-related offenses disproportionately impacting minority communities. Often, community anger at the situation actually targeted the users of the drug themselves, and a variety of pejorative terms sprung up for crack users. The most common term by far was crackhead, but it was actually accompanied by the lesser-known but still commonly used basehead. A PBS news segment from 1986 was the first time the term was noted in mainstream news when a trio of young women from Oakland in California's Bay Area were quoted as saying, "Everybody into cocaine nowadays. There's so many baseheads out here." Now, crackhead, as a pejorative insult, has stuck around and is still in widespread use today, but basehead is hardly ever used. And the biggest reason for that disparity, and the man central to much of our episode today, is American rapper and producer Brandon Christopher McCartney, better known as Little B the Bass God. Have any of you heard of Little B the Bass God?
5: Oh, yeah.
3: You do? Really?
5: Oh, yeah.
3: Right. I'm glad to hear it. He's not as mainstream as a lot of names in rap today, but Lil B is acknowledged as one of the most influential figures in the genre's modern history. He's been mentioned as an inspiration by names like Kendrick Lamar, Tyler, the Creator, Sexy Red, and even actor and friend of the show, Timothy Chalamet.
0: Our good pal.
3: Yes.
5: Timothy. He is
1: my close personal friend and acquaintance.
5: Oh, yeah.
3: Timothy. You were tight like that. That's nice.
1: Yeah. Just like you and Linda Cardinelli.
3: People say this. Lil B has also been described as the godfather of internet rap, and his 2009 mixtape, Six Kiss, is considered a foundational work to the subgenre of cloud rap, having pioneered the combination of ethereal sounds and melodic rapping that defines that sound. To take a break from me talking and to show you an example of Lil B's style in the late aughts, I'd like to play one of the songs off that mixtape, the appropriately named B.O.R., or Birth of Rap, and then Dina's going to follow up with some of our normal song programming, and we'll be back after those tracks. Thank you, Dina.
0: Thank you, Noah. Here's the song. Just

I'm not alone. I'm not alone.

0: That was Naraka by Boards of Canada off of our feature album this week, Inferno. And before that, we heard B.O.R. Birth of Rap by Lil B. And now back to Noah for more Village Idiom.
1: Thank you, Dina. Back to me. And welcome back to Village Idiom. As Dina aptly said before, we were listening to Birth of Rap by Lil B off that 2009 mixtape Six Kiss. And listeners would be able to tell that there was already some of those more relaxed atmospheric production choices that became very common within internet rap. Lil B was very much and is very much a rapper for the internet era. And outside of his music, he is known for a colorful personality and a penchant for online Twitter beefs with other celebrities. These include rappers like Joe Budden and Joey Badass and basketball players like James Harden and Kevin Durant, both of whom Lil B cursed to never win an NBA championship after they got into arguments on Twitter.
0: Right.
1: After suffering the so-called base god curse, Harden, to this day, has never won an NBA championship, and Durant only won after signing with McCartney's hometown team, the Golden State Warriors, prompting McCartney to declare the curse rescinded. But but how does all this relate to the word based? I'll bring us back on point here. Well, as you may have guessed from his full title, Lil B is instrumental in popularizing the term through his rap alter ego, the Based God. He was born in 1989 in the Bay Area, one of the area's hottest hit in the crack epidemic, and he grew up in the aftermath of the drug's devastation of communities like his. Terms like freebase and basehead were very common in his youth, and from an early point in his career, Lil B decided he wanted to reclaim the term. Here's a quote from an interview he did with Complex magazine in 2010, when he was asked to define based. "Based means being yourself. Not being scared of what people think about you, not being afraid to do what you want to do, being positive. When I was younger, based was a negative term that meant like dopehead or basehead. People used to make fun of me. It was like, you're based. They'd use it as a negative. And what I did was I turned that negative into a positive. I started embracing it. Like, yeah, I'm based. I made it mine. I embedded it into my head. Based is positive."
2: That's so wholesome.
1: I know.
2: That's so beautiful.
1: He described his own style of rapping as based. He encouraged fans to use the term as much as possible. And all of this culminated in 2010 with the release of one of his most commercially successful and mainstream songs, Thank You, Based God. The song's title quickly became a kind of meme phrase amongst his fans, with users of internet forums dedicated to discussing Lil B, often exclaiming and replying, "Thank you, Based God," to completely unrelated statements across the internet. This is
2: as
1: often
2: we tend to do. As
1: it
2: we do.
1: Happens all the time. You still see it today sometimes. At the time in the 2010s, it was done as a riff on the common "Thanks Obama" memes.
2: Oh my god, I forgot about "Thanks Obama."
0: Yeah.
1: It's been a while, but
2: it's
1: that was
2: so
1: the that was people mocking conservative posts, sarcastically thanking Barack Obama for various issues in the U.S. at the time. And it was through this online dissemination of Thank You, Based God that we reached the next phase of our episode today, how based became associated with the online right and eventually went mainstream. So one of the many places that hosted fam forums for Lil B in the 2010s was the infamous image board website 4chan. 4chan, then and now, is famous for its extremely lax moderation policies and radically far-right user base, particularly on its even more infamous politically incorrect forum board, /poll. Like other image board website or forum websites of the era, such as Something Awful or Reddit, 4chan's wide variety of subculture groups were all hosted in kind of a close digital proximity on the same website. As a result, these groups, such as the aforementioned far-right groups, anime enthusiasts, music nerds, many, many others, a whole spectrum, all experienced a high level of linguistic kind of cross-pollination, as terms specific to certain subcultures or fandoms made their way around the website. And that was how members of /poll began using based, Thank You, Based God, and the phrase based and red-pilled. Now, some of you may know, red-pilled is a reference to the scene in The Matrix where the protagonist, Neo, takes a red pill, choosing to experience an epiphany about an unpleasant truth of reality. In the context of /poll, this epiphany was often a reference to a user's personal radicalization to racist or right-wing politics, and many right-wing figures, such as Vladimir Putin or Augusto Pinochet, were consequently labeled based and red-pilled by the users to express approval or agreement with these figures who they felt represented their views. both Based and Red Pill broke into true mainstream use in 2014, when users online, including from 4chan boards, began a coordinated misogynistic harassment campaign against several female video game industry figures in an event later dubbed Gamergate. Have any of y'all heard of Gamergate? It's been a while.
2: I've
0: heard of it, but I don't know what it is.
3: Yeah, I was 12. So. Yeah.
1: You're not missing a lot. But
3: yeah, we're still playing on Barbie.com.
1: For the best. These internet misogynists went after these female, often game journalists or industry figures, and they also dubbed figures who supported their harassment of these women Based, most notably a conservative media critic by the name of Christina Hoff Summers, was labeled Based Mom by /poll users. As the severity of the harassment escalated, the terms picked up mainstream media attention and eventually became closely linked with Donald Trump's 2016 presidential campaign, which rode a significant cultural tide from the aftermath of Gamergate. This link between Trump and the term has actually continued to the present day, with his administration's White House Twitter account tweeting, "Oh, she's super based," in support of rapper Nicki Minaj in January of this year. However, since the... I know, it's still around.
3: Oh, yeah.
1: Since that first mainstream break in the mid-2010s, Based has become so ubiquitous that it has kind of escaped many of the far-right connotations it was introduced with. Like I said in the opening, it is now common internet parlance for expressing approval, which, you know, we were all doing happily earlier. It's used across the political and social spectrums of internet users. In a way, it's actually moved back closer to the Little B's original intention for the word, a celebration of shedding negative connotations and being bold in your expression. In another video interview, Little B defined the word again. Quote, "You could be based with no car, no clothes, and no money to spend at the mall. Based is how you feel inside. It means getting comfortable with yourself and your friends and moving on with your lives to a place where you love and trust yourself. It's about building your own genuine style for people who love you, who you are." And that's it for Village Idiom this week.
0: All right. Thank you, Noah. That was very interesting.
1: No worries.
0: This very based edition of Village Idiom. we're going to go to some more tracks now. This is Jem Sabop by Jatnam. You're on 2SER.

0: Hi, this is Eleanor from the Friday Daily. I've loved 2SER since the mid-80s. The music was great and my friends volunteered. What's kept me listening all these years is the diversity, with shows you just won't hear anywhere else. And after volunteering for the past 4.5 years, 2SER has become more than just a station to me. It's a community I'm truly a part of.
1: 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Love Saves the Day, tonight from 11 on 2SER 107.3.
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3: You're on 2SER listening to Friday Drive. I'm Dina and I'm now joined by Momo for a new segment. Hey Momo, how are you doing?
4: Hey, I'm good. How are you doing?
3: Doing good. So you're here for MySpace Memories. What do you have for us today?
4: Yeah, so this is a little number I found really randomly a few weeks ago. I think it just randomly just showed up on my Apple Music and I've really been loving it. This is a little band called Speed Buggy and they were formed in 1992 or 1993 in Vancouver. It hasn't been confirmed.
3: Around that period.
4: And it's just a classic four-piece band. They did a couple of tours and disbanded just after recording some demos. But this year, actually, the band has revisited some of their old releases, which were only released on cassette tapes, and they've just slowly started to release them. And so that could have been lost media, but and that's the album that I was listening to actually, which I only learned today that they were originally just cassette recordings. But
3: that's so cool. That they brought it back after all this time.
4: That's really cool. And I might have never found it otherwise. It's just like a cute little story behind that. And the song is called High Time by the band Speed Buggy.

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These fools don't know about how you endorse. And it's romantic.

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But that life is strange. Kennedy Christ has never been timing. Exuberant minds on play.

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The melody he had composed held several smooth corners, notes of Don Byas.

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0: We just heard Puleza by New Guinea, and before that we heard Ending Us All by Lauren James, Closer by Miles Nautu, Frio by Lax Cruxas, and Blue Swan by Anthony Joseph. And I am now joined by Charlotte and Momo. Welcome back, guys.
1: Hello. Hey.
0: And Charlotte is now going to give us a tarot reading. So you've done a few tarot readings before.
1: I have, yes.
0: For Beth and Noah.
1: Yes.
0: And this week you'll be doing one for me.
1: Yes.
0: So I had a question for the cards and for you, Charlotte. So I am someone who I would say feels strongly about a lot of things. when I care about something, I am 100% invested in it, and it's all I ever want to talk about.
1: Yep.
0: And when something goes wrong, I also tend to get stuck on those things and get fixated on them and on negative emotions quite a bit.
1: Yeah.
0: So my question is, how do I stop my emotions from getting the better of me?
1: That's an excellent question. It's a really good
0: one
1: for the tarot cards. I've definitely said this before, but for anyone who is new to the world of tarot, it is ultimately a meditative tool. You ask questions such as what Dina just said, how do I stop letting my emotions get the better of me, things like that. Shuffle, draw the cards, and you use the cards that you draw to maybe process the issue at hand through a new perspective, look at it in a different way, get a new lens, some more eyes on the situation, and hopefully work through some things and maybe gain some clarity to move forward with a better understanding of yourself. What you want, what you need, what you want to get out of life, what your thoughts are on a certain situation. If you're someone like me, you can't really process things right away. You got to talk them through. Tarot is great for that.
0: Yeah. So it's not so much yes, no. It's more like to get you to think about it.
1: Yeah. It's like things that maybe you're struggling to think about or see in a clear way, but you know you need to find a solution.
0: Right.
1: Sometimes one might, instead of just traditional meditation of like sitting and thinking and breathing, sometimes that doesn't work for people. They need more of a physical kind of conduit through which we can process issues, thoughts, situations, concerns. And a lot of people find tarot really helpful for that. So I did a 2-card draw for you today, Dino. I did kind of adjust the question a little bit when I was shuffling. I was thinking like, yeah, I was asking from the perspective of like, how can you stop letting your emotions get the better of you? But then I was also thinking, how can you overcome the negative emotions that do tend to seem all-encompassing and
0: kind of heavy.
1: Like instead of how can you stop letting it get the better of you, it's how can you overcome it. I just feel like that's a much more kind way to look at
0: like
1: it for you, for yourself. Yeah. Like more self-love kind of vibe. I'm very big into the no negative self-talk.
0: Right.
1: For everyone but me. I'm very, very mean to myself and I'm working on it. So Dina, the first card that I drew for you, I love it when I get a major arcana in readings.
0: Ooh.
1: You drew the Temperance card upright. Temperance is the card for bringing balance and patience and moderation into your life. You're being invited to stabilize your energy and allow the life force to flow through you without force or resistance. It's time to recover your flow and get back order and balance in your life. This card calls on you to remain calm. Even when life feels stressful or frantic, maintain an even temperament and manage your emotions. Thanks, that was the question.
0: Yeah. Thank you very much.
1: You have learned to keep composed in stressful situations, this card reminds you. Little things don't have to get to you, and you have a seemingly abundant source of patience. Your respect for balance and tranquility is what will help you achieve and experience fulfillment in your life. Temperance asks you to take the middle path and accommodate all perspectives. Now is not the time for anything highly opinionated or high energy, high stress. Be the peacekeeper. Take a balanced and moderate approach. Avoid extremes. This card is about blending, mixing, and combining diverse elements in a way that creates something new and even more valuable than its separate parts. Blending can take on many forms. This says a blended family, an artist who blends different materials or techniques, or a bartender who mixes new and exciting cocktails.
0: Wow.
1: I think it's just telling you to go get a cocktail with the girls.
0: Yeah.
1: Or a chef who combines different cuisines and cooking styles. The Temperance card shows you that you have a clear, long-term vision of what you want to achieve. You're not rushing things along. You are taking your time to ensure that you do the best job you can. You need a moderate, guided approach. You are learning a great deal where you are now, and you're at peace with what you're doing. It's all coming together. Your inner voice is guiding you to the right outcome. So I reckon that what that means is, when you are experiencing those really negative thoughts and it seems like there's just nothing that's ever going to go right again and you can't think of anything but these sad thoughts, take a step back and take a moment to remind yourself that you have gotten through it before. You know how to get out of that situation. You know what tools you need to call on to get out of that rut, and you've done it before and you can do it again.
0: Right.
1: And you're a survivor and you're still here.
2: The way that that was like so perfect for the question that I asked, like that's crazy.
0: That's like exactly the answer to the
2: question. Yeah. Oh my gosh.
1: Yeah, I did also draw a reversed Eight of Pentacles.
0: Ooh, is that good or bad?
1: Look, a lot of people who are new to tarot get very concerned when there is an inverse or a reverse card. So that's a card where the art is upside down. It often just means the opposite of whatever the upright meaning is. Mm. Oftentimes it is, you know, kind of perceived as negative, but it doesn't always have to be. Like sometimes a reversed card can be more accurate, but also more forgiving than its upright version. Did I say upright already? I meant reversed.
0: Yeah.
1: An inversed card can sometimes be better than its upright. Anyway.
2: Yes.
1: So the Eight of Pentacles reversed appears in a tarot reading when you are focused on self-improvement and personal development. You are focused on understanding your inner beliefs and behaviors. You are dedicated to becoming the best version of yourself. You may have certain rules, such as maybe only allowing yourself to think a negative thought for 17 seconds or recalling three things that you're most grateful for before you go to sleep at night. Mm. You are ready and willing to do these things over and over until you see results in your well-being and general happiness. Alternatively, it may indicate that you are focused on creating perfection, but to your detriment.
0: Right.
1: When you focus on every tiny detail, you lose sight of the bigger picture and why you're even doing anything in the first place. Similarly, your need for perfection may be getting in the way of your ability to adapt and change. You may like to have things done a certain way, but what if the circumstances change? Can you adapt, or does it throw you into a tailspin? Mm. Perfection is a myth, and you must surrender to the art of imperfection. It may also suggest that you're working very hard on a project, but it's not leading to the desired outcome just yet. Maybe you're feeling frustrated or disappointed by the lack of success. It just reminds you to take a step back, look at the bigger picture, shift your focus, and bring your activities back in alignment with your broader goals. And from there, you should be able to get back on the right path.
0: Right.
2: Wow. I love the term perfection is a myth. I've never heard that before, but that is great. Perfection is a myth.
1: It really is.
2: It's not real.
1: There is literally no such thing.
0: Like, nothing can be fully perfect. There's always going to be something.
1: Exactly.
2: Except me.
1: Except Momo and the 2-season Scooby-Doo Mystery Incorporated.
2: Oh, true.
1: That was perfection.
0: That was peak. That was absolute cinema.
1: I hope that gave you some guidance. Hope it gave you some ideas. And if nothing else, I hope it resonated in any way, shape, or form at all.
0: Yeah, it really did. It really related to the question. So thank you so much.
1: Did it help?
0: I'll be thinking about it.
1: I hope so.
0: Thank you so much, Charlotte.
1: Thank you so much.
0: So we're going to go to our next track now. This is Fueling the Fire by... This is Fueling the Fire by Blockbuster. You're on 2SER.

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Sorry about that. I had a great time hosting tonight. I was a bit nervous, I got to admit, but my producers made it easier for me, fellow producers. But worry not, Beth will be back with us next week. And if you'd like to hear more from me, actually, I will also be filling in for Beth Hopkins on Tuesday Drive in just a few days. So if you're free on Tuesday at 4 p.m., tune in to Tuesday Drive. I will now be leaving you with a track. I am a big J-pop fan, so here's a song from a singer named Natori. Natori is a Japanese singer-songwriter who rose to fame in 2022 when his song Overdose went viral, and he's since released a lot of songs and albums, including theme songs for anime like Windbreaker and Oshinoko. And this song, as it is Friday night, I thought would be very fitting to end this show. This is Friday Night by Natori. This has been Dina on Friday Drive.

Hello, hello, and welcome to The Gristle, to SCI's weekly review of politics and public affairs with our panel of undercover experts. And we've got a huge show lined up for you tonight. I'm Monica Rodham. And my, what a week it has been. Liberal President Tony Abbott and Opposition Leader Angus Taylor are open to a preference swap with Pauline Hanson's One Nation Party ahead of the next election. God, what does this mean? Apparently Abbott wants the Liberals. He thinks they can just be a little less woke than Labor. Also, Barnaby Joyce says that folk looking like recent arrivals dominate auctions, right? He wants to be able to tell citizens by Australian citizens by their appearance and whether they can take on home ownership. Sounds like a great strategy. I wonder how he's going to legislate that one. Plus, overseas, Trump's hostile reception as New York crowd boos and jeers him at the NBA, and the Kennedy Center has removed his name from their website after a court order. And don't think we'll be forgetting Europe. The Swiss are to vote whether population should be capped at 10 million. Well, that's not very Swiss of them. I thought they were going to keep a bit more neutral than that. Anyways, it's all coming up on The Gristle. Stay tuned.

0: They're not Grizzlies. I will not be captaining this ship this evening. We've got a very special return to the host seat tonight. It is the one, the only, Starvin' Marvin.
1: Yes, just as everything falls off the desk, we are back here, Grizzlers, here on 2SER 107.3. And you just have to hold on 1 second till I get this equipment on my head. Then I should be able to hear you all.
2: Is that a tinfoil hat?
1: Lovely. Yes, gorgeous. Good stuff.
0: Well, you can't do the show without a tinfoil hat.
1: Look, no. as I was coming in, here's a phone. You can have one of those over there if you like.
0: Oh,
1: there you
0: thanks,
1: go. That's
0: Starvin.
1: Good.
2: Phone a friend.
1: Talk to people on your lines. And
0: what's the number, Marvin?
1: As we're 9514 9500. Give us a call. 02, of course, if you've got a mobile phone, which we just did have for a minute ago. Now, look, I was driving in, Grizzlers, and I heard that poor old Richard Marles, our Defence Minister, our Deputy Prime Minister, and just General Sad Sack, is left there at the wharf of Portsmouth or somewhere. He's going to have a bit of a look at the submarines with the Defence Minister of the United Kingdom, who unfortunately just resigned on the way to the port as the only way you can think of to get out of seeing and putting up with old Richard Marles. It would be boring the hell out of him, no doubt. Now,
2: allegedly.
1: Allegedly. What do you think, Demo Crazy? Is this some... is this going to be the way things work for Richard Marles in future? Like, maybe if he went to Russia, that'd be one way of seeing off old Putin.
2: So, point of order. So, firstly, usually we do introduce the panellists at the start of the show.
1: Oh, I thought that had already happened. And
0: he's been away too long.
2: Yeah. And so I wanted to make the point, since the Grizzle has had a rebirth and returned to the airwaves, I am now known as Demo Crazier.
1: Or Demo Craziest.
2: If we get to that stage...
0: Oh, we're not there yet.
3: Hitting there.
2: That's stage three.
1: Well, I think
2: on stage two at the moment.
1: We've already heard from Monica Rodham. Mm,
0: yeah, you have.
1: But we also have...
4: Hurricane Lulu.
1: That's right. Hurricane Lulu just whipping up a bit of wind over there in the corner.
4: Yeah, I breezed in from the north where you were.
1: Ah, lovely. Excellent, excellent. So what do you think, Demo Crazy? Are you going to...
2: look,
1: ever answer any of my questions?
0: Crazy.
2: So, Richard Marles. Look, I don't think he's that insipid of a character or that offensive of a character to justify resigning one's post to avoid meeting with him.
1: Comes second to Don.
2: Farrell.
1: Don Farrell, wouldn't he?
2: Look. Yeah, that's a popularity contest you don't want to be in.
1: Yeah.
2: But look, I think it's a bit harsh on Richard, but
1: really?
2: I think it more points to the fact of the trouble in the opinion polls for the British Labour government than it does to Richard Marles' character or otherwise.
4: House of Falling Cards.
1: Yes. Well look, this of course is the beginning of the end, possibly. Within hours of Sir Keir Starmer's, who has been in a bit of strife recently in the UK. I mean, Monica Rodham, you must be all over this. Keir's figures
0: like
1: have been
0: white on rice.
1: Way down. I mean, Labour's vote in the UK at the moment is down to 18%, and which is about the same as the Conservatives. So they're both, you know, dragging the same... bottom of the canal.
3: Yeah, racing to the bottom.
1: Yeah, and a guy called, little tiny guy called Nigel Farage, little Nige, he's up at 30%. Now, because they're first past the post, that means he's going to get in. I mean, can we believe this? You know, what do you think's going to happen?
2: Look, the only poll that matters is election day. We've heard the adage a lot of times. I do think that there is a clear... disenfranchisement of a big chunk of the voting population. They don't like what they've been getting in politics, business as usual, for a long time. They're looking for alternatives.
0: They don't like it.
2: But I do think that many, when they get to the point of, numbering or whatever they do in the US, UK, sorry, for their ballot system.
1: They can only go up to one.
2: Yeah, that's right. That's why I'm not exactly sure. Are they allowed to tick, etc.? I'm not sure. Mm. I'm not up on the electoral code there. But the point is, will some at least pause for thought and go back to one of the major parties at the time of an election? That's one thing. Whether or not Keir Starmer is there is another thing, and that's obviously what Labor colleagues are wondering about.
1: He'd be lucky to be there tomorrow, don't you reckon,
2: that's
1: Monica?
2: That's my point. Yeah. Mm.
0: Picture it, kids. A couple of years away. Mm-hmm. We've got Prime Minister Nigel Farage in the United Kingdom, President Donald Trump in the United States.
1: Still be alive,
0: and Prime Minister Pauline Hanson. What do we reckon in Australia?
2: You might get a quinella, but you might get a trifecta.
4: I used to say I'd move to New Zealand, but now that's not even an option.
1: No. Oh, yeah, look, Hurricane Lulu. I think
0: state of the world.
1: I think Pauline is on a bit of a roll at the moment. But what do you think started the roll?
4: Look, it's one of the ones that it absolutely confounds me. I understand we've got a lot of people that are concerned, and there's a lot of hatred being whipped up and a lot of xenophobia, but that's been around since she started.
0: Don't say xenophobic. She doesn't know what that means.
4: Please explain. But it's been around forever, so yes. I just don't understand the traction now. You know, Sky News, everybody has been pushing that bloody pumpkin up the hill for that amount of time. So, but for me, I know that we've got, you know, economic, all these other things that are in there, imperatives, but I don't get it. I don't get what's happening now.
1: And look, as we speak, I don't know, Monica, if you've been across the news at all, but...
2: possibly.
1: Poor old Barnaby and Pauline had to get moved from their restaurant down in Melbourne tonight because there's a bunch of protesters outside. I mean, this seems to be going to be what's going to happen. Oh, is God. She's going to move on for a rally somewhere, and there's going to be a bunch of people outside, you know, annoying
0: I hope it doesn't
1: her.
0: Affect their digestion.
1: Yeah.
0: The protesters. Barnaby already looks like he has digestive issues.
1: He does, doesn't he?
0: Yeah.
1: He's looking very pink.
2: So Pauline and Barnaby do know how to put a steak on a sandwich maker.
1: Do they?
2: So, like, I think that if they can't dine in restaurants, they'll still survive.
0: Well, she used to run a fish and chip shop, remember?
2: As well.
0: She knows how to do a good steak
2: they
0: sandwich.
2: They will not die of hunger. Yeah. But I think the... So on my walk here, you've been talking about your drive. On my walk here, I went past Town Hall Station, and it staggered me that there was one of those things you tow, and it's got... Donate now, fire the liar, which is One Nation's now slogan for fundraising.
0: They're rallying cry.
2: Through which they are getting a lot of money. But this is the thing. We've got this segmented information sphere, largely because of social media. But One Nation is the party that puts out the most mis and disinformation. And yet they're trying to run on a fire the liar campaign. Mm. Outrageous. But they will not be called by it. By the standard media, and their base, which does appear to be growing, don't want to. They appear blind to these things.
4: They go,
2: it is
4: they
2: crazy.
4: They can't count past 5%. So how can they? How can we talk percentages with them?
2: But I do think though, like we do need to understand what is causing people to want to move towards this, and I think that there is a real danger in. Making comments about the reasoning for it, and particularly about the character or intelligence or other things of their voters.
0: Are we being too elitist,
2: I think that only will increase people thinking that the major party alternatives are not for me. These people are elitists. They don't represent me. So it's about understanding and meeting at their level, I do think. In terms of the tone,
0: I don't want
2: of
0: to climb
2: debate.
0: Down there.
2: But this is the thing: we need to understand. I'm not saying agree, but we do need to understand, and we do need to be able to talk to people about issues in a matter-of-fact way, because people have been fed so much mis and disinformation for so long that, like, there is very hard to get them back.
4: It's how do you unfeed?
2: Yeah.
1: Mm. Yeah, and look, if there's mud sticking to you, what do you do? Mm. I mean, just get down in the mud hole and wash it off. That's what I say.
4: And it's what a dear friend of mine said, is that once you give a certain percentage, that it doesn't matter if it's a lie, which is another topic we might talk about it. Once it's out there, that is the percentage that everybody remembers. So if I say 30% of immigrants are taking your jobs, you can put a retraction in the newspaper next day, but nobody reads a retraction on page six.
2: Yeah. If they ever publish it.
4: Yeah,
1: because the sub-editors have already been sacked, so, you know, they haven't got their jobs.
2: AI is doing it, and so, yeah, good luck. Hmm.
1: But, look, I was noticing, though, that this whole thing started, the thing that you saw trailing around behind a motorcycle or whatever, it was the Labor Party that started this off, wasn't it? I mean, they said we wanted to get, 27?
2: Give us a bit more context to help you. We're not sure where you're going here.
1: I'm not sure how much money it was. It was 27,000 or something.
0: For what?
1: And then Pauline said, no, we want to get 29.
2: Yeah.
1: And they reached 29 by the afternoon.
2: Yeah.
1: That's the incredible thing.
0: What are we actually talking about, though?
2: Fundraising, I believe.
0: Oh, fundraising.
1: The money. Right. The money.
0: Follow the money. Show me the money.
1: Follow the money. Yeah. It's all the way to Pauline. Now, look, if we've done all this and all this stuff's happening and the money's coming in and we're going to fire the liar or whatever, where does that
2: outrageous. Leave? Can I say again? Outrageous.
1: You're outraged?
2: That is the line.
1: Yeah. Poor old...
2: I'm crazier.
1: If you're worried about that, think about poor old Angus Taylor, who's sitting there. In some shopping centre out in the western suburbs, trying to talk to people. I mean, you know, Tony Abbott was sort of a bit of a bandwagon and saying, "Look, we can be a little bit less woke than Labor, and fail." But look, it seems like there's a million ways to fail. When you're Angus Taylor, don't you think, Monica? Mm,
0: I do indeed. But apparently, he failed less than Sasson Ley. You know how I felt about my
1: who's
0: Sasson.
1: Who's that?
0: Sasson Ley.
1: Oh, this goes with that. Yes, that's right.
0: This goes with that. Suzanne.
1: This works with that.
0: Yeah, Suzanne. Sasson Ley.
1: Yes.
0: I believe in being phonetic about these things. Yeah. Mm-hmm. But I don't quite understand being a little less woke than Labor. I wasn't aware that Labor was woke to begin with.
1: Weren't you?
0: I'm perplexed.
1: You just don't keep up with all the latest.
4: They say things like Ms. They're woke.
0: Very good.
4: And I think his legacy, I really think that, Abbott's legacy is going to be, I broke the woke. He's going to have that as his little pad. And I think with Abbott, what amazes me is how he always makes his predecessors look good. like John Olsen, Nick Greiner, Richard Olsen. He makes Richard Olsen look good.
1: Yeah. And that's Richard Olsen.
4: Yeah, he was a president a few years ago.
1: Was he?
4: Ago.
1: Oh, okay.
0: Do you reckon he makes Tina eyes. McQueen look fabulous? Or wouldn't go that far, hey?
4: Well, sure, I don't know. But, I mean, I think he's trying... I think he's confusing president with prime minister.
0: Yeah. I think he and Tina McQueen should team up because... Yes. Allegedly, Tony Abbott, he's a bit of a pants man. And Tina McQueen famously said, my God, she'd kill to be sexually harassed these days. So, I think you put the two of them together.
4: This is the second week that I'm not going to sleep well. Yeah. And I will have to brush my teeth a number of times before going to bed.
0: And take a shower.
4: Oh, no. Oh, God.
2: No, I think it's the mud bath. That's what
0: There's
2: we're
0: not
2: just
0: enough
2: talking
0: exfoliant
2: about
0: brushes in the world.
4: Ooh, not enough. I'm dirty.
1: Also, in other news, in the state parliament, of course, we've got Menzies in getting into deeper water because of the things that were going on like about 10 years ago, I think it was.
2: This is a storm in a teacup.
1: There's been a few people that have been indicted this week, haven't they?
2: Yes, but this is the point. The point is that the investigation happened years ago and the allegations were... So this is effectively about that 10 years ago when Chris Minns was first running for parliament... Some of the then Labor parliamentarians did fundraising and didn't declare the donations, and they were for relatively small amounts. Now,
1: weren't they Chinese billionaires or something?
2: So now you're going with the Barnaby Joyce angle on this.
1: Didn't they come out? Wasn't there an Aldi bag involved?
2: I think that was a different allegation.
0: We're
2: which
0: being
2: was
0: swamped by foreign investors.
2: Yeah, but yes. This is the point. So Chris Minns is now being associated with this, and he has said, and nobody has been able to say otherwise, right. Chris Minns said he had no knowledge of this. So sure, some of the money that came to his campaign was not legitimate. That amount has been shown and that amount has been returned to the Electoral Commission, and it's for a relatively small amount. This should not be it should not be on the run sheet.
4: But that was due process has been followed, and there was no champagne involved.
2: Exactly, and this is basically smearing. But this goes back to the overall point about people having faith in our politics. In this case, Chris Minns has taken all the right steps, and The value of talking about this now is to say that this is for a small amount. All the right steps have been taken. This is there is no further taint on the Labor Party than what was shown about 10 years ago. And that was addressed in the media then. The fact that this has only gone to the DPP for prosecution now, this is like a... now we're like 9 months away from a state election. It is curious, the timing of this. It does make one think, why has this been held on to for so long and now being prosecuted?
1: But there's been a log jam in the upper house for so long. And it's all, isn't that all something down to a previous friend or an existing friend of Minzy? You know, Jamie Clements?
2: Jamie Clements was the state party president at the time of a bunch of the donations which were not processed in the legitimate way. There was a shopping bag. I don't want to do any cross promotions through the show.
4: Thank you.
1: So, you know, look, it's starting to make the Victorian ALP look good, though, isn't it? Mm. And maybe this is the strategy, because they're looking a little bit under the weather. Again, from like One Nation, and well, like anybody, I suppose, is better than what Jacinta's throwing up at the moment with her transport loop.
2: Oh, allegedly.
1: And the money that should have gone in the Commonwealth Games, where'd that go?
0: I wouldn't mind a little bit of Jacinta up here.
1: A little
0: quietly.
1: Bit of Jacinta?
0: Yeah.
1: Well, look, she might be available very, very soon.
0: Well, it's just I can't tell whether, you know, Chris Minns is the Premier of New South Wales or the Prime Minister of Israel. It's just very hard to decipher. So
1: really?
0: I wouldn't mind a little
1: you haven't
0: little
1: heard
0: touch of Jacinta.
1: Benjamin Netanyahu.
0: Pardon?
1: You haven't heard of him?
0: No.
1: Right.
0: Oh, he's... No. No.
1: Okay.
0: It's all Minns. He's a bigger friend of Israel than Benjamin Netanyahu.
1: Bibi. He's a friend of the people, really.
0: Yeah.
2: I just want to say on Jacinta Allen in Victoria, I have no problems with people debating ferociously, if they need to, what the policy and what the programs are of the state government. But when One Nation is putting out stuff, Ditch the Witch, about Jacinta Allen, there is no place for that.
4: It's
2: we've gone through this, and I'm going to let our other panellists talk more on this.
1: Yes, well, Hurricane, what sort of ill wind blows?
4: I thought we got rid of this. I thought, you know, and let's not go back to being so woke bespoke. It's like, it's just unbelievable, and I thought that they could not get away with that anymore. I thought, you know, we don't always want to legislate for stupidity, but and rudeness and hideousness, but this is something that we need to legislate against. Like that pejorative sort of shit is just not on. I don't care if you scream at each other. Also, use parliamentary privilege for that. You can say what you like in parliament. But really, putting it out there on a billboard and things like that has got to stop. We are

0: Not exactly expecting Pauline to sort of clasp hands with the sisterhood or anything like that, but I just think she should know better.
1: Pauline's always been able to take these things and run with them for donations for the party and or herself, allegedly.
0: Mm.
2: Look, we might have just a quick break here, Gristlers, for a little while, so just so we can just sort of, you know, have a bit of an ice water and calm down a little bit. It's getting me very uptight. But look, we have something here.
0: I've got
2: from
0: my little
2: Lou
0: lolly
2: Vega,
0: water.
2: I think.
0: Oh, you said ice water, sorry.
2: If I have it or not. Here we go.
3: Ladies and gentlemen, this is Mumble number 5.

0: Yeah, Gristle's this to SER 107.3. And of course, we're on the Gristle here at 2SER 107.3. And I think Hurricane, you've got Hurricane Lulu, you've got a bit of a comment on one of Barnaby Joyce's comments, haven't you?
1: Well, look, just call me Detective Hurricane Lulu. Right. I have been trying to get literally to the bottom of the issue of where.
2: Whose bottom?
1: Barnaby's. Varnassi's home policy, because he says that 0.5 that so all these people are buying foreign home, but foreign people are buying Australian
0: foreign
1: bricks
0: looking
1: and
0: people,
1: foreign looking people, yes, with big suntans,
0: they're looking a bit foreign,
1: big hair and big suntans. but then when pressed on this and told, well, the tax office says it's only 0.5 or is it 0.05?
2: 0.5.
1: 0.5% of ownership in Australia is from foreign investors. Mm. So
2: over the last year.
1: Yeah. Over the last year. And then, so Bunby goes, oopsie daisy, the dog stole my homework and we don't actually have...
2: The dog whistle.
1: The dog whistle. We don't have a foreign policy. I mean, I'm always on
3: a
1: foreign
3: policy.
1: Housing policy.
0: Yeah. Insurance policy.
1: I snuck in to the chambers... in Parliament House, and discovered this toilet roll.
3: Oh.
1: And it's got the policy. So I think what happened is that he mixed up the policy with his bum paper.
3: Ah, right.
1: Yeah, so
3: I was wondering.
2: Hurricane Lulu has theatrically pulled off some toilet paper from a roll, which has the policy written on it.
3: Yep. Barnaby's immigration policy.
1: Yes.
2: In the studio.
1: Except he didn't spell policy right.
2: Oh.
1: It's with double E.
2: Oh.
3: Mm. Well, that tracks.
1: Yeah, that tracks.
3: I was wondering why you were holding that loo roll all evening.
1: I have, at great expense to
2: Hurricane
1: myself,
2: Lulu, that's why.
1: Went to Canberra and snuck into the men's bogs.
3: Can I just say, and I mean, that's dirty work right there.
1: It's dirty work.
3: But somebody's got to do it.
1: Yeah. Yeah.
2: Good detective.
3: Hand this woman a Walkley.
1: Yeah.
3: Right?
0: There you go. Here, you have this one.
3: Step aside, Kate McClymont.
0: There's a lot.
3: Very well done.
0: There's a lot being produced lately.
3: What, of bog roll
0: just
3: or bog
0: wondering,
3: policy?

0: Don't wonder for too long. We'll go off here.
1: Yeah. You ever had a dead air?
2: Dead air.
1: It's a thing that we don't like in radio.
0: Yeah.
3: Just wondering whether you had anything to say about our World Cup heroes that are about to go on a world stage and do us proud. People I've never heard of.
0: Well, so several things I wanted to say. One is that, so Australia is playing in the World Cup. We're playing all our group stage matches in the USA, and there's been a whole bunch of Australian animals that seemingly have escaped zoos and people's private collections over the last week. So the animal spirits for the Socceroos are running wild. But faced with this, we also have our international foreign policy interests. Australia's playing our first match against Turkey or Turkey, which was the holdout on us being able to host the climate change conference bid. And now Minister Bowen is still the host when it's going to be in Turkey later this year.
3: Or so Turkey.
0: It's very interesting how this is one of the nations that's in our group. But even more importantly is by the time we go to air next week, Australia will have played the US men's national team. And face is incredibly important for Donald Trump. So if we win, the USA loses face, Trump could do anything. If we draw, potentially both can maintain face. But if USA wins, Trump gets to gloat, and that may not be good for our position in the world. So very interesting on that. And then on top of all of that, we have Iran, which has been able to get its team to Mexico. 14 staff have been denied visas for the USA. So I hope that they have some coach and physio and massage people or someone just to give them water during their games. Their players will be there and they are talking peace. So I think it's going to be really interesting to see how that plays out in the World Cup.
3: I think I'd be interested in that too. Monica, are you going to be interested?
1: Look, sports doesn't really, unless it's the political kind, I don't follow too much.
3: Well, look, it might be as much as we can cope with Hurricane Lulu, do you think, today?
4: I think so.
3: Yeah, look, it's because it's time to say goodbye. And this is, of course, Sarah Brightman and Andrea Bocelli, who are going to say goodbye for us. It's been lovely being with you, Gristlers. Thank you so much for having us back. And we're going to be back again next week, if you don't watch out.

0: acknowledges the custodians of the Gadigal and Darug lands from which we broadcast.
1: Now broadcasting from the two SCR studios in Ultimo, Sydney, the show that wonders if 17 episodes is too soon for a best of special, Sydney Tonight. And here is your host, Lachlan Accord.
2: Good evening, Sydney. For the last 7 months, can you believe it? It's been 7 months of this show. So, tonight, I thought we would take a moment to revisit some of the best bits in a special best of episode. You're only going to be hearing the greatest pieces of audio to have graced your ears since the first episode of Sydney Tonight went to air all the way back in December of 2025, which by definition should make tonight the greatest half an hour of audio ever broadcast, I guess. But what will the highlights be? Which stories have captured your attention, captured your imagination more than any other? You'll have to keep listening to find out. Don't forget that you can text in anytime as well that you want on 0468 441073. Let me know whether you agree with some of these highlights or if you think there's a better story that has missed out. Get in early. Have a guess at what's going to make it or not. I should say as well, these highlights have not been chosen by me. If it were up to me, tonight's episode would be about 9 hours long because every episode of Sydney Tonight is a best of episode in my eyes. But no. Listeners and producers alike have gotten in touch, choosing their favorite bits of Sydney Tonight's history to be featured in this program. So, let's get stuck into it, shall we? Because we have an awful lot to get through. Here we go. This is the first highlight of Sydney Tonight, as chosen by you.
3: My name is Shannon, and my favorite moment from Sydney Tonight is when Auckland raced and beat the light rail, because who hasn't thought about trying that?
2: I'm here at Circular Quay, right outside the light rail stop, and in about 3 minutes' time, I'm going to be running as fast as I can to the next stop to see if I can get there before this light rail. I've also got Annabelle here, who's going to be riding the light rail for me. Annabelle, how do you think I'm going to be going in this race?
4: Well, I think that the light rails are extremely slow, so I think that you're probably going to win. I'm going to be so real with you.
2: Well, there's one leaving right behind me. We can see it's not actually going that fast. They take off pretty slowly. I think if I get a good start, I stand a chance. With less than a minute before the light rail was due to depart, Annabelle took her place on board the first carriage and I took mine behind the starting lights.
5: Getting a few looks, and you have to wonder if it's because I'm wearing a ridiculous costume, suit jacket and running shorts, or if because they know history is about to be made.
4: He hasn't had the best prep. He ate a big meal. He did legs at the gym. So there are forces working against him. So I'm just a little concerned, but I remain optimistic and hopeful.
2: But the time for hoping was over, and the time for doing was about to begin.
4: Doors are closing. We are underway.
5: All right, lights up. Let's go, let's go.
2: I had a good start. Like a mix of Oscar Piastri, Ned Brockman, and the Energizer Bunny, I set off, leaving a trail of scorched asphalt and dropped jaws behind me.
4: He's really running.
5: Oh my god, we're going uphill. This is tough. Oh, it's really going fast. I feel sick.
4: We've just stopped. Oh, he would be miles ahead of us. He would be miles ahead of us right now. We're literally like at a standstill.
2: But all too quickly, my lead had been reduced. I had to dig deep if I wanted to win this race.
5: Oh no. It's catching up. I can see it.
4: We're picking up pace now. But I don't spot him.
2: Rounding the final corner, I weaved between tourists and corporate warriors getting their coffees before hitting a traffic light. I could hear the light rail approaching behind me and needed to get moving quick.
5: Traffic light. Just across the road.
4: I don't even know where he is. I don't even know where he went.
5: It's a green light. Oh my god.
4: We are pulling up to Bridge Street now.
5: The bell. I did it. There's so much more work than I thought it would be. And a much closer finish. Oh. There goes the light rail. Sore loser, not even sticking around to shake my hand.
4: I'm so impressed. I think we learned a valuable lesson today. You can beat the light rail if you just have the incredible stamina and fitness of Lachlan Accord.
2: From December last year, that is the first highlight from Sydney Tonight for the best of show this evening, and I think a worthy entrant too. It was one of the first things I recorded for this show, and before it even started Sydney Tonight, people were eager to hear how this thing went because I was, you know, I appeared on 2SER's Drive program and they were asking me, what can we expect from Sydney Tonight? And they were really hung up on this racing the light rail. I think, you know, I guess people enjoyed it and that's why it's in the best of episode. There's also a video of the endeavor up on the 2SER Instagram account if you feel like going for a bit of a scroll back to find it. Up next, you're going to find out what the best interview ever to feature on Sydney Tonight has been, again, as chosen by you. And there have been many. Every single episode, there has been at least one, sometimes two interviews. And people regularly get in touch, say they love the interviews. The interviews are their favorite parts of the show. So which one stands head and shoulders above the rest? We will find out after this song. Now, this is from Greta Ray, who you can catch tomorrow night for free at Tumbalong Park in Darling Harbour. She'll be playing alongside Matt Corby as part of Tumbalong Night, so get out there and catch her. Here she is, though, with the title track off her 2023 album, Positive Spin. 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

0: on it. Hi, I'm Mike Katana, founder of Hush Club and local artist. 2SER is the spotlight that shines on the dreams and futures of artists just like me. 2SER, never stop shining.
1: Hi, my name is Danny Noor, and since appearing on Sydney Tonight, yeah, I've gone on to do some really exciting things. There's a mid-year sale at Amazon, so I'm getting some nasal strips. They help my breathing. I get congested often at night because I'm a mouth breather. I'm working on that. I went to the dentist. Definitely looking and really feeling better, you know, because they get in there. I don't have any cavities yet, but there's a tooth on my right hand side. It's giving me some trouble, but I'm hoping nothing more will come of that. Okay, well, I better go. We're waiting on a delivery of kibble from Pet Barn. So, thanks, Lachlan.
2: You are listening to Sydney Tonight. My name is Lachlan Acourt. Thank you so much to Danny Noor for telling us what he's been up to ever since he came on. I think it was episode 8 he was on. Now we're up to episode 18. My God, everything's crazy. This evening we are looking back at the last 17 episodes of this show to find out what have been the greatest ever moments to come of it. We've already heard the first highlight, as chosen by one of you, the time I tried to race the light rail from Circular Quay up to Bridge Street. Now it's time to find out which interview has been the best of the lot. And there have been some good ones. You will have heard some very exciting, very impressive people appear on this show over the last few months. Brett McKenzie from Flight of the Conchords, comedian Nina Oyama. Just recently, Kelly Holiday joined me. If you've missed any of them, go to your podcast feed, scroll, see the names, have a listen. But who has been the best? Who has been chosen as the favourite guest from Sydney Tonight? Let's find out together.
3: Hey, Lucky Cat here. One of my favourite episodes of Sydney Tonight was definitely the one with Alex Lee. I learned a lot about improv comedy, actually, and I was very amused and relieved to hear about her fear of this constant fear of getting in trouble, because it's something that, unfortunately, as a grown woman, I also suffer from. So thanks, Alex Lee, for letting me know I'm normal.
2: Well, Alex, you have worked on many, many TV shows throughout your career, but I want to talk to you about improv, which is something you've done a lot of also. One of the biggest ways that people might have seen you, especially performing improv, is in the show Dragon Friends, which is a podcast and live show where you and a bunch of other comedians play Dungeons and Dragons together. Were you a fan of D&D before you started?
4: I never was a fan. I didn't know anything about it. And it came about because we had a really close group of friends at uni who we all did comedy together with. And I think my friend Dave felt like we were all sort of going off our separate ways, and he wanted something to like bring us all together. So he came up with this idea for a monthly show where we do a podcast, and it was a bunch of comedians who'd never played D&D before. So we really came in completely ignorant of the rules and the history of it, and you know, we didn't come up with any love of it all, and that was sort of the secret sauce.
2: Well, some of the people that you do Dragon Friends with, like Ben Jenkins and Michael Hing, you met them through your time at Sydney Uni. Do you have any stories of your early days performing with them that really stand out?
4: Yeah, it was a really special time, and I nearly didn't go because I got into a uni in Bathurst. I got into this like theatre course at Charles Sturt, and then I was too scared to go and like live away from home and stuff, so I went to Sydney Uni instead, and it really paid off because like I met a really great group of people who we did theatre sports together and all the arts reviews and stuff. And because we had this deal with the union, so at the union is like, still exist,
2: I'm not sure.
4: Anyway, it's like, you know, you pay fees and like they put on all the student activities and events and stuff like that, and you're a member. And the union sent a bunch of us to the comedy festivals. Like we put together this like Sydney Uni Reviews show, and we got to do comedy festivals, and they like paid for us to do that, which was amazing. And they also, like, gave us an office space in Darlington, which we absolutely trashed and filled with wigs and takeaway containers. And it was disgusting. But we were so lucky because I don't think things like that happen anymore. Part of that deal was, like, we were sort of tasked with putting on comedy shows at the uni. And so we did a Game of Thrones show where, who's the guy, are you familiar with Game of Thrones? It's been way too long. There was, like, a guy and his whole thing was, like, squids.
2: I watched the first episode and then they killed a dog and I thought, this is not the show
4: for me.
2: Yeah.
4: I will not be partaking in this cultural phenomenon.
2: Yeah.
4: It ended up with, like, Michael Hing buying, like, 5 kilograms of squid at the fish markets and throwing them at all of us on stage. And I had insisted, and it's one of the great regrets of my life, really, that we cook the squids, because I was like, that is too disgusting. There's going to be, like, bits of tentacles flying off into the audience. And this was before my octopus teacher, so we didn't know how smart squids were back then, so please don't cancel me. But I insisted we cooked them in this, like, big pot at my share house, so stunk the whole house out. But then, you know, comedically, throwing a cooked squid, it just wasn't as satisfying as throwing a raw squid.
2: Oh, okay.
4: I feel like I should have let my friend follow his artistic impulse. I assume it was extra cleaning fees at the venue regardless. We were always doing gross stuff and they just let us do whatever we want. It was so good. Like, there's a game, an improv game called Head in a Bucket, and you have to one character sticks their head in a bucket of water and then they sort of come up and they have to figure out what's happening because all the conversation's been happening around them. But we made it, like, bucket of milk just, like, to make it more unpleasant for everyone involved.
2: Were you ever the one with your head in the bucket of milk?
4: No, I made sure not to be,
2: Good. There you go. The best interview to have featured on Sydney Tonight, as chosen by you, by Kat, really. Thank you so much to Kat for selecting that story. We have one final highlight to get through tonight. If you think you know what it will be as well, get in touch on the text line 0468 441 073. But before we hear it, I've got another song for you. And this is a song that I have genuinely been listening to a lot lately. And it's a song that you can hear live tomorrow night over at Mary's Underground, a venue that is not long for this world. It's closing down over winter. Very sad news. But what more of an excuse do you need to get out and see a show there? This artist, Chloe Parche, has just released a new EP, and she'll be performing there tomorrow night at 7 p.m. Let's have a listen to one of her newest singles. This is Knots on 2SER.

0: Hey, I'm Chloe Madron. I'm a comedian who was recently on Sydney Tonight. Since my appearance on the show, things have been pretty crazy for me, I guess. I've started doing my own nails. It's incredibly time-consuming. They look okay now. It's taken a while to get good at them. But, you know, I just ordered a new UV lamp, and that arrived today, as well as some new nail colours, although I tend to stick to nudes and pinks and reds, so, I mean, I'm not going to go too crazy with it, I'll be honest with you, but, I mean, I'm saving some money, probably, I don't know, I'm concerned. Look, I like it, it's a good thing I miss the show, I'll be honest with you, I miss Sydney Tonight, I'd like to come back.
1: This is Sydney Tonight with myself, Lachlan Acourt, and we are almost at the end of the best of show, celebrating the best moments of Sydney Tonight so far. Thank you so much to Chloe Madron for sending in a message of what she's been up to over the last few months since she appeared on the show. It sounds like, I mean, God, everyone's keeping really busy, aren't they? So far, you've heard me racing the light rail and the greatest interview of all time with Alex Lee, and now, to round things out, here's Nathan with his favourite moment of Sydney Tonight.
2: Hey, Lockie, Nathan here. My favourite story from Sydney Tonight is the comparison between the new Melbourne Metro Station and the Sydney Metro Station, because it's good to get one up on the Melbournians anyway, okay?
1: With my producer and, dare I say, friend Nathan in tow, I arrived at the State Library station on Melbourne's new metro line, eager to check the place out. And as we descended down into the platform, things started to feel very familiar.
3: Are these the same doors? Probably. Like those walls with the ridges in the side, very similar to what you find at Gadigal Station, maybe. I reckon they've copied us. I reckon they've come on the metro in Sydney, seen how we've done the station, and been like, I like it. Yeah. Control C, Control V.
1: Very suspiciously, our metro arrived, stopping me from noticing more things I'd probably stolen from Sydney.
3: Whoa, it's fast. Wow. Oh, we've got a first glimpse at the seats, and I do not like it. No. My instinct is to be critical. I gotta keep an open mind. Boarding the metro now. Let's take a seat. First impressions. Not bad. It's pretty alright. Smooth. I think it's smoother than in Sydney. Our metro is quite bumpy and loud. This is quiet and smooth.
1: One thing that I did notice before boarding was that all of the stations seemed to be very close to each other, and that theory was proven when, before we even had time to graffiti the windows, we were pulling into the next stop.
4: Now arriving at Town Hall.
3: That was fast. Do you want to go one more, or let's enjoy the ride? Nathan is enjoying this trip so much he's asked to extend it by one more station, and I cannot blame him.
5: I don't want this to be a full reflection on the tram. Metro,
3: yeah,
5: but it smelled like BO in there. I don't know if you found that, but I would say it's probably just someone in there, but maybe a bit more airflow would have been nice.
3: I can't say I noticed that. Maybe I was just blown away with how smooth it is. Very smooth ride. Look, good on Melbourne. They're having a go. It's not quite as good, but I like the initiative, and I think, give them a few years, they might just make something of this.
1: There we have it. The best of the best from Sydney Tonight. Thank you so much for being part of tonight's episode and part of every other episode that we've done so far. Ultimately, you're the one that I'm doing all of this for, so it's nice to know that you're enjoying it. Thank you as well to all of the producers who have been part of this show, whether it's on air or behind the scenes. All the guests that have come on, I mean, it's really, I've gotten to speak to some very cool people, and I'm proud to say that we have a rule on this show that we only get nice people to be part of it, and we're yet to break that rule either in terms of guests or producers. Every single person that you have heard or has been part of this show has been an absolute delight to work with. Before I leave you, though, I do have one final thing to add to this best of episode, because there's one other person I feel like should get some recognition for their role in keeping Sydney Tonight running. You won't have heard them on air at all, but they are a vital part of keeping morale high here, and that person is my granddad. He has listened to every single one of these episodes live, taking notes on all of his favorite parts and calling me up afterwards to share his thoughts. So as a thank you to him for all of his quality assurance work, I thought I'd leave you tonight with what I believe to be his favorite song. When I asked him, he didn't even sound entirely sure, but this was the answer he gave me. And it's not a song that I would normally play, but I know that he's listening right now and will enjoy hearing it. So just let me indulge him just this once before we get into Gay Waves after this. I'll be back next week with your regular programming, but right now, this is the Righteous Brothers with their 1955 hit, Unchained Melody, on 2SER. Whoa.

0: It's into a new year, into 1980. I'm wondering whether 1980 is going to be better for gays than 1970 was.
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2: 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In Sydney, zilch. And then finally, in 1979, what happened, Susan?
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4: Hello, listeners. This is Nikki Fashion sounding like Pammy Pubslut, the husky-voiced hoe. It's Friday night. You're on 107.3 and I'm here with Lynn Doherty. Lynn, how are you this evening?
5: I am fabulous, thank you, Nikki. It's been a wonderful week. I hope everyone's enjoyed themselves.
4: I've had a little bit too much fun.
5: Ooh.
4: Because my favourite cafe, and without advertising them, Grounds of City, had a new menu for winter. So I was forced at gunpoint to pop in there after going to the dentist and try the spanner crab.
5: Oh, I do love crab. It's just such a pain to like pick all the bits out.
4: It was dressed.
5: Thank God.
4: They just presented him dressed and ready to go on ice with the lettuce cups and the Marie Rose sauce. And it was a thing of beauty. It was delicious. There was fresh flowers in the dressing. This place really.
5: Is this the one in Alexandria where they had the immersive Van Gogh experience?
4: It's them, but they have one on George Street.
5: Oh, okay.
4: In the city. Without us, you know, we're not affiliated with them.
5: This is not
4: them.
5: A plug in any
4: no,
5: way.
4: No, we're not affiliated with them. It's just somewhere that I'm absolutely addicted to going. And I had a beautiful coffee there, a single roast blend or a single roast called Beanstalker.
5: Nikki and the Beanstalker. It sounds like a new version of Hans Christian Andersen.
4: Oh, and if you visit my house, you'll realise that every day is like that for me. There's some sort of Disney theme or story. But folks, you're listening to Gay Waves because it's Friday night, so let the waves wash over you. Let Lynn and I send that tsunami of homosexuality your way. And, Lynn, we've got a lot of things to talk about this evening, haven't we?
5: Fabulous. We do, Nikki. Where do we want to start?
4: Let's talk about you said you visited Stonewall in Newtown.
5: I did. So last Friday I decided it was the first time I was going to hit Newtown.
4: Yes.
5: And do the new Stonewall.
4: Yes.
5: Had a lovely time. I loved the idea. This is one of the things that got me, being an old person, that they were having drag shows.
4: We're just over 21.
5: That's what, well, of course.
4: I'm up for my third one soon.
5: That 8, 9 and 10, they were doing drag shows that early.
4: Yeah, it's good, isn't it?
5: It is. I didn't realise that the drag show was Minx Moscato doing one number at 8 o'clock, but it didn't matter because...
4: It depends on the night, I think. Depends on what goes on.
5: Was it? Oh, okay. It was just a whole lot of fun. There were lovely people in there. And Coletta's has done up nicely as the Stonewall. I'm rather pleased.
4: And the crowd is very nice and mixed, isn't it? It's not just all twinks or bears or, like, there's a lot of different people in there. It's very nice. And there's ladies.
5: There are. And we actually had that to that stage where we were chatting with people. It wasn't clicky.
4: No, it's not clicky.
5: No, and there were locals there who basically are now treating it as just their, I'm just ducking up the pub for a drink after work on the way home.
4: There's a great vibe.
5: It is.
4: It's the spirit of things. It's Marbo.
5: Yeah. But I remember when King Street was the place where all the lesbians hung out.
4: Absolutely.
5: And Oxford Street was for the boys.
4: Wednesday night at the Bank Hotel.
5: Oh, my God, yes.
4: Oh, that's where
5: and
4: I came out.
5: And then up at the dry box. But tonight I'm heading to... tonight I'm heading to Oxford Street. I'm going to see Kath Elkhorn up at the Oxford Hotel.
4: Oh, well, the Oxford Hotel actually puts a lot of things on and, quite frankly, they're the only thing almost left with a heartbeat on Oxford Street. I don't know about you, but let's talk about that, shall we?
5: I think so. Look, I find it very sad that Oxford Street, apart from the fact of you've had one side of Oxford Street under the hoardings now for more years than some of our listeners have been born.
4: Yes.
5: You know, which is just ridiculous. It was supposed to be the Golden Gay Mile.
4: Well, first we had the one-punch rule, then we had the lockout laws, then we had the rezoning, then we had the rent hikes, then we had this, then we had that, and basically everyone was shipped out or shut down or couldn't afford their rent, and now they're crying because it's empty and everything's shut, and it's like, excuse
5: me, expect? Yeah.
4: Hello, pot, this is kettle, you are all so black, and it's very sad, whereas I was going to say Poo Town because I call Newtown Poo Town. Not because I hate it, just from fond memories of Poo Town. But it's it seems to be the new rainbow soup lifeblood.
5: I think it is. I think it's coming back. The Newtown's been taken over. We now have a female running it, which has been a while since Dawn O'Donnell was...
4: a fire starter.
5: Oh, my God.
4: I met her once and I was actually afraid.
5: Oh, really?
4: And for anyone that knows me, I fear two-fifths of fuck all. But I was terrified and she was formidable. She was about 2 foot high and formidable. And you could tell that she could have you...
5: Removed
4: forcibly, or that she would collect the insurance and burn the venue down.
5: Yeah, I have no...
4: Bless her heart. She was very innovative. Did you know that she was a championship ice skater?
5: No.
4: In her youth? Yeah, yeah. I did a little investigating. As I said, I'm very good at investigating. But I read about her a bit, and she was a championship ice skater in her youthful years.
5: Oh, my goodness.
4: Can you imagine her in one of those little skating skirts?
5: Little tutus?
4: Skirts? Yeah, yeah.
5: No, please, yeah, no.
4: Please don't.
5: Scrubbing eyebrows. Scrubbing eyeballs. But, yes. Yeah, so
4: funnily, she went from ice to fire.
5: Nice work. But no, it'll be interesting because I agree. I think that Newtown is now setting itself up to be a revival of a gay district. So
4: and all
5: thank
4: those little,
5: God.
4: All those little wine bars and all those gorgeous restaurants. And Oxford Street has a few stalwarts, but it's pretty dead. Like, it needs a defibrillator.
5: It does.
4: It really does.
5: Yeah.
4: But yeah, the Oxford and Gingers, they are doing their best. The cabaret bar at Ginger's has always got something on and is filled with delight.
5: It's a lovely little venue.
4: I love doing shows there.
5: Yeah, it is just great. I saw Kath Elkhorn the last time she was there. I missed Bob Down and Rupert.
4: Oh,
5: when they were on there.
4: Very camp.
5: Yeah.
4: Very camp.
5: But unfortunately, apart from that, I actually feel nervous a lot of the time on a Friday, Saturday night, going to Oxford Street nowadays because it's not my people anymore.
4: And it has that 80s vibe that you might get bashed again.
5: Yeah,
4: like
5: I know.
4: It really does feel like that. And Palms is still there, but as soon as Palms started charging, I was like, no, babe, no.
5: No, it was bad enough I had to take off my, you know, Manola Blahniks and put on a pair of ballet pumps to actually get in the door.
4: I am going to dig Dawn up and burn the place down with her. I can't believe that you had to do that.
5: Oh, the whole thing about no open-toed shoes.
4: What?
5: Yeah.
4: Oh, my God, yeah. That is a crime against humanity. And for anyone that knows their labels, you'll be foaming at the mouth now as well. And for the rest of you, yeah, we're a little bit strange.
5: Yes.
4: But we know our labels.
5: And for the rest of you, you'd be surprised that we're seeing me in a pair of Manolo Blahniks.
4: Well, I've got a couple of pairs and they were gifts because, my God, listeners, if you know Jimmy Choo and the cost of a Jimmy Choo, Manolo's right up there with him.
5: Yep. Yeah.
4: Yeah.
5: But, oh, my God. Oh, my God, the shoe.
4: Right.
5: It's, yeah.
4: Right.
5: In the words of Kinky Boots, you know, it's all about the shoe.
4: Oh, yes.
5: So I will be interested to see how Oxford Street is going this evening. But,
4: yes.
5: I really do think Newtown, King Street, Inner West Council. Basically, I think Inner West Council has done some amazing stuff and they are reviving King Street and Enmore Road.
4: I think Clovis flipped the tag too many times on what she wants done and, you know, gone with the corporates or the property developers so far that it's killed the whole place. And, yeah, no one's going to want to live there when there's nothing there to go to. Your homeless will creep back in and you'll be shifting them from there to King's Cross again like you did years ago.
5: Yeah.
4: And it's just a disaster. And it'll be an overpriced disaster with a lot of empty apartments.
5: And, of course, and they've now put it on as a heritage listing. So Oxford Street is going to be considered a heritage listed.
4: I just rolled my eyes because what are we – like, that's like saying someone's been dead 100 years and now we'll give them a medal.
5: Yeah. Well, it's certainly not going to, unfortunately, bring Oxford Street back to life, is it?
4: It is not. It is not. But you're on Gay Waves 107.3 FM on your radio dial or listen to us on the interwebs. And if you'd like to contact us, it's gaywaves@2ser.com. And we'd love to hear from our listeners. And we're always looking at content because we do not want your ears to miss out.
5: Exactly. So please, if you have an idea, if you've got something you would like to chat with us about, we would love to hear from you. If you've got a great event that you're planning on putting on for the community, let us know and we'll have a chat with you about it.
4: Even if you've reinvented the wheel, send us a picture.
5: Now, speaking of events, I know we've got some fabulous stuff coming up, Nikki. What's on?
4: We do. Now, Dusty Evans, the drag king, also known as Infinite Skies, the band owner, it's their band, is doing a music video on Monday night at Stonewall in Newtown. And it's Dusty and Infinite has asked anyone that would like to attend, wear your glad rags for the shoot, and then you'll be given a credit in the music video.
5: Oh.
4: I know, camp, right?
5: I know. I love being part of it.
4: Yeah, I think it's from, well, same. I think it starts at 6 p.m. So if you want to head along to that on Monday night, please feel free. Tell them that Gay Wave sent you and then we can deal with the complaints afterwards.
5: But do dress up.
4: Do dress up.
5: That's the fun thing.
4: It's a music video. Want to be seen.
5: Exactly.
4: Put on your glad rags. Come on, get happy.
5: Sequins, feathers, the whole works.
4: Put them all on at once.
5: Leather. Lots of leather.
4: Lots of leather.
5: What else, Nikki?
4: Well, Joy FM in Melbourne, which is the 24/7 gay radio community station.
5: They are fabulous to listen to. I do that on the internet all the time.
4: They are fabulous. I went there in January and was astounded at how fabulous they do. They're on 94.9 FM for our Melbourne listeners, but this weekend kicks off their radiothon, so it's their official fundraiser because they are community and they are driven by grants like us, and we do need money, but we are happy to advertise them because they're community.
5: They are.
4: They're our sisters in community.
5: And you're able to, basically, no matter where you are in Australia, you can tune into to Joy FM. So why not throw a couple of dollars in before the end of the financial year, claim it back on your tax.
4: Correct, Mundo.
5: Right, keep the community up and running.
4: Yes, and they operate out of the Victorian Pride Centre. So
5: I haven't been there as yet.
4: Oh, my God. I got there and did a Desi Arnaz and said, Mardi Gras, you got some splaining to do because it is absolutely fabulous. Front of house, of course, twice a week, is my beloved Auntie Dish, Chris Mia, who we interviewed earlier in the year when I was in Melbourne. He's a superstar volunteer that runs the front reception desk like a very efficient mom because Auntie Dish is fabulous. But it's the most beautiful center. It runs on grants as well.
5: Okay.
4: But it is done right. It has conference rooms. It has a rooftop that looks out to the ocean or back into St Kilda and is available for events. It has Hares and Hyenas, the only gay bookstore I think we have left.
5: Left, yes, unfortunately.
4: It's got a rainbow soup run cafe. It's got lots of exhibitions that are on. The Bears hosted a function there the other day and they're all sitting on the stairwell. It's architecturally designed and it's stunning. It's stunning. You can also get a book that describes the history of it and where it started. I think it started as a Victorian coffee house or something in an old building, but it is absolutely beautiful.
5: All right. Well, definitely, if you are heading down to Melbourne at some stage, do get down to the Victorian Pride Centre and have a look. Stop in for a coffee.
4: And if you want to, and if you want to speak to someone that knows all about it, and we'll give you sort of an unauthorised tour, but it's so enthusiastic and so gorgeous. Drop in on Tuesdays and Thursdays before lunch and ask for Auntie Dish and see what how many phone calls I get later in the day going, what have you done?
5: You are going to be in trouble, Nikki. You are so going to be in trouble.
4: But, oh, no, he'll love it.
5: But do, please, remember, if you've got a spare couple of dollars around that you can hand over to Joy FM to keep them on air, it would be greatly appreciated.
4: And, of course, 2SER will also be, now that we're sort of back on
5: we're
4: track.
5: We're staying.
4: We're staying. We're not going. We'll never leave.
5: Until they drag us
4: I've
5: out.
4: I've chained myself to the antenna. But we will be having our radiothon in the coming months. So you can chuck us some cash as well, all you cashed up gays out there.
5: There you go, yes.
4: Tax write-off.
5: Seriously.
4: Help for the homos.
5: For the cost of one cocktail. Or that's all we're asking for. All we're asking for is one cocktail from every queer. All right.
4: Although,
5: that'll keep us on there for a while.
4: I'm when I go on holidays this year, I'm actually stopping for two nights in Paris. And two nights accommodation in a beautiful hotel is probably two cocktails in Paris. They're so expensive.
5: Oh my God.
4: So the price of two cocktails, you could probably keep us on air for a year.
5: Fabulous. That's what we need.
4: Yes. But I'm here with Lynn Doherty. This is Nikki Fashion. And we are talking all things homosexual and rainbow soup. Because as I've said to people, I often just use the terminology gay because I'm older. And back then that encompassed everybody. Oh, I'm losing my voice a bit.
5: You are. I must admit I have trouble when they keep adding letters into.
4: Well, I get confused.
5: Yes.
4: I'm old and I get confused.
5: And I went for a while queer. I liked queer,
4: I like
5: because
4: queer.
5: That just covered everything.
4: Queer is also acceptable to me.
5: Yes. And I'm quite happy. I don't care. You can call me gay, you can call me a dyke, you can call me queer, call me anything except late for dinner.
4: Well, I'm as the old saying goes, I'm queer as a three bob note. Mm. So, yes.
5: Yeah. Yeah, labels do not bother me as such.
4: No, unless they box us in and then I have a problem with them.
5: Mm. Oh.
4: But the first art of war is to divide and conquer, listeners, as I've said. So think about when you're labelling all the different aspects of our community, because together we are stronger and together we're all united.
5: You can united still, we stand, that's, divided we fall.
4: The rainbow soup is just enough for us all. But the ad lib queen is in the house.
5: Yeah, there we go.
4: But just think about that, because you can be whatever you want to be, but when you really get militant and identify as all these different things, well, the greater community is kind of winning, because we're so busy arguing about what we are and what we aren't, we're not fighting for the things we should be.
5: Yeah.
4: Which is still, you know, against inequality, against the glass ceiling, against lower pay for female identifying people, against
5: there are all
4: sexism,
5: these things. Yeah.
4: You know, all
5: absolutely
4: sorts of things that we should still be fighting and not worrying about the goddamn letters in the goddamn soup.
5: Absolutely.
4: I've spoken like a true old lady.
5: There you go.
4: Oh, right. I think I have to call Nana in for a minute there.
5: Oh, no. What else have we got coming up?
4: We have got, of course, I don't know if anyone's noticed. We've noticed, because their conspicuous absence is making us very sad. Our interns finished up last week.
5: We have, and we thought we were going to get one more drop of blood out of them.
4: I know, we were going to actually ply them with many, many cocktails. They are of age, so it's okay. And delicious snacks. So, friends, if you beautiful interns, if you're listening, we had great plans for you. So sorry. And to quote them both, they are both fire. I'm speaking young. I can speak young people as well.
5: They are fire.
4: Yeah, they are fire.
5: Okay.
4: I am not fired, fire. It's a young thing.
5: Really?
4: Yeah, yeah.
5: What does it mean?
4: It means they're fabulous.
5: Oh, well, yes, we know that they're fabulous.
4: They are fire.
5: They are fully sick.
4: They are, on a scale of one to sick, they are fully. So that's coming from me growing up near Bankstown. But they, Charlie and Hannah did such an awesome job. They're both communication students at Macquarie University. And they walked in here and got on the mic like they'd been doing it their entire lives. They came up with fresh ideas. They showed us how to market socially properly.
5: Because we're not good at the social media thingy.
4: Well, we're still laughing about me and the boomerang.
5: Mm.
4: No idea what was going on. They changed our marketing strategy slightly with their brilliant suggestions, and instead of 100 views, we're now getting in the thousands. So that was incredible. So, Lynn, we have to recreate that somehow.
5: God knows.
4: God knows. And God, so do they. But we've told them that
5: we love them.
4: We love them, and they're welcome back as special guest presenters anytime.
5: Absolutely. Hannah and Charlie, thank you so much for joining us here at Gay Waves. And, yes, you are always welcome back in. The door is always open for you.
4: Correct. And we will lock it behind you next time.
5: And not let you out. No,
4: you're going to be the Fritzels of the radio world without the abuse. We're just going to lock you in so that you're just broadcasting forever on Gay Waves.
5: That's it. Yep. We'll keep you there.
4: That went a little dark, didn't
5: that
4: it?
5: Was definitely a bit dark. There is no basement in here. It's okay.
4: Yes.
5: What? Nikki, back on track, darling. Back on track. What else have we got?
4: Well, of course, on Tuesday, I believe, Tuesday evening, at the Beresford Hotel, Sexy Galaxy has talked me into yet another adventure, as she often does, and I blindly follow, even though sometimes we end up the strangest things. Well, we are doing a Broadway jazz class at the Beresford with
5: Dame Minnie Cooper,
4: who, of course, was on RuPaul's Drag Race. She's RuPaul's Drag Race alumni.
5: She is.
4: Albeit briefly, which was a shame because the Queen is talented.
5: Yeah, there was so much more we could have seen.
4: Well, so much more. And I actually have known Minnie as their other ego, their boy person, since they were the apprentice of William Forsythe, who was one of my dance teachers as a child.
5: Oh, my Lord.
4: Yeah, yeah. So I've known Aaron since Aaron was a young male dancer and then blossomed into the Minnie Cooper.
5: Yeah, literally

0: because once I start getting fit, I have muscle memory. I did 12 years of dance school, 4 classes a week, and I was known as front rower at school because I was also shot put and discus champion at the same time.
1: Okay, front rower wasn't because of your rugby league career.
0: No, it was. They used to also call me Meninga Thighs because I was like a wall.
1: Okay.
0: I was a big girl, but I was solid and I was a great dancer. But I did 12 years of dance school. I started performing professionally when I was 9. So once I get moving again, I find it hard to stop. I'm a little wind up dolly. And Lexi said, oh, let's do this class. And I'm like, oh, all right. But, yeah, I'm doing the adults jazz class at OP Productions at Cogra. My friend Fiona Gage runs that. It's predominantly for young children to start off in life as their dance crew because she is very professional. Fiona has choreographed a lot of very big events and does all the like the RSL club circuit shows. And
1: so you're going to be doing 2 dance classes a week.
0: And Tai Chi.
1: And Tai Chi.
0: Yes.
1: You are going to get so fit. And then, of course, you're going to go overseas.
0: And ride a push bike for 2.5 weeks out of the 4.
1: Well, you'll
0: and
1: be
0: then,
1: fine.
0: And then do some altitude training by walking with my friend who walks like she's on fire, but she lives in the Dolomites, so it's like altitude Olympic training.
1: It's going to be hard, yes.
0: Yeah, it's really hard. I nearly died the last time I went walking with her, and there was this 92-year-old man just smashing it out in front of me. I said, who's that? And she said, oh, that's Grandpa Jack from down the road. He's 92. And he made me look like I had my legs cut off.
1: Is anybody able to join these the Mini Cooper dance classes?
0: Absolutely.
1: Even though it's already started?
0: Yeah, yeah. You can just contact Mini and join in. Like,
1: oh, fabulous.
0: That's why they put the videos on the group chat so
1: you can practice. So
0: you can practice
1: learn your bits and pieces beforehand,
0: yeah,
1: of course.
0: Yeah. But there were so many Fosse hands. And I'm a slave to Fosse.
1: Turkey Lurkey Time, which is from Promises Promises. is classic Fosse. If you ever get a chance, watch it, because the whole thing is it was supposed to be designed as a dance that was for the office secretaries, so they weren't supposed to be proper dancers,
0: right?
1: And that was the way he built the dance.
0: Oh, so I'd be able to keep up.
1: No. I think if I remember rightly, Donna McKechnie was talking about having to have chiropractic work after every show.
0: Wow.
1: It was that bad.
0: Wow.
1: But yes, some Fosse.
0: One of the first, when I had a gig at the Midnight Shift Hotel many years ago, and I was part of a dance troupe, and I was very young. I'd been out about 14 minutes, and the choreographer Paul Cordero said, we're going to do mine here, we're just going to rip it off from the movie. I said, what movie? And he said,
1: shame on you.
0: Go and hire the VHS. Yes, it's that far long ago. And get out of here until you've seen it. And I came back and I prayed at the altar of Fosse ever since. But the work on that bent wood chair, Jesus.
1: Yeah.
0: I thought I was going to die. Like, it was so dangerous and so fulfilling to hit that last bit and just go, ugh.
1: Have you heard the Alan Cumming version of Mine Hair from I Bought a Little Red Car?
0: I have not.
1: You need to. I will bring
0: I
1: will
0: do
1: bring
0: like
1: it
0: him
1: in.
0: Though, but I do I do love Joel Grey.
1: Yeah. Yes, but oh my God, just Alan Cumming in general, heart throbs, you know, pants damp, the whole thing.
0: He is fabulous.
1: He is.
0: And the fact that he's really good friends with Miriam Margolyes is just gayer than Christmas.
1: It is, isn't it?
0: They just seem such an unlikely couple, but they work so well together.
1: And have you seen any of Tiptoes yet?
0: No.
1: Okay. We won't talk about this today because it is bigger than Ben-Hur.
0: Right.
1: But yes, at some stage, if you have access to, I think it's on Foxtel or Binge.
0: Okay.
1: Tiptoes, it's by Russell Davies, the same guy who did Queer as Folk.
0: Yes.
1: Except this is dark.
0: Oh, now I know what you're talking about. Someone said it was really hard to watch. Charlie Hyde's the drag queen from UK.
1: Okay.
0: Who was also on RuPaul.
1: All right. Said, yeah? Okay.
0: Said it was very dark and hard to watch.
1: It is. It is. What else do we have on before we get down any other rabbit holes?
0: I was saying I have a problem with jackets, Lynn. I love them too.

0: too much, and I have a friend that often gives me jackets that she no longer wears, but sometimes she has never worn them in the first place. So when I went to put my jacket on today, I opened the wardrobe and thought of some musical theatre because it was 525,600 jackets.
1: Yes.
0: And one.
1: And one.
0: So, but that's pretty much all I've got for now, but tell us a bit more.
1: Well, I have a song that I have fallen in love with. Her name is Leila Ebrahimi, and it's called I'm Sorry, Maria. So we're going to end today with a little bit of that for you to chase up.
0: We're at that end of things already.
1: We are at that end of things already,
0: Nikki.
1: Oh, my
0: stars. Well,
1: we talk that much.
0: We've got this lovely song by Lynn, and then, of course, afterwards, keep listening, folks, because For the Girls comes in, which last week, oh, my God, bangers. I could not stop dancing. But you're on where are we?
1: We're on Gay Waves
0: on 2SER FM. This is Nikki Fashion. Remember, folks, if you can't be good, be good at it.
1: And this is Lynn Doherty. You have yourself a wonderful week. We will see you next week. Cheers.
0: Bye-bye.

Welcome back, Friday nights on to SER. You're listening to the Fro the Girls Show. You're here with Nadia San Diego. A huge, huge night coming up tonight. Having a look at my track list, not quite sure how I've managed to cram this much music into one tiny hour, but here we are. It's going to be a smorgasbord of genres. I rediscovered that word, smorgasbord, earlier this week. I was pretty excited to use it again. So lock yourself in. It's going to be a pretty great night. As always, we will feature all female, non-binary and trans music artists for the next 60 minutes. So let's kick things off. Anna Luno, fun fact, one of the first shows that I went to after I moved to Sydney way back when in 2018 was Anna Luno at Chinese Laundry. So what a great way to open the show. Anna Luno, her fresh one with Mincy in the mood.

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1: You're listening to Fro the Girls on Friday nights on 2SER. You're back with me, Nadia, at San Diego. Played a couple of tracks for you there. We kicked off with Anna Luna and Mincy in the Mood, and then followed that up with Audrey Danza and Luingina. I'm not quite sure how to pronounce that. I'm sure if anyone's listening and knows, you can hit me up. Please tell me how and correct my pronunciation. I've featured both producers before, but both tracks are pretty fresh. So I hope you enjoyed the start of the show. We've got plenty more coming up. So stay tuned. You're listening to 2SER.

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1: 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You're back with me, Nadia at San Diego. Played a couple more there for you, Carlita and Sophie Tucker with Manhattan, and Daria Lord with When I'm Gone. Playlists will be up onto SER for anyone that is madly Shazamming in the background. We haven't even hit the halfway point, so sit back, relax. Keep it locked into 2SER. 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

Hi, my name is Cody, and I present and produce the Wednesday Daily here on 2SER 107.3 FM. I guess I'm drawn to 2SER to volunteer here because I love hearing about different people and stories that I had no idea existed, but I find endlessly compelling nonetheless.

You're listening to Further Girls, Friday nights on 2SER. You're back with me, Nadia San Diego. I'm still your host. That hasn't changed. A few more tracks we played there for you. Dylan, with I've Got a Feeling, a re-release of one of their original tracks, a re-edit, I should say, the 2026 edit of one of their original tracks. Followed that up with Echo Juliet and Vitamin D. If you haven't heard of either of those artists, highly recommend, strongly recommend seeking them out. I've played both producers before, but these two tracks have been released a bit more recently. Dylan, a French producer, her debut album released in 2022. Echo Juliet, amazing story, classically trained percussionist, did an academic music degree and then fell in love with electronic music after discovering Ableton. The rest is history, I guess. Debut album, critically acclaimed, released in 2021. But yeah, that track we just featured, Vitamin D, released earlier this year, basically a couple of weeks ago in May of 26. So yeah, literally a few weeks ago. Plenty more to come, so stay tuned. You're listening to 2SER.

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1: 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Played a couple more there for you, Mara with Unstable, Manami with Oh My, and followed by Sirising and Rubbing. I'm pretty sure we can squeeze in a couple more tracks before we close out. So I'll be here again after the break. 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

0: You're listening to Further Girls on 2SER. That is it, gang. That is the end of our show. Last couple of tracks to take us out. Annie Hall with Practical Optimism and Cynthia with Steps to Heaven. Thank you so much for tuning in. Playlists will be up on 2SER for anyone that's madly trying to scribble down my ramblings in the background. 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If you'd like more information on Further Girls, reach out for a chat or find out where we're playing next. Check us out on socials, Further Girls on Instagram or myself, Nadia_San Diego. We will be back at the same time next week with another hour of all female, non-binary and trans artists and potentially a bit of a guest DJ hosting. Until then, have a great evening. 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
1: Lately, we've seen a high proportion of Australian records, which is gratifying to see on these hit parades. 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
27: G'day, g'day, g'day. Good evening. Yes, welcome to The Tuck Shop on the Community Radio Network, broadcasting out of the wonderful 2SER studios in Sydney, of course. Our home ground, Mick, I suppose, as it were.
25: Yeah.
27: Our home deck, our home pitch. We know it well, the wonderful 2SER. There's been some great news about 2SER this week as well. So wonderful. Feeling a lot of love from the public and from everyone at the station, which is great to see that 2SER will continue on, which absolutely, of course, as it should be, a marvellous radio station. I'll stop yabbering on. This is The Tuck Shop. It's where we're going to play you an hour of the best new Australian music. That's it. Every genre we can think of across all the country, from anywhere we can figure it out and find it, we're going to bring it to you, the best new Australian music. My name is Jules Lefebvre. I don't do it alone, of course, as you already heard his dulcet tones. Mick Radojkovic, down the line from the Goldie, is here. Mick, how you doing?
25: Hey, I'm so good, Jules. Good to be here on your career. I mean, I had a little talk about this last week, but 2SER was on the verge. It was on the verge of not being a station any longer. So it's really, really exciting to know that it will be continuing. And yeah, like you said, thanks to everyone who's made that happen, pushed forward the virtues of community radio. 2SER, 47 years in the game, and we're still here and we're still sticking around. And it's so great. And so we're so lucky to be broadcasting out of 2SER.
27: Absolutely. Speaking of, because without 2SER, we wouldn't get to do this, which is play all of our favourite new Australian music. And this week's show is absolutely bumper. We have a whole bunch of amazing songs from the likes of Asher Jeffries, Takara, Holly Throsby, Grace Robinson, Infinity Baby. And we're also starting off with a big hitter. The wonderful Becca Hatch is back with a brand new single called Daylight Robbery. It's a brand new single from the Camilla Roy artist. Let's get stuck into it this wonderful evening. 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This is Becca Hatch with Daylight Robbery.

0: She's a Gamila Roy artist that we've loved here on the Tuck Shop since the very beginning, since she was a wee little baby making music out of a bedroom, and she's now making unbelievable pop and that sort of R&B style that we've not sort of heard as much from Becca Hatch. She loves the pop, and her last track was a huge pop song, which was Garden, Bang Goes the Drum. But this one's called Daylight Robbery, and it's a little bit more, I guess, personal, a little bit more cruisy and smooth, and we love that. Becca Hatch is always trying something new and always bringing out her own sort of self in her music. This one is, I guess, a follow-up, but also she's worked alongside Patrick Byrne, who's worked with Besso Palmer, mixed by Cam Park, and this is bringing in a lot of that raw emotional storytelling, like I was saying. We don't know what's coming next for Becca Hatch. I feel like this is all leading up to a bigger release, but we don't know yet. But this is definitely a nice way to start the show here on the Tuck Shop, as we always do, play an Indigenous artist. Becca Hatch is actually Kamila Roy and Samoan, which is supporting two different First Nations. And we here at the Tuck Shop celebrate and acknowledge all of the Indigenous artists that we play on the show and the traditional custodians of the land that we are broadcasting from. The Gadigal people of the Eora Nation, where Jules is, and I'm on the land of the Yugambeh and Kumbumberi people on the Gold Coast. We acknowledge their continuing connection to land, sea, and community, and pay our respects to elders past and present. And the Tuck Shop, 2ACR, and Community Radio Network recognise and respect the cultural heritage, beliefs, and relationship with the land, which continues to be important to the descendants of these and other tribes people living on the land today. We aim to passionately listen to the connection, stories, life, and music from all Aboriginal and Torres Strait Islanders. Remember, this always was and always will be Aboriginal land. Great way to start the show, Jules. Becca Hatch, I just feel like she's always transforming herself, always trying something new and never afraid to put herself out there.
1: Yeah, absolutely. We loved her last track, Garden, Bang Goes the Drum, which I think we actually technically played before it was out. But anyway, moving on. But
0: that's right.
1: That you always get sneak peeks on the Tuck Shop. That's what we promise you, even if we're not supposed to play them, but that's okay. Speaking of artists that I've really been loving lately, there's an artist out of Alice Springs called Charlie Ivan who's been creating some pretty cool kind of post-punk folk, very Nick Cave, broody, Australiana, gothic, all of those adjectives. And he's just come out with a brand new track called Of Nothing. It's a bit of a dirge. I love it. Let's get into it because it's a bit over 4 minutes long, so we've got to crack into it to fit all these songs in. Let's get into it. This is Charlie Ivan with Of Nothing.

0: The feature album this week on 2SER is Inferno by Boards of Canada. For their first album in 13 years, the legendary Scottish duo go long form, immersing in stark and experimental world-building through sinister, spatial electronica. Inferno by Boards of Canada. The feature album all this week on 2SER 107.3.
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9: DJ Shan from Groove Therapy here. There's a reason why I've been presenting at 2SER for 25 years. There's a connection between the audience and the station that other stations wish they had. And that's because 2SER and its audience are one and the same. The station is the voice of the community. It's the voice of the people. And that's not just built on 40 years of trust. It's built from the volunteers, people just like you, people directly from the community, building this independent content that's the foundation for 2SER. That's why I love 2SER.

0: The wonderful Asha Jeffries with a brand new single called Art of Suggestion. It comes alongside her announcement that her brand new album, which will be called Desire is an Angel, will be out October 2nd via Network Recordings as well. We've loved Asha for many, many years. We spoke to her around Ego Ride, her debut album, which came out just a couple of years ago. But for some reason, it seems a lot longer in my head. Time is a strange thing, Mick. But it feels like Asha Jeffries has been away for a long time. No, it hasn't. She released an album 2 years ago. She's been on tour. She's been doing a heap of things. But I'm so glad.
1: Time flies, and it's all just a construct, Jules. It's okay.
0: It's true. I've got to stop freaking out, Mick. Stop freaking out. But she had a big time after releasing Ego Ride as well, touring UK, Europe, the US, Australia, of course, as well. Supported Courtney Barnett, Soccer Mummy, Middle Kids as well. Absolutely huge. And she returned to the UK in late 2025 to record Desire is an Angel with producer Tom Iancic. Big Scary,
1: yeah,
0: Maple Glider, Number One Dads, so someone whose voice you might hear in this show because he sent us a little message that we include, a little sting that we play every show. So thank you for that, Tom. So the album Desire is an Angel is actually co-produced by Asha and Tom again. And I think that track, Art of Suggestion, just beautiful. She's always just been a really solid and really beautiful pop songwriter, and I can't wait to hear another album. I think she's just really extraordinarily talented, and she's also playing a few shows later in June. She'll be in Brisbane at Season 3 Space on Thursday the 25th. She's also playing Low 302 in Sydney on Friday the 26th of June, following it up the day later in Preston, Victoria at Bell City Takeaway as well. So if you want a little preview of what the album is, I'm sure she'll be playing a bunch of songs at those shows. Of course, before that, also, by the way, you're listening to The Tuck Shop on the Community Radio Network and 2SER. We play all new Australian music for an hour. My name is Jules. That is Mick through the computer. We are here with you for about the next 40 minutes or so, trying to cram as much brand new Australian music in as possible. And before Asha, you heard Street Legal with their brand new single, The Barassi Line. Of course, the rock crew out of Adelaide. It's their first new single since their critically acclaimed debut EP, Bruxism, I think is how you pronounce it. Unclear. So they're back with The Barassi Line. I was listening to those lyrics, Mick, and The Barassi Line, for those that don't know, it's this imaginary geographical divider between football codes in Australia. So it divides areas whether you follow AFL, the proper and one true football code to rule them all, or if you follow... or if you follow NRL, or God forbid, rugby union. No, okay. I love all of them. I grew up playing rugby union. I have a very love-hate relationship with the St. George Illawarra Dragons. The less said about that, the better. But anyway, that's what the Barassi Line is. I have no idea how this song relates to the Barassi Line, but it's called the Barassi Line, and it's a great kick-ass rock song. And really, Mick, isn't that all that matters?
1: I think it's all about questioning who controls these imaginary things that direct and where we should go and how our cities should look. And, you know, it's about saying, why do we have to be told what is what? And this line means that, and that means that. It means everyone should just love everyone for what they do and what they are and who they, what they, you know, believe in.
0: That's true. And what code they follow, I suppose, as well. They're also playing a bunch of shows throughout July. They'll be at the Bellum Hotel throughout in South Australia, Nighthawks in Fitzroy, Shotkickers in Thornbury, and also the Edinburgh Castle back in Adelaide as well, playing with a bunch of other amazing bands as well. Get on that if you want to go see some great live music. And at the top, Charlie Ivan with that huge track of Nothing. He's also announced his brand new album, which will also be called Of Nothing, is going to be out Friday the 7th of August via Bedroom Suck Records. It's actually released as a two-side, a double single. So there's also a new single called I'm Tired, which he's just put out as well. It was all recorded in Alice Springs, Mapatwe, on Arente Country, as alongside Dylan Young of Way Dynamic. I really love that track, Mick. It's huge and expansive, and it kind of is exactly the track that you expect someone to make if they're in Central Australia with all that sky and all that land. It's just, it's endless. It's completely beautiful.
1: Yeah. Great find, and exciting to find someone, you know, who just sort of brings the middle of Australia to the edges of Australia. You know, sometimes we forget there's huge masses of land in the middle and some of the art and culture that comes from there. So it's really great to hear Charlie Ivan bring that to us.
0: Speaking of, where are we heading next,
1: Mick? We're going to Western Sydney now. Yeah, Western Sydney is a melting pot of amazing culture as well and amazing sounds and music and genres. And Friday has been making his R&B-infused sort of Afro-hip-hop sounds over the last few years. So much so, he's been recognised as an unearthed feature artist. He's been on FBI's Independent Artist of the Week. We've played him a bunch of times, supported a whole bunch of artists and festivals over the years, and has a brand new song called Braid. He calls this Afro-futuristic, and we're going to hear it right now. From Friday, from a new EP, this is Braid here on The Tuck Shop.

0: Zoe V is the name you need to know because that is an artist who is only 15 and you've probably not heard of because, well, who has? Very exciting to hear a 15-year-old here on the Tuck Shop with that track, Favorite Mistake. Zoe V is out of Perth, Boolu, and she's grown up surrounded by music as her Filipino roots would probably give away. Filipinos love music. They're just so surrounded by it. They love making it and singing it. And I looked up Zoe V because I don't know much about this 15-year-old, but it turns out she's been making music for a while. She has a video online where she's singing When I Come Around by Green Day at the age of 10 with what looks to be a whole, like her family recording in separate, panes of the video, sort of like COVID style, where everyone was making music separately and then putting together into a like a collage. She's there singing Green Day 5 years ago, so she's obviously have music surrounding her for a long time, but she's making this now out of her bedroom. And Favorite Mistake is the first song we've heard from her, and it's great that she's gotten some profile. But through the Unearthed High, which is this great initiative that Triple J do, Unearthed High every year, they bring out. They discover amazing artists as they have many, many times, including Greta Reyes. And oh, I can't remember all of them. There are so many great
1: Genesis Owusu.
0: Jacatine, all these amazing, Unearthed High people have come through. So Zoe V is a finalist for that. And she's already gathered a million views on TikTok. So well done, Zoe. Before that, Takara out of Adelaide and her brand new track, Not Your God. This is the third track we've heard from her upcoming third album, which blows my mind that she's already up to three albums. But great to see Takara continuing to push through. Her last track, which was called, I think, Mona Lisa, which came out earlier in the year, it sort of got her a lot of attention around the place, which is great, and a lot of plays. She's already got a huge online following. So Not Your God is the new one from her, and we'll see where that takes her. She's actually looking to do a bit of a tour. She already did South by Southwest London. I think that was last year, and is looking to tour a little bit more around the Europe and the States as well later this year. So we'll look out for more from Takara. And up the top, Friday with an asterisk, of course, because that's how it's stylized. Out of Western Sydney, Friday is just dropped or is about to drop an EP, which is called Rituals. It comes out, I think it's out this week. And it's got about five tracks on there, including that one we play called Braid. You can catch Friday if you're in Sydney at a secret show. I wish I could tell you where it was going to be, but I cannot because it's secret. On this 19th of June, though, so if you want to find out, I'm sure Friday will tell everyone on your socials where it's going to be on the 19th of June. Don't you love a secret show, Jules? It's so great. You just don't know. It could be in your house. It could be next door.
1: Could be in my house. It'd be a pretty big shock if it was in my 2-bedroom apartment. But you never know. I'm happy to host. Would love to host. You're listening to the Tuck Shop. We've got around 15 minutes ish or so left of your time, so we've got to cram in a bunch more songs
0: Ooh.
1: For you. And now it's time for this. The wonderful Holly Throsby returned a few weeks ago with her first new single in, was it 13 years or something bewildering? 10 years, Mick? What was it? It was a
0: Oh,
1: long
0: yeah, I've
1: time.
0: forgotten how long it was. It was a long time because she wrote a lot of books in between, decided to almost change careers, and now she's coming all the way back. But yes, I have to look it up when.
1: It was a long time,
0: how
1: whatever
0: long
1: it was.
0: it was.
1: It was an incredibly long time. She released the single Gallery a little while ago, but now she's back with a brand new single called Hold Please, which features the wonderful Laura Jane. And she's also announced, Holly Throsby has, that her upcoming sixth studio album, Normal Magic, will be out soon. Will be out quite soon. 4th of September, it'll be out. It says it marks the album is a bit of a new direction for her. She says it's a self-produced 10-song record, very synth-heavy, programmed beats, dirty electric guitars, saxophone, and a banjo for the hell of it as well. And this is the new single that she has just released. She's also brought out, we can talk a bit about more about it after, it's a stack of incredible musicians featured on this record. Jordan Ireland from the Middle East, Helen Fransman, who you might know from Mess Esk and McKisco, Laura Jean, Oliver Mistiltz from The Finks, Jake Corr from Soda Eves as well. Recordings were made in various homes, but the bulk of it was in Balambi, at Stranded Studios in Balambi, who has also been home to Babitha and Body Type over the years as well, an incredible set of studios. Can't wait for this new album. I really loved Gallery, the first single. Let's get into it. This is Holly Throsby's brand new single. It's called Hold Please, featuring Laura Jean. You're in the Tuck Shop.

the wonderful Infinity Baby with her single Infinity Baby. And she's also just announced, I think, a brand new album, which will be called Infinity Baby. Sorry, oh my God, the artist is called Baby Cool, not Infinity Baby. I simply got distracted by the name of the song. Baby Cool is back with a new single, Infinity Baby. That is also the name of her brand new album, her second album, which will be out soon. It's out now. In fact, before that, you had the wonderful Grace Robinson with Harder Than You Think. Incredible debut solo single as well, although Grace Robinson has been around for years as an acclaimed jazz musician, which is really, but it's really, really cool.

0: to have her officially coming out as a solo artist, which is amazing. And up the top, Holly Throsby with Hold Please, featuring Laura Jane. Mick, you can hear we're getting played out. Running Touch is back with a brand new huge single called Through the Roof. Thank you, everyone. We'll catch you next week. Have a good one. See you, Mick.
1: Peace.

0: I know what you're thinking, punk.
1: Punk rock is a word used by dilettantes and heartless manipulators. It's a term that's based on contempt.
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5: This is a fair request, and I promise I will not judge any person only as a teenager. If you will constantly remind yourself that some of my generation judges people by their race, their belief, or the color of their skin, and that this is no more right than saying all teenagers are drunken dope addicts or glue sniffers.

Hey, how's it going? My name's Rupert. You're listening to Not Punk Enough on 2SER 107.3. That track was All My Best Friends Are Metalheads by American ska punk powerhouse Less Than Jake. And I'm opening the show with them. I mean, first, I just really like them. They're one of my favorite bands ever. Hello Rockview and Losing Streak are two. Well, their whole discography is awesome, but those two in particular stand out for me. They're also one of those bands that I'm sure you've got them, where you found them at a time in your life that was really good. And so it's kind of like whenever you hear them, you get taken straight back to those times. For me, it was right when the lockdown was ending. And I, you know, everybody obviously hated the COVID period, but I think I discovered in that time that I've got some sort of dysfunctional extroversion where I thought if there was ever going to be a time to learn how to be by myself for a while, that was when I was going to do it. And I failed spectacularly. I realized I actually just have to surround myself with people. Anyway, COVID ended. I found Less Than Jake around that time. Everything was just going great. Things were opening up. There was so much happening. And so I link Less Than Jake to that time. But yeah, they're coming to Sydney. Enmore, they're going to be at the Enmore Theatre on November 5th with the Aquabats and the Suicide Machines. So if you're into ska punk, this is the lineup for you. You're not going to want to miss this show. I had the pleasure with speaking to Krista Makes, lead singer, guitarist, and founding member of Less Than Jake. I'm going to play that interview for you today. Super lovely guy. Great to talk to him. For now, he's Great American Sharpshooter, one of the tracks I really like from Hello Rockview. And then we'll listen to Chris talking all about how on earth he comes up. Because Less Than Jake is, I was talking to him about this. I was saying, to me, this band, what sort of defines it against other bands is that it's so catchy. Like, they don't hold back. If there's a melody that's catchy, maybe to a degree where it's even going to be problematic because it's going to get stuck in your head to the extent that it's like you don't even want it there anymore. Less Than Jake don't hold back from crafting those kinds of melodies. They're just so catchy. So I talked to him about that. Where do you get these catchy melody from? What's the secret? Absolutely nothing self-motivated about asking that. And yeah, future plans, all kinds of interesting stuff. For now, and I should say, today it's going to be all ska. It's going to be ska punk. We're going to have Real Big Fish, the Suicide Machines, Haysmith, Goldfinger, Mustard Plug. It's going to be an absolute ska bonanza because I just figured that would be appropriate. If you got Less Than Jake doing an interview on the show, you got to have all ska. So that's what the show's going to be. Anyway, finally, here's Great American Sharpshooter, and then we'll listen to me and Chris having a chat. My name's Rupert. Don't go anywhere.

0: That track was Great American Sharpshooter from Less Than Jake's 1998 album, Hello Rockview. It's a fantastic ska punk album. It's a fantastic pop punk album. It's so much fun. It's just wall-to-wall fun, wall-to-wall kind of nostalgia. Absolutely check that album out. Anyway, we're going to play my interview with Chris DeMakes, lead singer from Less Than Jake. In that interview, I allude to a podcast that Chris hosts. It's called Fittingly Chris DeMakes a Podcast. If you like this show, if you like music generally, go listen to that podcast. It's on Spotify, all kinds of streaming platforms. Basically, Chris gets on all sorts of musicians from all different genres and very forensically goes in and deconstructs the song structure and what about the song it is that makes them so catchy or so whatever it is, whatever kind of emotion is trying to be conveyed. And it's just a goldmine. If you're somebody who's interested in what makes music good or in writing music, it's absolutely fantastic. One of the best resources I've found is somebody with no formal musical training. We talked a little bit about that, but here's me and Chris talking now. Chris DeMakes, lead singer, guitarist, and founding member of Less Than Jake, joins me now. Chris, thanks so much for coming on.
1: Thank you for wanting to speak to me. This is great. Thank you.
0: Less Than Jake have been coming to Australia since the 90s, and you guys are coming back to Sydney on November 5th with the Aquabats and the Suicide Machines. And like, you're like very committed tourers here, which is super awesome because it's such a long way away. If you can cast your mind back to some of those early tours, what were they like?
1: Oh, God. Well, the first time we ever toured a full tour was in 19... We had come there in... Yeah, January 1st, 1999 was the first time I was in Australia because we had played New Zealand on the 31st for New Year's Eve on the Warp Tour. Oh, yeah. And then we came over and did Warp Tour Australia in January of 99. It was like 7 or 8 shows. We came back in September of 99 with Frenzel Rom. They took us around on their A Man's Not a Camel tour. And it was insane, man. You know, we'd get done with the gig at 10:30, 11 o'clock. And, you know, the bars in Australia are open till like 6. So we'd be out with those guys at the time. They were insane. So we'd be out till 2-3 in the morning. And we were back at the airport by 4:35 in the morning, flying to the next city. So, you know, there was no sleep. It was a blur. If I could go back and do it, I definitely would have drank half as much just because, you know, I'd be able to probably regale more better stories to you. But it was insane. We had so much fun to be able to be that far. You know, I never thought I'd probably ever have a chance to visit Australia, let alone play music there, and to have fans show up that know who your band is. It was a dream come true.
0: I'm a big fan of your podcast as well, Chris, and I know from that you're somebody who has a passion for all kinds of music. With that in mind, I'm always interested to ask musicians who have broad taste but who operate within like quite a specific genre. What is it that draws you to ska and melodic punk specifically?
1: Well, punk rock was I call it the great leveler. It allowed musicians like me that knew 3 chords and at the time didn't know how to play them very well. It allowed us to put a sequence of chords together and make noise and somehow formulate them into songs. You know, I didn't have formal training. I learned as I went, and I tried to develop my ear and tried to hear things, and you know, it was a process. But yeah, that's what gravitated me to punk rock. Is it allowed me, you know, it gave me a place in music.
0: Who were you listening to most at the time in those early days?
1: Early punk rock. You know, some of the first bands that I'd gotten into were Misfits, Bad Religion, DRI, Napalm Death, Circle Jerks. Then a little bit after that, it was, you know, late high school, it was Green Day. And this is like their first 7-inch. You know, our Vinny, our original drummer, he had gotten their first vinyl record way before they were a household name. And, you know, so that was a whole other cool, you know, dimension to get into, if you want to call it. Like, once he opened that door of like, oh, there's all these bands and you can order their records out of the back of these magazines. And then I started discovering punk rock record stores, and it was game over. I never had money in my pocket.
0: So June 24th, you guys have a split EP coming out with Haysmith. And for anyone who doesn't know Haysmith, they're like this awesome Japanese ska band that's going crazy at the moment. I just want to point something I really like about them, and I'm like far from an authority about this. I like how they kind of sound like, a lot of their melodies sound like they're almost taking stuff from like Eastern European folk, which I think is really awesome. And that may well be wrong. That's just something that I hear. But how did that come to be, and what was it like getting that EP out?
1: We've known the Haysmith guys for a long time. You know, they've been at it for a minute. You know, they never stopped. And I think as a band, they've gotten, you know, they've just gotten better and better musicians, better songwriters. And they're, yeah, you say they're having a moment. They just, they've kept their trajectory going up, up, up and up. And we were, you know, stoked to be invited to do this split with them. We're going to Japan. We're going to do some shows with them, and hopefully we can get them to the States to do some stuff with us.
0: What's the plans in terms of new music, future touring after this EP comes out?
1: Yeah, so the EP has three songs on it, and then we have a couple other songs left over from the sessions that will make their way somewhere. We haven't really decided, but we have these songs that we wanted to get out and get recorded because we had some tours to do this year, namely the Australian and the Japan. And it hasn't been discussed, but maybe one of the songs will be released for to coincide with the Australian tour. But there are talks now. Everyone's kind of, you know, writing on our own. And maybe later this year, we're going to, you know, look ahead to making a full-length album for next year.
0: Last question I'll ask, and this is kind of like a bit of a self-motivated question because I kind of want to know what your secret is. But when you're looking for a riff, because I feel like Less Than Jake's music is, like from my point of view, I feel like what defines it is how catchy it is. Like it gets stuck in your head, like it's jingly, and it, if I want it in there or not, if I've heard a song of yours, it's going to get stuck in there. But like when you're looking at a melody, whether it's like a bass line or a guitar riff or a vocal melody, and this might be hard to distill because maybe it's just something kind of intuitive, but what do you look for? What is it that makes a melody memorable for you?
1: You know, if I can't, I usually write in my head. And I'll be driving down the road and I'll get a melody in my head. And, you know, if I absolutely have to get my voice recorder out, I'll record something. But usually a good indication, you know, my litmus test is if I can't get it out of my head, then I don't know, it's doing something to me, you know, maybe someone else will get infected with the bug too. And same thing with guitar. You know, when I sit down and I start to write stuff, I try to make it as catchy as I can to have some kind of a hook.
0: Chris, thank you so much. That's about all we've got time for. All the best for the tour and all the best for the releases in June.
1: Thank you for taking the time out. And I hopefully, you can make it out to a show and say hello.
0: If you just tuned in, my name's Rupert. You're listening to Not Punk Enough on 2SER 107.3. That was my conversation with Krista Makes, lead singer, founding member, and guitarist of Less Than Jake, and I dare I say genius, catchy riff and melody writer. You can see Less Than Jake at the Enmore Theatre November 5th. They're going to be coming out with the Aquabats and the Suicide Machines. It's going to be an absolute ska punk tour de force. They're going to be at a bunch of other places too. They're going around New Zealand and they're going up the coast of Australia. So if you're listening outside of Sydney, have a look at the 2SER website or just look up this Less Than Jake tour to find tickets. For now, here's History of a Boring Town. And after that, we're going to continue the ska with some real big fish and then the Aquabats, who, as I said, are coming out with Less Than Jake. Stay tuned.

That was Sell Out by American ska punk group Real Big Fish. Before that, Beer, also by Real Big Fish. And before that, History of a Boring Town by Less Than Jake. We're playing all this ska, and specifically Less Than Jake, on Not Punk Enough tonight, because they are coming out with the Aquabats and the Suicide Machines to the Enmore Theatre on November 5th. They're going up and down the coast and to New Zealand. So if you want to go to one of those shows, head to the 2SER website for tickets, or just look it up. That might even be easier. I just want to say, like, totally irrelevant, but this is a really out of pocket. There's no segue. I'm just going to say it. What a time to be a sports fan right now. If you're especially a sports, like, my dad is in the best possible position for anybody. There's so much good sport happening right now. So I'm from Manly. I grew up in the Northern Beaches. So naturally, my dad's a Manly fan. But he spent his teenage years and like with the Fozball going on. Like, that's one thing. Manly's destroying it. They're probably going to win the premiership. The Knicks. So my dad's also, he spent his teenage years in New York. So he's a Knicks fan. And everybody knows what's going on with the Knicks. I mean, if you don't have to be a basketball fan, I assume. I feel like it's just sort of a cultural event at this point. Biggest comeback in NBA history. All the celebrities. It's crazy. And then Origin. The week before, Origin. So with the Blues winning it at the last minute. I mean, I'm like sort of I'm a casual sports fan. I'm not like ride or die, but I'll tune in when my teams are winning. And look, it's a pretty good time to be a sports fan. I don't really care about the Knicks personally. I'd be happy to see either of those teams win, but the Blues and Manly, things are going very well. Anyway, the Aquabats, as I said, are coming out with Less Than Jake. He's super rad. And after that, some Suicide Machines. You're listening to Not Punk Enough on 2SER 107.3. Don't touch that dial. Oh, you can. I'm not going to do anything. You can change the radio station if you like. But you shouldn't, because, you know, where else are you going to hear the Aquabats? Nova's probably not playing it. That'd probably be the one time they will play it. Anyway, we'll be back shortly.

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1: And true love saves the day.

That track was Fellowship Anthem by Japanese ska punks Haysmith. Before that, Endless Sorrow, also by Haysmith. And before that, a couple of tracks from the Suicide Machines, High Anxiety and New Girl. Suicide Machines coming on tour to Australia with Less Than Jake and the Aquabats. You can catch them at the Emmore on November 5th. And I'm playing those Haysmith songs not only because they're an awesome band and you should definitely go check them out, but because Less Than Jake, Krista Makes, lead guitarist, founding member of, who I interviewed earlier in the show, Less Than Jake are doing a collaborative EP with them, which is out in late June, called Unity. And there are a couple of tracks out from that already. They're already a lot of fun. We're going to keep going with the ska. Here's an absolute classic, Superman by Goldfinger. Before we play some of the Mighty Mighty Boss Tones, we're actually coming up towards the end of the show. It's gone super quickly. So we'll get right back to the music. My name's Rupert. You're listening to Not Punk Enough on 2SER 107.3.

That was Rancid with their track Old Friends. Before that, Mr. Smiley by ska punk group Mustard Plugs. Then some Mighty Mighty Boss Tones. Before that, some Goldfinger. You're listening to Not Punk Enough on 2SER 107.3 FM. This episode has been basically, it's been a ska special to celebrate the fact that Less Than Jake are coming to Australia in November with the Aquabats and the Suicide Machines. That might seem a little bit early, but we interviewed Krista Makes from Less Than Jake earlier in the show. And he was absolutely lovely. So we've been playing all ska, lots of Less Than Jake. We're pretty close to the end of the show. So I'll probably sign off here. I'll leave you with this. This is Martian Girl by the Aquabats. It's just so much fun. The Aquabats are so much fun. I was reading that they were actually founded to sort of counter the really macho, aggressive vibe that had come to take over a bit of the punk scene in California at the time the Aquabats came around in the early 90s. And look, there isn't a band with more levity. And Travis Barker used to play from them. Blink stole Travis Barker from the Aquabats. One of the stranger pieces of music trivia, I reckon. But thanks so much. Hope you've enjoyed the show. I'll see you next week. Here's Martian Girl.

0: Welcome to Love Saves the Day, your esoteric relaxation space from the madness that is modern life. 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
1: Hello, Sydney. How are we doing? How are we doing there? Good to be back in the studio. I was sick last week. That one was a repeat. It was from Easter. But no, it's good to be back. I hope you've all been well. Try and avoid seasonal sickness, unlike myself. And I hope that, yeah, you've had a good week and that everything's been going well. And you've been trying to keep warm because it's been kind of cold, but also not really. But hopefully some of this music will help you warm up a little bit, or at least make you feel warm in the warm and fuzzy. That's kind of the whole point, really. And I've got quite a lot on tonight's show. I've got some Gwen Guthrie later. I've got some Kashif. I've got some Bobby Womack. And even The Meters and Amar Jamal, among quite a few others. But I think we'll just get the show rolling in a second. But, I just wanted to give a shout out to the community. I don't know if you've seen in the news, but UTS has given 2SER a lifeline, beyond July. And for those of you who've signed the petition, which is still up, by the way, so you still can sign it if you like, 2SER has sort of been saved and will continue beyond July, at least for the near future, for the meantime. And I just wanted to say thank you to the community because we literally couldn't have done it without you. But look, I'm not going to comment on that too much because I'm not across the entire situation. But that's just as far as I know. But look, thank you anyway, and I hope that things are. Look, I hope you're well. And things are well, and I think we're going to start with a Brazilian, Tania Maria. This is her song. It's called Come With Me. I'll fill you in on the details a bit later, but here it is, Come With Me, getting the ball rolling here on Love Saves the Day, here on 2SER.

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1: I'm Dave Hughes and I love 2SER, and long may it broadcast.

0: And that was actually credited to Larry Levan there and Gwen Guthrie as well. It was credited to both of them. That one was Padlock from the mini album Padlock Special Mixes. That was on Island Records from 85, I'm pretty sure. Yeah, 85. This is according to Discogs. But this album, man, it's got everybody on it. It's got Sly and Robbie and Wally Butteroo and Larry Levan doing some mixing, and it's just amazing. It's just a really, really good, solid, like, 34 minutes. It actually says it on the cover. It says dancing time 34 minutes. And it's just, you know, it's 34 minutes of just bangers, man. Like, just, they make it, the entire thing makes you want to get up and dance. It's pretty great. That was, sort of concludes my sort of upbeat, I guess, start to the show. We also heard from Shack Attack. That one was actually, that album Nightbirds, the title track from Nightbirds, you heard there in the middle. That actually peaked at 92 in the ARIA charts here in Australia. I wasn't aware of that, but no, there you go. It does make a lot of sense. And before that, we heard, at the start of the show, we heard from Tania Maria with Come With Me from the album of the same name. And for the life of me, I can't figure out. I have heard a Portuguese version of that song, but I cannot remember which mix I heard it in or where. And it's just going to do my head in. I'm going to have to find it. The two mixes are either Not Quite Disco in Brazil or a mixtape from Brazil. Both of them are pretty hard to find now. They've basically fallen off the internet. But that's kind of how I found them, found the original, and it's going to drive me nuts trying to remember what it's called, because I can't remember. And that was the English version. Interestingly enough, that one was on the Concord Jazz Picante label out of the US, and that's pretty much tells you everything you need to know about that label, am I right? Now we're going to move into, you know, a more introspective part of the show, but to get us there, I did promise I'd play something by the Meters at the start of the show, and I'm going to right now. It's quite a long one. It's about 12 minutes. Just warning you. But here it is. It's called... Oh. First of all, but before we get to the Meters, Jody Phyllis has a message for us about 2SER.
1: Hi there. It's Jody Phyllis, member of The Clouds, Young Lovers, and a solo artist. And I just want to say I love 2SER. I listen every day because the music is just the best. The other reason I love 2SER is because of their dedication to Australian independent music. That is just precious. I thank 2SER for being there, and I want you to be there forever.
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0: Well, I may as well. Here it is. Here they are, the Meters, with It Ain't No Use. I really need to pick up my guitar again.

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1: Answer that phone. She gotta be there. All the clubs are closed.
2: Who is this?
1: Hey, baby, this is me.
2: Don't you know what time it is?
1: Well, I want to
2: talk to you. I have to get up in the morning and go to work. Call me back tomorrow night.
1: Damn, it's cold.

That there was Bobby Womack. Excuse me. With How Could You Break My Heart? And I know you won't, because you're listening to my show, and I hope that, you know, nothing bad happens with your, you know, relationship or whatever else, or friendship or whatever else. And you know, your heart remains full and together, because, you know, it sucks, man. I've been there. It sucks. Before that, we heard from The Meters, and wow, what a barnstormer that one was. Discogs filed that one under Bayou Funk, and I can definitely see that as well. That was called It Ain't No Use from their album Rejuvenation on Reprise Records. And, yeah, that one that we just heard, that was Bobby Womack. He's been on the show before, for good reason. And, look, I did say we'd play some Ahmad Jamal, but to get there, I've got a couple more songs. I may as well start with this one. This one is called Just a Touch of Love by Slave. And you're listening to me here. And my name is Max on Love Saves the Day here on 2SER. And coming up right now is Slave, Just a Touch of Love. And it's about 1:45. And here it is. Check out the bass line, yo. See you soon.

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1: Hi, I'm Nikki Fashion. I'm one of the co-stars of Gay Waves, and we love it here at Gay Waves because 2SER, our parent station, is so inclusive and so community-minded. 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
2: 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And we just heard from Slaver there with Just a Touch of Love from their from the album of the same name, and it also came out in 79, as did 2SER. I will play you some Amma Jamal, but to get us there very quickly towards the end of the show, here's a name we haven't heard in a while, Ziad Rabani with Al Muqaddimah, and I'll be back in a moment.

I just can't think straight. I can't see the point where love's arrow often breaks. Well, you got me. Oh, well, you got me in a tangle.

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0: 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I'm Greg Poppleton.
1: Transcribed from New York City, your Army and Air Force present Rhythm Rhapsodies, starring Herbie Fields and his septet. In a moment, our show. But first,
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1: In the background, the strains of jealousy. And here at the microphone, one of the country's most versatile instrumentalists, Herbie Fields. Herb?
3: Thank you, Joe, and hello, everyone. You know, every year, Tin Pan Alley grinds out thousands of new songs. Some never make the grade, some are shoved to the top, burn brightly for a while, and just as rapidly die. And some continue to grow in popularity every year until they become the musical standards, the songs every orchestra is asked to play. One of those standards is I Love You.
1: I Love You with Herbie Fields on the baritone sax.
0: Yes, opening this week's Phantom Dancer, music by Herbie Fields from 1954. He was a Phantom Dancer feature artist in 2017, and his granddaughter got in touch with the Phantom Dancer recently. So, for the granddaughter and for Phantom Dancer listeners, here's another broadcast by Herbie Fields, followed by more from Early News Radio. From 1955, with Live Crosses to Jazz by Billy Taylor and the Sorter Finnegan Orchestra, as well as by Ellington singer Al Hibbler, who sings his hit Unchained Melody. Your Phantom Dancer feature artist this week is Hawaiian music bandleader and promoter Harry Owens with his Royal Hawaiian Orchestra. Then we cross to New York in 1956 for the electric guitar swing of Slim Gaylard. See the playlist at Greg Poppleton's Radio Lounge blog.

0: Sometimes we pick a tune like Harlem Nocturne, a quiet, compelling piece that suits the band. We take its flowing rhythm and play it gently. And by the way, this was our theme song when I had the band at Fort Dix.
1: And so here with Herbie Fields with his alto sax and Harlem Nocturne.

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1: By way of a wind-up, here's a tune we're often asked to do. 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

0: Herbie Fields will return in a moment for a final word. But I'd like to say thank you, Herb, for some mighty fine music and our best wishes for your continued success. 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Rhythm Rhapsody starred Victor recording artist Herbie Fields and his septet, and was written by Private First Class Alan Hoppe. The program was directed by Charles Wilkes, and this is Joe Ripley speaking.
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1: Really, Doctor? 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
3: But most people think that Billy Taylor, as a piano man, is hardly excelled in the matter of delicate and beautiful taste. He's at a place called the Hickory House, where lots of things go on, and so does Billy Taylor right now.

0: There, of course, was Billy Taylor from here at the Hickory House, and here's Billy to say hello to Dave.
1: Hi.
2: William, I hear you well. What are you going to play for us?
1: Can't hear.
2: What are you going to play, Bill?
3: Can you hear?
1: No, I can't hear.
3: Oh. he just said, what are you going to play?
1: We're going to play a thing called Tune for Tex.
2: All right, let Tex have it.

0: Little happy noises by the customers at the Hickory House, as they will be with Billy Taylor for the sometime he's going to be there.
1: Now Monitor takes you to Birdland in New York and the Monitor music of Al Hibbler.
2: John Malachi, ladies and gentlemen. Ernie Farrell on bass. Charles Persip, drum. Didi. I don't get this bit at all because I'm just as hung as you are. And I'm sorry to hang out like this, too.
3: Well,
2: what's happened? I just got cut off. The whole thing. I'm getting France again. No, they're back to Monitor now. They just switched off the news. They're back to the Monitor show up at Radio Central. We're going to go on shortly. I hope.
3: You're on now.
1: This is a man in his shorts. Fred, you're on.
3: You're on.
2: Oh, we're on.
1: Yes, isn't it interesting?
2: I didn't hear it at all.
1: Millions of potential viewers, our listeners.
2: But here, my goodness, is the great singing star Al Hibbler and his smash record from Birdland, Unchained Melody. Oh, my love, my darling, I've hungered for your touch.

God, speed your love to

0: Fine, thank you, Al Hibbler. Wonderful to have that hit melody of yours, Unchained Melodies. On the move again to the Blue Note in Chicago, this time in the monitor music of Sorta Finnegan.
1: Righto. Here we are in Chicago, and we're right here in the Blue Note, and I'd like to correct an address error I made on an earlier pickup. We're here at Madison and Clark. I moved a whole building the last time. And we're all set now with the brilliant music of Sauter and Finnegan, and here is our first selection tonight before an enchanted audience, and it's the wonderful marching song from Battle Cry, Honey Babe, a tremendous arrangement. Take it.

0: There you are. Honey Babe, done for you by the Sauter Finnegan Orchestra. Bill Finnegan led that one. Eddie Sauter steps up in front of the band now, and Bill Finnegan stands beside me while I ask him a question. What are you going to do for us next, and why?
1: Well, we have a piece of violence by Eddie. It's called The Loop, about Chicago. The Loop from Chicago, that is.
0: That makes a great deal of sense, Bill, because that's right where we're broadcasting from, is The Loop in Chicago. This is a tremendous tone poem type of thing with excitement and some noise. Huh?
1: Much excitement, like The Loop.
0: Suppose you cue Eddie to cue the band, and let's hear it.
1: All right.
2: All right, Ed.

0: Thank you, Tom Mercine at the Blue Note in Chicago. That was the music of the Sauter Finnegan Orchestra, broadcast through the courtesy of the American Federation of Musicians, James C. Petrillo, President.
1: The time, 29 minutes after the hour. In Manila, 12:30 a.m. in Shanghai, 2:30 a.m. in Sydney, Paris, 4:30 a.m. Stand by as we monitor the world for you, direct and transcribed.
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0: Greetings from here in the Mural Room of Hotel St. Francis, overlooking Union Square. In the city by the Golden Gate, San Francisco, we're presenting Sweet Leilani Time with the music of Harry Owens and his Royal Hawaiians. And right now, here is your host for the next 25 minutes of broadcasting, our friend from Hawaii with the real Hawaiian suntan, Harry Owens. Harry, come on over here.
1: Mahalo nui. Mahalo. The suntan is leaving, I think.
2: Oh, no.
1: I think it's just fading out a little bit.
0: You mean the fog had something to do with
1: it? I don't know, but we've got to get busy on it. That was Lazy Joe Gillespie bringing us on there, one of my adopted children here. And with that, we're ready to set sail, our nightly little tour to Hawaii and all those lovely islands over there west of the sun. We have quite a little schedule here this evening. The white menu looks rather interesting. They're old tunes, a couple of new, mostly old tonight. And we're going to go clear down to Tahiti and Samoa. And their music is very, very fast and very exciting. Here's one of those exciting things. Here is Vanavana.

0: it is the halfway point in our musical cruise and time to greet those who might have joined us late. From here in the mural room of Hotel St. Francis, overlooking Union Square, in the city by the Golden Gate, San Francisco, we're presenting Sweet Leilani Time with the music of Harry Owens and his Royal Hawaiians. And right now it's on with the show. We continue our dancing, and once again, your host, Harry Owens. Harry?
1: Thank you, Joe. Lazy Joe, that's my boy there. We're getting these mics very low here, because Hilo Hattie is not very tall. She's just a little girl here. Hello, Hattie. Will you say hello? Hello, Hattie.
2: Okay, hello, no, no, ya, oko, wa, pau, e, holo, me, ni, ya, mako, ma, ni, ni, ma, ke, e, kula, na, ka, u, hale, nani, o, ka, pala, kiko. Aloha, no.
1: Fine, Hattie, we have an old friend. Did you see Jim Wall here tonight?
2: Yes.
1: Jim is here.
2: Uh-huh.
1: Jim, who used to work with us on Hawaii, called
2: That's
1: over
2: right.
1: in the island, just flew in today. Report said everything is okay.
2: Good.
1: Did you hear about the Hawaiian smog?
2: Yes.
1: Yeah, it's just temporary. He said that it's passing over. I think it drifted in from Los Angeles.
2: Did he know what caused it?
1: No, we don't know.
2: Oh, from
1: yet.
2: Los Angeles. No, I
1: but
2: can
1: everything
2: see
1: is
2: that.
1: Fine. It says Malahini Meli here, huh?
2: Oh.
1: But I don't think you sing until the second chorus.
2: That's right.
1: Will you just keep out of trouble until the second chorus
2: all right.
1: comes along? We have a little first chorus here, huh? And it's all yours after that.
2: Good.

The Hawaiian name, a word for the girl's name, Marianne, is Meliana. Meliana. They don't have very many letters in the Hawaiian alphabet, and the closest they could come to Marianne was Meliana, and that's the title of this next little number, which Eddie Bush will sing. Eddie, with the high Hawaiian falsetto voice, sings Meliana A.

Meliana, one of the old songs of the strolling Hawaiian minstrel. A bit of a lift now, a great tune that was written by the late Sonny Kuna of the islands. Prince Kawohi will sing on the beach at Waikiki.

0: And meet again we will, but for tonight it seems to me the time has gone very, very quickly again. We've come to you, and now we're leaving you, and wherever you are, we hope that it's been pleasant and relaxing. The music of the islands is always that way, we think. And we hope that you'll be with us again, because this is almost a nightly occurrence. I believe tomorrow evening is a slight exception. We'll be on at this usual time only for the people here in the Bay Area. Is that correct,
1: That's
0: Joe?
1: That's right, Harry, yes.
0: And then Saturday, we're back right smack on our regular schedule again, huh?
1: The whole crew.
0: Right, huh? With everybody. Well, that's just about it, then. And to all of these young people who have just graduated from schools and things and had their, not graduated, but at least gotten out of school, like my daughter Leilani, we wish them all a very, very happy vacation and good things ahead for the summer. This is Harry Owens, your friend from Hawaii, thanking you from all of us here on this side of the fence. So be with us again soon. Aloha nui loa, meaning everything good, good wishes, good health, and happiness till we meet again. Here's Lazy Joe.
2: And so it is time to sign our show from here in the mural room of Hotel St. Francis, overlooking Union Square in the city by the Golden Gate, San Francisco. It's been Sweet Leilani time with the music of Harry Owens and his Royal Hawaiians. And as Harry said, we hope you'll join us again the next time we're on these stations with more music of Sweet Leilani time. And until then, this is Joe Gillespie saying from all of us here in the mural room to all of you, wherever you are, good night. Broadcasting Company.
3: In a moment. That song sounds familiar. In a moment, we turn to the Slim Gallant group here at Birdland, but first, if I may, let me send along to you an important reminder. More material means for happiness than any other nation in the world. The United States, under the American economic system, has provided its people with more material means for happiness than any other system in the world. Since 1910, the average American has increased his annual income from less than $2,000 per year to more than $4,000 of the same purchasing power. We have more than doubled our income and more than doubled our output per hour of productive work. We've done all of this while still retaining all of those basic freedoms that make this nation a wonderful place to live in. We can bargain collectively through labor organizations. We can profit individually from our own inventiveness. We can own property. We can maintain our dignity as an equal with any other person in the country. While we recognize that the American system has its faults, we can also point with pride to the fact that it brings more benefits to more people than any other system ever devised. Let's all of us work together to improve it still further. Remember, the better we produce, the better we live. I like the background you gave me. From Birdland, NBC is bringing you Coast to Coast music right now by the one, the only, the incomparable Slim Gallant. Oh, about it.
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Brett Popple tonight. Quickly have to duck in here to say goodbye to national listeners along the Community Radio Network. I hope you enjoyed your past 56 minutes of non-stop swing and jazz on the Phantom Dancer, and I invite you to tune in again same time next week to your favourite local station of the Community Radio Network. 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

And good morning. Welcome to the weekend. Yours truly, Barbara Morrison, here with you. It's Saturday, the 13th of June, 2026. But in our case, if you're a country music fan, it's a significant day in the Australian country music industry. It's what they affectionately call Slim Dusty Day, born on this day back in 1927. We sadly lost him, though, just a few years back now. If he was still with us, he would be 99 today. Next year, there will be, I'm sure, significant events happening all over the place. And as I said, we'll be looking at all of those in the months to come. But this morning's show is where we need to be looking at, from that perspective of it all. I've just got the computer doing something really weird to me just as I'm about to try and do it all. Let's go there. Ta-da! Is that working? Yes, it is. All right. So that's good. So, but anyway, onto the show, onwards and upwards. We've got an array of people we're going to catch up with this morning along the way. They include Paul Ricketts. Fingers crossed. Paul goes to me, Barbie, yeah, I'm in. And then he went, oops, I could be out of range. So we'll just see with the joys of modern technology whether he pedals hard enough for us to connect to in this hour. Speaking about connecting to, another one that we're still waiting on confirmation, but if it doesn't happen this week, it will definitely be next week. Drake Milligan is about a month out from his tour here in Australia, and also he's just finished up doing CMA Fest over in America. He was also part of the big tribute and paying attention to Randy Travis, whose anniversary of Storms of Life album was this year. And they had a big, as I said, tribute to Randy. And everyone kept saying, shouldn't he be just on the farm? Because health-wise, he's not the best. But look, if you get the chance and opportunity to perform and catch up with Randy Travis, I would be there in a heartbeat, as the old saying goes. But anyway, back to what we've got on the show today, from that perspective of it, and looking at who's who and what's what along the way. We've got we've got David Kirkpatrick, which of course is the son of Slim Dusty, but he's now in his own band, which is called Two Tone Pony. And we'll look at that new song of theirs, plus do obviously a bit of reminiscing. This year's star maker, Jared Wrigley, will be joining us this morning as well, as does Glenn Jones, who's one of the other nominees for Bush Ballad category, which will be handed out during the Hats Off Festival next month. We're also going to catch up with a young lady we haven't spoken to for a while, and that's Keely, Keely Ellen. James Johnston will be catching a plane, and he'll be on his way down here to Sydney for the Boots and Beats Festival out at Camden today, and we're going to catch up and talk to him. He's literally, talk about jet setting, gotten off a plane from being over in Europe and performing over that neck of the woods, and as I said, now back home here in Sydney from there. And as I said, James Blundell is also going to be joining us. Normally he's up home, but he's up in Darwin at the moment, and we'll find out why. He sent me a message going, Barbara, because we switched things around, and a big thank you to Keely for doing that as well. But we're going to talk to him at 6:45 this morning, which is 6:15 up there in Darwin time. And he sent me a message going, Barbara, you're, what was it? You'd just gotten in. You're a bloody marvel. Wedding just wrapped up. Talk at 6:45, yours. So there you go. So that's all there. So we've got all that happening along the way. Now, people have been asking me this week, because they said it's Slim Dusty's birthday, what were some of the albums that stood out for you? Man Who Steadies the Lead was one of the ones. There was an album that also came out late 60s, early 70s. They kind of like had a couple of best of Slim Dusties. And the orange covered, if you're a Slim Dusty fan, the orange covered album of Slim Dusty's, the best of, is probably another one of my favourites. The Man Who Steadies the Lead is another one. Things I See Around Me, again, another one. But as I said, there was such good songs
that he's gone and released over the years. And there's a whole stack of them along the way. But let's go, as I said. I said the man who steadies the lead. Let's see if I can get him to steady us off this morning. Great tracks on this album.

frown crashing forward, and his rider's wild yell to the lead. Hey! But when from the bend in the river the cattle break camp in the night, oh, then is the season of ever we value his services aright. For we know that if some should be tardy and some should be left in the race, yet the spurs will be red on Coolgardie as someone swings out to his place.

0: saddlecloth and christened in spurs.
1: Slim Dusty. And as I said, from the album called The Man Who Studied the Lead. Now, courtesy of me celebrating 45 years of broadcasting on radio this year, we've managed, and also bad side of it, but it's good side, cleaning up the family home because we've had to sell it. We found a whole pile of reel-to-reels that we had in storage, and they've managed to digitise them all, which has been wonderful. And there's been some great little snippets, so we're going to try and see if I can squeeze them in this morning of me talking and catching up with Slim Dusty. And as I said, for me starting off in this business, donkey's years back now, we're looking probably about 81, 82. As I said, for me, I grew up with the pioneers. I was lucky enough to grow up with the pioneers. But one of the ones that really influenced me, as much as Buddy Williams was part of our family and our story, it was Slim Dusty that I had the fan moments with. And going into EMI and having him come into the studio here along the way over the years. One of the ones I remember, and it's going to tie in with our next song that I'm playing this morning, which is the one that Colin Buchanan put together and Lee Kernaghan performed, and it's been done by a couple of other people over the years as well, but it came back originally, as I said, with Colin and Lee. The song is called Missing Slim, but one of the significant moments for me for Slim Dusty was back in 1986 when I was managed to get a job for 12 months courtesy of one thing or another, and I ended up in the rural department of ABC Radio. And part of that job was working here in the ABC office when it used to be located up in William Street, and got to work, as I said, in the ABC rural department courtesy of the late Colin Munro. And Ian McNamara was just starting off doing, he was doing the Rural Hour, and he was also just starting to do Australia All Over, but Colin was mainly doing it still then. Anyway, Colin sent me out and we did a couple of weeks at Port Macquarie, a couple of weeks up in Tamworth, and then they also sent me down to Kempsey. And I arrived there at ridiculous hour of the morning because I didn't drive back in those days. I ended up staying at, I think it was, it's called the Moon River Hotel, which is on the banks of the river up there, the Macleay River in Kempsey. And it was the official Kempsey sesquicentenary, 150th anniversary. And the hotel, I didn't know at the time, had all the entertainers staying at it for the big event that was at the Kempsey Showground. So, like Gordon Parsons, who else? Anyway, there was a stack of Jeff Mack and his wife, Tabby, and there was a stack of them there. And luckily enough, two doors down from me, so I found out the next morning, because I arrived like at ridiculous hour, two o'clock in the morning, 1 o'clock in the morning, into Kempsey, got the cab to the hotel, got into there, and then the next morning walk out the balcony and look at the river, and there's Slim Dusty two doors down. Morning, Barbara, how are you? And I went, whoa, there's me in the pyjamas looking, you know, beshevelled. And he'd just come back and they'd given him the keys to the city, and we had a good long chat and a cup of tea on the banks of the Macleay River, having a chat with, you know, for me, one of my idols back in those days, Slim Dusty. But as I said, the back in 1986, they marked the milestone of 150 years because he is from the Macleay Valley area, at Nulla Creek, and the bloke next door to him was Shorty Ranger, and there was a couple of other people, including Clem Rogers. A lot of people don't mention that bit, that actually gave me his first guitar along the way. And then I was lucky enough, as I said, being there for that sesquicentenary, we ended up going out to the original homestead and finding out bits and pieces and bibs and bobs that I suppose, as I said, I learnt a lot that weekend being up that way, but ended up staying at ABC Kempsey for 2 weeks and ran into and found a whole stack of other people as well. So where am I going to with that? Well, this is taking me to here. Written by Colin Buchanan, performed by Colin and Lee.

0: a small runt. You started your singing days at school, actually, and you decided to change your name.
1: The first time I ever remember actually singing to a bunch of people, there were a bunch of kids, and somebody told the school teacher that I could sing a bit. So I sang Red Sails in the Sunset, and Mr. Knight was very kind. He liked it, and so did the kids. So that was my first appearance. I suppose I was about 8 or 9.
0: From there you went and joined your mate Shorty Ranger, and you went to the local radio station 2KM when you were about 15, and that was with the guitar you bought from your next-door neighbour.
1: Yes, and well, it took us 2 days, actually, to get into the Kempsey radio station, but I don't know whether we ever would have really gone in because we were pretty scared, but Rex Morrisby, who was the manager, came out, and he was a very forceful character. So he literally grabbed us and dragged us into our side because he was sick and tired of these two crazy kids walking up and down the footpath, peering in through the windows. And anyway, he was very good, and he gave us an audition. And I think the following afternoon, Shorty and I were put onto the Gumnut show. That was a pretty big deal, you know. And for quite a number of years then, I used to be a regular performer on the Sunday morning request programs. And they were always very popular. That go from about 9 till 12.
0: And a lot of people don't realise, but the guitar you picked up was from a guy by the name of Clem Rogers, who was living next door.
1: Yes, it was only a small guitar, a little cream blonde type of guitar. And I played that guitar for the first 3 private records I did. And it was amazing, the tone. It came from a shop in Sydney here called Talkery's, which would be out of existence now.
2: As I said, I was so lucky back in those early days. We were trying to work out when that was because also around about 86, Lionel Midford was doing publicity for the Slim Dusty movie, and also EMI were releasing the Rarities albums at that point. And I've got to say a big thanks to the likes of Lionel and also Bill Robinson and David Baxter, and a few others down at EMI. I was spoiled back in those early days, able to get chances and opportunity of talking to Slim on a regular basis. This sums it all up from the album called Looking Forward, Looking Back. It's called Memories and Dreams. That's what we're doing this morning. Doing all kinds of country. Good morning.

0: together by Jeff Burton and Michael Fix. Of course, both people that worked with Slim over the years and also amazing guitarists in their own right as well. Look, we're going to try and catch up with Paul, but it was, as he said, he's just out of range. Either I'm not pedalling hard enough or he's not pedalling hard enough, but this week has seen Paul Rickett release a song called That's Culture. You know, what does Aussie culture mean to you? It means, well, they it's Slim Dusty. But is there even such anything, or is it just a fact of a long list of exciting and sometimes quirky happenings that possibly make it one of the most unique cultures in the world? Paul Rickett's latest single is called That's Culture. As I said, Paul is one of those fee-dinkum ones, picked up the Thornton Young Award a couple of years back now. But also the other reason why I wanted to talk to him as well is that he got to perform with Slim Dusty's travelling band, which still gets out there on the road as well. But also his family has got connections to Slim as well. But seeing we can't get him, let's go and see if we can dig up the track for Paul, as I said, and his new single. And then we'll get back on track again along the way from there. But in the meantime, though, this is That's Culture from Paul.
1: They say we're friendly and sometimes rowdy. Eat meat pies and Chico rolls and drink our share of beer. We like the outdoors, campfires and forbies. Laid back and worry

cross and couldn't give a toss. If you think that we talk funny, you should hear the things we say about the snobby other folk who think that we're a joke. We're the working class, we battle on, there is no other way. That's culture. Yep, Aussie is a slouch hat, proud as punch. Fair dinkum, true blue, that's culture. Yep, right there. Not a pack of drongos, just battlers through and through, yeah. You would have heard about the origin when the Queensland side laces up and takes on the Blues. Best out of three, rugby league. It only happens here, old mate.

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That's culture. Yep, Aussie is a slouch hat, proud as punch. Fair dinkum, true blue. That's culture.

You know I could go on all bloody day, bang on about the barbecue and all those old cliches. Shrimp, come off it, no one calls them shrimp. We eat prawns at Christmas time and on Good Friday.

0: Yep, Aussie is a slouch hat, proud as punch. Fair dinkum, true blue, that's culture. Yep, right there. Not a pack of drongos, just battlers through and through. Yeah, culture. It's in the words we say. No worries, how you going? Go jump in the lake. That's culture. I told you, you and me, we talk like this, and we're one and free.
1: Paul Ricketts picked up, as I said, the Thornton Young Award back in 2024, and has said he's doing well. That's his new single called That's Culture. We'll hopefully try and catch up with him down the track somewhere. See, the joys of modern technology, you can't always get service. You don't pedal hard enough, bang, it doesn't work, as the old saying goes. But anyway, that's the joy also of live radio. At 5.32 this morning, around about this time, we look at the charts and what's happening from there. From the Country Songs Top 40, we're looking at the couple of, just do the top five this morning. Saddle Dreaming from Alice Benfer, again, 5 weeks now in a row for at number one. And as I said, also just been announced in the Bush Ballad Awards as well. Here Comes the Sun from the French Family. I've got to try and squeeze something in there. At number two, Drunk on Vinyl. Number three for Highway 95. Just back to the French Family. I'm sure it's, didn't they say the 13th their time? Which will be, I think, tomorrow. They're on the Grand Ole Opry because it's Friday over there in Nashville at the moment. So they're at the Grand Ole Opry on Saturday night. So if you get the chance to look up, you can, because you can catch up with it online and see them. Anyway, three, Drunk on Vinyl, Highway 95. Number four, Time to Burn from Casey Barnes and Pete Murray. And number five, Built to Break from Matt Scullion. Then the albums that you've gone, oh, hang on, let's do the Music Network Country Town chart. The top five songs there, Stella Lefty with a song called Boston. Born to Die from Shibuzi, The King of Fear, Cameron Whitcomb, Far Four, Charles Wesley Goodwin, or Godwin, Tomato Tomato, and number four with Better That Way, and Crikey's, Be Her from Ella Langley, finally dropping down the charts on that one there. And then on the Billboard chart side of things, we're looking at Hot Country Songs, Ella Langley, Choose in Texas, Be Her is at number two. I Can't Love You Anymore from Ella and Morgan Wallen. Boston from Stella Lefty. She's definitely making a mark this week. And Change My Mind from Riley Green at number five. On the albums over that way, Dandelion still at number one. It hasn't really changed much over that way for Ella Langley. She's pushed Morgan Wallen back to two, three, and four, and Luke Combs at number five from there. And then what you've got aboard album-wise, you've seen Amber Lawrence go back in to the number one position again, second week in a row. James Johnson, who we've got on in the next hour, the top of the hour, where you'll find me. Rachel for him, who we spoke to last week. And Through the Haze from Becky Cole. And Morgan Evans and his album called Steel Town. So that's where we are performance-wise along the way. But where am I going to go back to? Yeah, I'm going back to seeing Amber Lawrence is back up at number one. I just thought, you know, good excuse to go and play Amber because it's a good album she's got with her new album. pardon me, that she's just gone and released the album called Suburban Girl. And as I said, it's got some great songs on it, really good songs on there. But let's see if we can dig up the current single. Let's see if we can sing you back home if you're out on the road. If you're driving somewhere, do it safely.

Oh, yeah, sing me home. Hey, Deb, are you listening? Guess who I just spoke to? Look, because right about now we were supposed to be talking to Drake Milligan and confusion of times and whatnot. Anyway, so they sent me the number through and I was supposed to be doing it at 8 o'clock this morning. I went, no, I'm off air by that stage. It's no good. So they said they're going to get back to me, but because time-wise and all the rest of it, it's currently over that neck of the woods, 2:30 in the afternoon. So I just thought, okay, I didn't hear anything. Let's be adventurous, as only Barbara can. And so I rang and I got him, but he was packing up. He's going out on the road literally tomorrow. Where is he tomorrow? Tomorrow he's in Fort Collins, Colorado, and packing up to go there. And then next week, 19th, 20th, he'll be in Seattle or Portland. I'm not sure where he's going to be, but we'll hopefully connect up along the way from there. So in the meantime, though, Drake, as I said, is heading to Australia. He will be here next month doing shows and festivals along the way. He will be doing Richmond. It starts here in Australia on the 8th of July. Sydney here, he's on the 9th of July at Moore Park, at one of those new little venues over that neck of the woods. And then he's heading up to one of the festivals up in Queensland. So he's only doing the three shows, so to speak. But yesterday also saw him release a brand new song from his album. And so I just thought, okay, like Paul Ricketts, I can't get hold of them. Let's just go play the song instead, shall we? From there, his new album out is called Tumbleweed. It's one of those ones you should have in your collection. As I said, he's just done some shows in the States, and he's also performed at the Grand Ole Opry. He's had a busy week this week. But as I said, if you want to keep an eye out for him, do so. But this is from his new album. As I said, they went and released the single yesterday off the album called Old Flames and Old Whiskey.

0: Ah, yeah, they just don't get along. Old flames and old whiskey. Gee, there's some stories there, couldn't there? Isn't there stories you can tell when you sit back and think about mixing those combined together? Just sending a message. Hey, Deb, what about the footage? If you get a chance, go to Drake's socials and you'll see him live at the Grand Ole Opry. And he digs up some stuff he did because he got to work with the Jordanaires on his early part of his career because he had a big Elvis influence back in those early days we've talked about before with him. Anyway, they got together with some of his bandmates and they did what they call the Ordinaires. And then also, as I said, he was part of the Randy Travis concert that they put together last week during Fanfare or CMA Fest. Over that neck of the woods. Amazing stuff. All right, today is the 13th of June. And, of course, we're celebrating all things Slim Dusty. This is Slim going back. And I said, this is a young me, a very young me. This is Slim giving some advice to a youngster coming up in the business. Again, I think... This is going back to when the movie came out.
1: And what we could say now...
0: It's my young voice.
1: I should say, what words have you got for any youngsters trying to break into the industry today? Is there any niches you'd like to throw in about how you did it all?
2: Is to you have your own ideas and you must believe in what you do and you just don't listen to too many other people then. I didn't. I mean, I was told that to really get some hits and to crack forward that it would be very advisable to do some cover versions and I just... the opposite. So whether I succeeded or not, I was determined to do it my way. So I think you have to do it that way. And if you eventually crack through with your own ideas, you've got something lasting. And that's my main advice to them.
0: This is going to the Slim Dusty movie soundtrack. And sporting one of those new generations coming through. This is Buck Taylor.

Hey, who's that tuning up the back there? Hey, would you like to bring your guitar up and have a go? See what you can do. Come on, you're playing pretty well there. Bring her up. You're right, Jim? You write your own songs? All right, do one there. Let her rip. Here we go.

0: than home once again. I had lived here from my early childhood.
1: Right now, ladies and gentlemen, here at Charters Towers in sunny Queensland, tonight we bring to you the King of Australian Country Music, Slim Dust.

0: No, that's not what I wanted. We went to Tom Paul and the Glasser Brothers. But anyway, that was from the Slim Dusty movie, original motion picture. It was actually done here. The release was launched up at the Hilton Hotel. They had the party afterwards, but they went to one of the movie cinemas, which was in Castlereagh Street, if my memory serves me right. There used to be a cinema there. I can't remember if it was Hoyts or the other one. And as I said, then we all went next door to the Hilton Hotel for the launch of the album. And there's some great tracks on the there. If you get the chance and opportunity again, do so. I'm trying in the meantime talk and get Jared Ridley.
1: Thank you very much. We hope you enjoyed that.
0: This is Buddy Weston doing his tribute.
1: Legend of country music in Australia, Slim Dusty. The song's called The Man with a Hat Turned Down in Front, and we hope you like it. It goes like this.

0: forget I was just a runt. But I was hooked for life on country music by the man that wears his hat turned down in front. Now the station where I worked was up in Queensland, so we looked forward to his show when he came round. And he'd take us from the droughts and the hardships as we sat and listened to his country sound. To make a wish, they say, is just for dreamers, but at an even chance I would take a punt. To pick and sing a verse or two off Trumby with the man that wears his hat turned down in front.
1: Now the yes, all right, technical glitches and all, we've got it going, as they say in the business. That was Buddy Weston, and as I said, from the Slim Dusty soundtrack. Going back just a couple of years now, 1986, I think it was. I'm sure it was. I'd have to go back and have a sticky beak. All right, but let's go forward. We've looked back. Now let's look forward. Part of that next generation coming through, and we'll see how maybe a Slim Dusty track influenced him along the way, is this year's Star Maker winner. I'm actually going to be talking to his neighbour, James, shortly, but he's up at in Darwin at the moment. But let's see if we can get Jared on the phone and charm him, the farmer, out of his bed. Then again, he should be up at 5:51. Jared, good morning.
2: Good morning. How are you?
1: I'm fine. Are you out of bed yet, or are you still snuggled up in bed?
2: No, I'm out of bed. I've already had my first coffee and my morning my morning breathing exercises, let's say that.
1: There you go. We'll get that going away. Are you still out James Blundell's way, Texas, Queensland?
2: Yeah, not at the moment. I'll be honest. I've only been out there for 4.5 days since I won Star Maker. I've been on the road pretty much exclusively. But I got home just after midday yesterday from my overseas trip to the United States of America. So I'm giving myself a little bit of a day of relaxation and then heading back home to finally have a few weeks of just paradise.
1: Well, there you go. That's what you need. Now, listen, congratulations. Again, we've just been talking about socials and how wonderful they are, because it keeps people up to date
2: with
1: where you are in the case of what you're doing. And last week it was a case of, you know, I wish I was bloody there. For a couple of hours. It was fresh and exhilarating here in Sydney. But as I said, it's country music heaven during the what they call the CMA Fest these days. And the Aussies are making an impact over that way during the festival, the 4 or 5 days that it's on. And you were part of that in making an impression over that neck of the woods.
2: Absolutely. I mean, I hope I was making a good impression. But, sometimes my Queensland ways might raise a little bit of hell, but no, I was incredibly proud of all the Australian artists over there, you know, playing their part in, you know, telling the Australian experience. And to be amongst those was just such a privilege, and, you know, I owe all of that to the Toyota Star Maker competition.
1: As I said, it's been a wonderful, you know, we're looking at now 6 months mark, and what you've, the miles you've gone and covered and where you've got to go to so far has just been absolutely amazing.
2: Absolutely, absolutely. And, you know, there's a whole lot more to come. The first half of the year has been, realistically, it's been the kind of setup and foundation stage for the rest of the year being Star Maker. In saying that, I've done my fair share of driving between the, you know, Star Maker RAV4 and my ute and even the Tundra that they lent me for a while. I've done about 40,000 kilometres, but I'm trying to get that number up to about 100 grand by the time I have to hand my RAN over.
1: Wow, as I said, the festivals you've got still, as you've just mentioned, to come along the way, plus also getting out there promoting, you know, a brand new song, which is called Borderline Crazy, and you really have been crossing those borderline and just setting them crazy over the last few weeks.
2: No, absolutely, I have. Absolutely. I'm surprised they haven't held me up at the border yet, going, why the damn hell are you travelling so much, you know?
1: But tell me about the song. How did it come about?
2: Well, funny enough that you spoke about James, I haven't spoken to him for a few days, and particularly since I got home, but the song Borderline Crazy actually came about because the first day I was living at the farm, I was told everyone was going to be up at about 5 a.m. And then 6 came around, 7 came around, 8 came around, 9 came around. And I realised, you know what, these bastards aren't getting out of bed, so I'm going to write a song. And that was kind of, that was the very fundamental original idea of Borderline Crazy. And I kind of sat on it for a while. I performed it with the band a few times, but it just didn't quite hit the mark that I wanted it to. So I took it to a dear friend of mine, Bella McKenzie, and we fleshed out a little bit more. We rewrote the chorus and rewrote the verses, and I tell you what, we turned it into what it is now, and I'm pretty damn proud of it.
1: It's come up really well. I took a listen to it yesterday. I lucky enough, Chez sent it to me too earlier, but I just time-wise, I just didn't get a chance to sit down and actually listen.
2: Sure.
1: You can put something on, you know, but you don't actually listen. But
2: absolutely.
1: Did my homework yesterday, and it's come up really good, so congratulations. Where did you do it?
2: So that one was recorded with Simon Johnson, but I flew him up to Queensland and we tracked it in a studio called The Barn, which is just outside of Planland on the Warrego Highway if you're heading from Brisbane to Toowoomba.
1: Right.
2: Just a gorgeous place and really cool history, and yeah, I just felt like home there.
1: Now, listen, you've mentioned James a couple of times, and I'll run it past him as well because we've got him on a little bit later on, because he and Briar are heading into town this week to do, you know, the Patience Win tour along the way.
2: Sure.
1: To do some shows here in Sydney. But is there a chance of you two performing, as in recording a track together?
2: Oh, well, I mean, I can't throw all my cards away, can I? But, look, I mean, I think people would be very right in assuming that, having lived with James for as long as I have now, there's definitely some work together on the cards. We've spoken about it a lot. We've never actually picked up the guitars together and written a song, but I had quite a few cool ideas whilst I was over in the States, and you know, whilst I could have fleshed them out with a whole bunch of Nashville writers, I made the conscious decision to hold them and bring them home specifically to write with James. You know, just being over in a foreign country that, you know, perhaps doesn't realise the challenges that our country faces, it was really eye-opening in a way that I realised just how lucky we are to have, you know, rural and regional Australia. And, I mean, as you know, if there's anybody who's the right person to write about rural and regional Australia, it is James. Absolutely, it is James.
1: Well, it's interesting because this week Dean Perrott threw up on his socials a track of or a bit of footage of Slim Dusty talking about, you know, how important it is on the land and, you know, working and doing songs about it. And one of the songs he went and referred to was James Blundell, Down on the Farm. Which, of course, is one of James's classic songs. If you've never heard it, go do yourself a favour. Because there is something that is quite amazing for people over that great divide that sometimes, you know, gets lost in transition. But having someone
2: Absolutely.
1: Like James there backing you up along the way, we'll go from there. But as I said, today is Slim Dusty Day. Do you have a favourite Slim Dusty track?
2: I do. I've got a few. You know, obviously being... I don't just class myself as an artist, I class myself as a musician.

0: You know, they are an amazing Kelly Dixon and his wife Marion put that one together. And then, if you're looking at referring to the song that you talked about, was "Under the Spell of Highway One," again
1: That's
0: another
1: it.
0: that great track. And Graham Roger, Bush Balladeer, put that one together for him, and produced by, of course, Rod Coe.
1: Yep.
0: Yeah, so, but in the meantime, that's enough about Slim. Let's go and focus on you, Jared Wrigley. Jared, where do we find out more details about you performing? You said you're having a couple of days R&R to, get yourself back in line again.
1: Absolutely.
0: But where are we going to find you performance-wise next year locally?
1: Well, I mean, obviously you can go check out the Facebook and the Instagram. If you type up "It's me, Jared Wrigley," Wrigley like the chewing gum, and Jared, well, good luck spelling that because mum and dad didn't want to give me an easy name to spell. But apart from that, if you check your local bulletin, I've probably been arrested for doing something stupid.
0: No, you
1: For
0: haven't.
1: all purposes' sake, especially if Cheryl's listening, I'm not going to get arrested. I promise you, but I do like to have a little bit of fun.
0: The joy of being, what was it? I was told many years ago, to become old and wise, one must be first young and stupid. So,
1: Absolutely.
0: we'll go from there.
1: Absolutely.
0: All right, well, listen, thanks for catching up this morning. Enjoy your weekend and take care.
1: I will. You too. Thanks for having
0: Okay,
1: me.
0: bye-bye. That's Jared Wrigley, this year's Star Maker winner, joining us this morning. And this is he and his brand new song. As he went and mentioned, you can find him, pardon me, on the socials and look at him, what he's doing from there, or what he did over in the States as well, from that perspective of it. And as I said, he's been doing a lot of work along the way and getting his profile up there. And in realism, try again, in realistic terms, the last few Star Maker winners have really made an impact and used their newfound fame to the right purposes and got their names out there and promoted themselves along the way. Because if you go back and look at the early days, it's a completely different ball game. As we mentioned last week on the show, it's the socials and also the music access, both locally and internationally these days, that puts a whole, ball game on the music industry. But in the meantime, though.
2: Yeah, boy.

yeah, that's borderline crazy. Sugar, it's just gone after. It's gone after 6 o'clock. I'm supposed to be talking to James Johnson, who's about to jump on a plane. Let me see if I can get a bit of James Johnson music up wise while I'm trying to get him on the phone. As I said, this is his most recent single. It's called Smoke That I've Known. Take a listen while I get James.

0: That's the only smoke I know. And I can't find James. Regards, Barbara. So I'm just sending message. Joy of Live Radio. I tell you, I'm trying to be in two places at once. Okay, so that's the only smoke I know. That's from James Johnson. Let's go back and dig up Slim Dusty, shall we? Okay, this is the other album that I've always loved, which is Things I See Around Me. I see around me, around me. I can't even talk. Okay, so let's find an album. Where's the album? I want the album of that. Okay, that's what I want. Things I See Around Me. It's a brilliant album. One of the tracks, including the title cut, is from the pen of Ernie Constance. And again, one of those Slim Dusty stories. I went to Tamworth and the Bush Balladeers had a big thing happening down at Bicentennial Park. And it was one of the first times I got to meet Ernie Constance. And I'm telling you now, I thought I'd died and gone to heaven. Ernie Constance has written a stack of Slim Dusty classics over the years, including Things I See Around Me, When the Current Ones Come Down. I can go on, but I won't. And I just had Ernie singing me all these songs of Slim. And I realised the importance of songwriters at that particular point in time, and ended up going on to, as I said, had some good stuff. But one of the tracks on there, as I said, Things I See Around Me, The Black and Quart Pots are Boiling, Cop the Lot, Not Much to Show, Smiles. Great track, Smiles. Three Rivers Hotel is on that particular one, End of the Canning Stock Route. But this is one that's on there that is completely different. Take a listen.
1: Oh, the old stag leaned against the fence. He was too poor to walk. And as the butcher sharpened up his knife, the beast began to talk. Misguided man, the bull stag cried, don't perpetrate this crime. Don't sell me to your customers and tell them that I'm prime. For I was 32 last Christmas Day and bred by Johnny Rudd. And for 19 long and happy years, a monarch of his stud. But alas, my master sold me and put me out to work, with the hair and hide flogged off me from Marinda out to Burke. For years across the scorched Peru, with never a day to spare, oh, my master kept me to the yoke, and Moses, could he swear? Oh, I've cancers, bots and pleura, oh, I scarce can draw my breath. Pray let me drag my bones aside and die a natural death. But the butcher laughed a greasy laugh while poking out his tongue. I'll tell them that you're loose and fed, I'll tell them that you're young. They know not what they eat, you know, the people of this town. God sends the likes of you, old chap, to keep the prices down. And with that he knocked the old stag down and he made him into snags. Next day he winked the other eye as he dealt him out the stag. And should any of my patrons die from the catching of your ills, I hope it may be some of those who never pay their bills.
0: Yes, the late Slim Dusty there from the album called Things I See Around Me. All right, pardon me. You don't get one, you just keep on moving on, as they say, along the way. Calling Glenn Jones is our next guest this morning and going straight to air, as they say. Glenn, good morning and welcome to the show.
2: Good morning, Barbara. Thanks for having me.
0: Look, there was a couple of reasons I wanted to talk to you. Let me start off by saying congratulations. Finally acknowledged and recognised in the Bush Balladeer Awards. Woohoo!
2: Hey, lovely, thank you.
0: Nice to see you. I could be slightly biased as the old saying goes, but yeah, as I said, it's nice to see you being, as I said, acknowledged and recognised in the traditional side of Australian country music. Now, currently at the moment, you've got a couple of singles out floating around, which are doing really well, and one of them that I wanted to mention, because it's not the current one, it's the one before, which was one about losing our newspapers and radio, which has been really applicable this week because, as I said, there's been announcements left, right and centre about the media being cut back. But more so, and I was talking to Gary Coxhead yesterday, very much so the regional network side of things, that is, losing that local touch of having radio and newspapers being kept alive, but they're being cut back.
2: Yeah, everything's syndicated now from the big cities. Small towns, like I said, lost the personal touch with their local media. Sad, but anyway, it's progress apparently.
0: Well, they say it's progress, but as you've mentioned in song, you know, it's part of that history that's gone along the way. And sadly, because I said it's that local touch that we need from there. The song's called Western Herald. If you go to Blue Shamrock Music, you can find it there. But music-wise, you've got a new one out, which is about the good old days. And speaking about the good old days, we're looking at Slim Dusty Day today, being the 13th of June. Remembering memories for you for Slim and song favourite for you for Slim?
2: Oh, God, far too many favourites, Barbara. People ask me my favourite Slim Dusty song. It depends on your mood, where you are, what's going on. There's so many of them.
0: Any albums, then, putting it that way?
2: Anything to do with Lawson or Patterson. There was a couple of double albums of Slim's, but The Night Train comes to mind. Old Henry Lawson piece.
0: Mm-hmm.
2: Yeah.
0: The other one that the other one he went and did of that era, so to speak, and that thing was The Second Class Wait Here. I always remember that one too.
2: Oh, yeah. Peter Anderson and Kate. It's just lovely. It's just wonderful stuff.
0: Did you actually get to work with him back in the early days?
2: My early days. We played the Slim Dusty show. Slim played our show once at Manila. We'd been a show, Tracy, Charlie and myself, and Slim came out and did a couple of shows. But no, we worked together a couple of times, a few times, actually.
0: There you go. Talking to Glenn Jones this morning up there in Queensland, who's just been nominated in the Bush Ballad Awards, and as I said, currently has a brand-new song out all about the good old days. And this, as I said, it's so nice to catch up with you on a regular basis now, almost, with new music coming out down the line.
2: Yeah, and a couple of new singles ready for release too, Barbara, so stay tuned.
0: Woohoo! I will be, don't you worry. Performance-wise, as I said, will we get you down this neck of the woods again soon, or is that going to be wishful thinking on my part?
2: Wishful during the winter period.
0: You people don't know, you grew up in Western Sydney, so you know how fresh and exhilarating it can be this time of the year.
2: Yeah, it's fresh enough here in Nanga, I can tell you. Yeah. We'd be initiating to get together with Charlie and come down and do some shows up the North Coast, South Coast, and Sydney itself. So that'd be really good. That's probably the only thing that's going to get me to Sydney in the near term.
0: Okay. Performance-wise, will you be heading up to, down to Tamworth for the Bush Ballad Awards?
2: Oh, no, we won't be, Barbara. No, there's been a few little things that have come up there, so we'll be sitting tight here at home.
0: Okay, all right.
2: Fingers crossed.
0: Okay, all right, not a problem. Okay, all right, on that note, I will go and play song of yours, which I thought I had downloaded, but I'm just trying to find it at the moment. And then we'll keep on going from there. Bring it up. The joys of modern
2: technology. Bring it up,
0: Barbara. I know.
2: Bring it up.
0: There we go. Oh, there's the file. Then I go looking for songs, and then I go put it under alphabetical letters and then go find Glenn Jones, and there is Glenn Jones. Are the good old days gone forever? Look at that. Ta-da! I've bought it. I found it. I've got it. Let's get it going, as the old saying goes.
2: Lovely. If you're going to play a song today and have a listen to country music, listen to a Slim Dusty song.
0: That's it. Thank you very much. Take care and have a good weekend.
2: Lovely, Barbara. Thank you once again.
0: Bye-bye.

0: That's Glenn Jones and his latest single. Both of those tracks, or actually all of Glenn's tracks, you can go to Blue Shamrock Music and chase up all of those tracks there. They're not on the main streaming, you know, download of things from that side of things. It is Saturday the 13th of June at 6:20. I've got back on track again. Don't ask me how, but I have. We've had a couple of dropouts along the way, but as we've mentioned before, that's the joy of live radio from there. But let's keep on moving on down the line. Our next guest this morning is, it's been a bit quiet. We haven't heard from her for a while, but she hasn't been sitting back resting on her laurels. Keely Allen is just going to release some brand new music. To find out more details, Keely, good morning and welcome back.
1: Hi, good morning.
0: How are you, stranger? I haven't spoken to you in ages, it feels like.
1: Yeah, I'm doing well. Yeah, it's been a while since I've released some more music.
0: And it's nice to have you back with some new music. A new one that came out yesterday is called That's How You Fall in Love. How do you fall in love? I've forgotten. Maybe I'm getting cynical and old.
1: Must be on the dance floor. No.
0: Well, you know, there was said many moons ago, what was his name? Crikey's Mark Chestnut said the first step is a two-step, then we'll talk.
1: Yes.
0: So there. But anyway, let's have a sticky beak of you. From the town of Bundaberg, born and bred out that way, you know, and has had success on Australian Idol in the Breakout Top 21. But as I said, there's been a lot of stuff in between since then, performing-wise, including the brand-new song. Tell me more, as they say.
1: Yeah, so I mean, let's start with my experience on Australian Idol, I think. I had a great time on Australian Idol. It was an amazing experience to be able to be on such a big TV show, really. I met some lifelong friends such as Jake Whittaker, and yeah, I definitely don't regret going on Australian Idol. I think it was a really good career opportunity for me, and I learnt a lot.
0: But it was also great, not just career opportunity, it's in learning things, but it also lifts up your profile and showed people who you were and made you, not made you, but, you know, allowed you to jump, so to speak, in the, you know, industry profile, and people acknowledge and recognise your talent, which has continued to grow from there, including the wonderful hat, which is part of your you know, persona, as they say.
1: Yeah. Yeah, it absolutely was a great opportunity. I mean, you know, where else are you going to be able to get that much publicity? I was really lucky that it all went really well for me and people, you know, liked my music.
0: Now, as I said, written to get people up on the dance floor, you know, line dancing. But as I said, the other side of dancing is also buckle rubbing when it comes to country music, which is the two-step, if people aren't aware of what I was referring to. But as I said, this is you stepping into I suppose it's a new look, a new sound a little bit too.
1: Yeah, definitely, because I think when I wrote those first two songs, I was about 15 or so. So, you know, I've lived a lot of life now. So I got a lot more to write about, I think.
0: Just a little bit.
1: Yeah, just a little bit.
0: You've just grown a little bit, as they say in the business, from that perspective of it. We're talking to Keely Allen this morning. Keely, performance-wise, where are you up to? Can we tell people?
1: Yeah, so really I'm just, you know, performing more and trying to do more festivals and things like that and playing with my band a lot more and trying to do more original music.
0: Which is fantastic to see.
1: Yeah.
0: Find you on the socials. Where do we find you?
1: It's Keely Allen Music across all socials.
0: Okay, from there. And as I said, the new song out for you is now out and about, so you can add it to your collection. Has anyone put a line dance together for you yet?
1: Yes. So I did a music video and I reached out to Gilly's Line Dancing in Brisbane and they came to my music video, they did a line dance for it and everything.
0: Oh, fantastic. So there you go. Because a lot of people don't realise, I mean, that's how Billy Ray Cyrus got his break. They went and took the dance to all the dance halls around America before the song was released.
1: And, oh, wow.
0: And they taught everyone the dance to line dancing to Achy Breaky Heart, because I'm partly responsible for being out here as well. when they brought him out here. There was a couple of dance halls in around Paddington and then across to Erskineville, where line dancing was taking off and two-stepping, yeah. And not just the line dancing and the two-stepping as well. And they came in 60 Minutes, I'll never forget, came in and showed us or, you know, got the dancers doing showing the dance to go with it because that's how they, as said, released it in the States. They went and got the dance in all the dance halls. Then they released the single to radio. And then because people were dancing to it already, they would call up and request it. So hence why Achy Breaky Heart became the big hit.
1: Yeah.
0: For wow. Like dancing and two-stepping, as they say. So, yeah.
1: Yeah.
0: Useless
1: more you know.
0: There you go. We're talking to Kelly Allen this morning, and as I said, with her new song called That's How You Fall in Love. So let's go and play the song. And again, where do we find you on the socials?
1: Kelly Allen Music across all streaming platforms.
0: All right, not a problem. On that note, let's go, pardon me, and see if we can dig up the track. From there, I'm trying to see, the reason why I'm talking is I'm trying to download it as we speak along the way, and it's just taking a little bit longer than I wanted it to go and add it from that perspective of it. And so the good news is I can talk the legs off an iron pot. So I've got the gift of the gab from there going. Keely, as I said, we can find you on the socials there. Performance-wise, we'll hopefully have you up on the stage somewhere sooner than later.
1: Yes.
0: Performance-wise and doing a few gigs. Because there's a few festivals coming up your way later this year too. So you might be able to, you know, sneak in the back door with somebody and jump up on stage.
1: Don't you never know.
0: don't tell them I've led you astray from that perspective of it from there. All right, let's go and see if we can dig up the track and add your collection from there. Come on, baby. Okay, so it's 15 seconds left and it's going. It's coming. All right, okay, so this is Keely Allen and her new song called That's How You Fall in Love. Keely, thanks for being so patient with us this morning. We'll talk soon.
1: No worries at all. Thanks for the chat.
0: Take care. Bye-bye. That's Keely Allen, and this is her with her new song. You got your boots on? Let's go dancing.
2: Now we set the scene as a hideaway place, girls drink free. The band knows every 90s country song.

Computer has decided to go and have a real hissy fit on me now. Okay, let's try one more time. This is how you fall in love.

0: didn't work. I was going to try and play something, but it decided to cut out on me. Gone technically wise square, the last part of the show this morning. We're going to pick it back up again, though. David Kirkpatrick is part of a band called Two Tone Pony, who's just going to release some new music. But also David, of course, is the son of Slim Dusty. And to find out more details about that and the story and the new music, David, good morning and welcome back.
1: Yeah, thank you, Bob. Good to be here.
0: Nice, as I said, a significant day for your family because a remarkable legacy is being celebrated.
1: Yeah, well, it's Slim's, would have been Slim's 99th birthday, and that means that next year is going to be really a big milestone because that'll be the 100th, and we're already planning on quite a few events, including at Tamworth. Anne and I will be doing a special concert, and there'll be some other ones leading right up to June next year.
0: Is there any chance of some of that family getting together besides just you and Anne, of course? There was that family concert that had other your kids being involved along the way as well. Is there a chance of that happening again?
1: Yes, but and this will very soon, I think we'll be announcing the show in July. So within the next month, if you're country music fans, you might want to keep your ears and eyes open for a one-off special show at next year's Tamworth Awards. Not awards, at the music festival.
0: Music festival from there. We're talking to David Kirkpatrick this morning and looking back at his dad's handiwork along the way. For me, as I said, I was lucky enough to grow up and interview your dad and talk to your dad over the years. But you and your sister, Anne, as I said, got to travel out there with him along the way. Music-wise, putting you on the spot, favourite Slim Dusty album, is there possibly one for you to get involved with?
1: Very hard. I actually think Cattle Camp Crooner was a fantastic album because I'm pretty sure that's the one that, like, two-thirds of the songs were Stan Costa's. It was one of those because when Stan just dropped a cassette player at Dad's caravan and then left, you know, and Slim sort of discovered it later on when he was looking through his cassettes. And, of course, that set off one of the great writing partnerships of Australian bush ballads. And then I think the Looking Forward, Looking Back album was a sort of such a, you know, a milestone, and anchored by that terrific song by Don Walker, and that's around there. But, yeah, there's too many to mention. Yeah.
0: I know, there are so many. Another one that comes to mind that's always been a favourite of mine, of yours, as in the family, mm-hmm. is the original Slim Dusty Family album, the one that had the pink cover on it. And it had some great classic songs on there along the way.
1: Yeah, yeah, actually. Well, that the one in the old-timey-looking cover.
0: Yes,
1: that one. Yeah, well, that actually wasn't the first one. The very first one has I shudder every time I see that one. And a picture of me when I was about 10 or 12 with a pudding haircut, and it was horrible. I hated it.
0: But going back to that one that I was talking about, it had like the local Mary Magdalene, your sister did.
1: Yes,
0: You did Trouble.
1: Trouble, yes, that's right.
0: And you know, and the old Son Lander was on that particular one, the wind-up gramophone. Yes. And the other one, the last track on that one, is the song called Nobody Heard.
1: Looking back on it, there were some very strong songs on that album.
0: Yeah, as I said. All right, now, moments for you being out on the road with Dad, because as I said, both you and Anne did a lot of time on the road with Dad, but then, of course, you went off and did, in your case, doctoring. But moments on the road, any good memories?
1: Well, yeah, I mean, I went to boarding school when I was about 6 and a half, so it's sort of hard, you know, there's lots of memories looking back, but sometimes it's hard to discern between a memory and what you've seen on not video, but all the old films. Slim and Joy certainly did document their travels, and I've seen a lot of those old, you know, the old home movies. Mm-hmm. Certainly some of the times later on when I was older and we were fly out for things like doing the Slim Dusty movie, you know, and flying out and doing the Mount Isa Rodeo. That was a great thrill, and being out in the middle of the arena there, and Slim driving out in Old Purple and us being in the middle on the back of the truck playing That then those sort of things. They're just fantastic memories.
0: The good news is, of course, up in Kempsey, which of course is your dad's hometown, or just the other side of Nullanulla Creek, they've got the Slim Dusty Centre there now, which is again another great way of keeping memories alive of not what you know just your dad did, but the whole family achieved over the years.
1: And it's got all the memorabilia in it, and it's really a snapshot of rural and remote Australia as well, because that was the people and the lives that they were portraying.
0: Amazing stuff. Talking to David Kirkpatrick this morning, and as I said, looking at, and one more thing before we go and look at Two Tone Pony, not that I want to take away from that, but the other thing up in Tamworth that that Cheryl's gone and shown, and a couple of other people have as well, there's a new mural being done of your mum up there in Tamworth.
1: Yes, and Anne and I'll be going up there. We're actually going up to celebrate the 90th birthday of another great friend and important person in Australian country music, Max Ellis, as you would know.
0: Yes,
1: and it's Max's 90th birthday, and Anne and I are going up there in a couple of weekends to celebrate that with him in Tamworth. And I think we'll be doing the unveiling of the mural at that time as well.
0: Good stuff. All right, let's change hats now. Let's get you back. A couple of the boys in the band, including yourself, have had some medical issues, but everything's back on track again, and Two Tone Pony are back with a new song.
1: Yeah, that's right. I mean, but absolutely, we had a bit of time off last year, but we've had the single out in February, You Haven't Heard of Me Yet, which went great, and we've just released Don't You Ever Wonder Why last week, and it's been a great response from everybody, especially the radio stations. This one is good because it's a good country song, but it's also got sort of slightly some folk slash Americana type feel, with the particularly with our new member Brandon on fiddle, and also with Rod McCormack, who produced it, playing banjo. And it moves along, but the band has really got into its stride with getting arrangements and that done. I think it's a really interesting song to listen to.
0: It's come up really good. And as you said, it's one of those tracks that I think is going to be an earworm one, because, you know, it's got a great medley, melody, I should say, the word I'm trying to spit out this morning. And as I said, it just gets you in. And you, as I said, I end up using it as my tag, because you know, and it's like, Don't You Ever Wonder Why, and it's just great lyrics. It's come up really well.
1: Yeah, I'm pleased to hear that, because it's it was very much a song that I just, the melody came to me with the chords I was just playing late one night, then those couple of lyric lines about the image of someone, a woman, really in a, I got the image of someone in a, you know, in a more remote farm or valley, and I, for some reason, got a very strong Celtic sort of feel about it. And I don't know why I picked Molly. It just rolled off the tongue, and it sounded like it's a nice name, and it rolled well in the lyrics. And then I just built the song around that.
0: As I said, it's just come out really well, and it's a great little story. But more importantly, you know, as I said, it's got that hook and that catchy tune to it that, you know, I think for me it's going to be one of the, you know, the tracks you're going to pick up along the way. You've been doing some great marketing, as in with the socials, with this one as well. Congratulations on that. Someone's getting tech savvy.
1: Yep, that's me, because I'm still recovering from a shoulder operation, so I'm still in a sling, and I get out of the sling on Monday. So I said to the boys, "Well, I'm stuck here. I can't be doing anything, so I may as well do all of that this time." But I have a great support by everyone, and I got to say, kudos to our drummer Greg Richardson, who has a past history. He's an audio engineer with ABC. And so we shot the movie, the video clip ourselves with a couple of iPhones and a drone out at Greg's property.
0: Wow.
1: And then he put it all together, you know, synced all the music, and he does all these great little clips for me to put out on social media. So He is fantastic backup, and all the band sort of get out and do their bit. And yes, I've had to become very media savvy because that's just the way of the world now.
0: Oh, tell me about it. But look, it comes around to Friday afternoon, evening for me, and then I go and put everything all together, and it just takes me twice as long to do it, you know what I mean? And then I finally get it done, and then I hit the wrong button, and it goes, nah, I don't want to work now. And I've got to start all over again. We're talking to David Kirkpatrick this morning, celebrating Two Tone Pony and their brand new song, which is doing really well for them, and look out for it, called Don't You Ever Wonder Why. But also the other thing to mention is that you're coming up as in part of the Clarence Valley Country Music Muster later this year, the 29th of October to the 1st of November. And that, of course, is up near the north coast of what we call God's Country, just up the road from you know, where your dad grew up, so to speak.
1: Yeah, just inland from Grafton. Yeah, that's right. So a bit above Kempsey. And that's a great thrill. I spoke to Lindsay Waddington a couple of years ago backstage at Back to the Bush, you know, concert in Tamworth, and they put on in the park. And he asked me if we'd come up, and it's really good. And actually, I've got some interesting tidbit of news for people, because unfortunately, our bass player, Graham Puglisi, it's his 40th wedding anniversary, and he had an overseas trip booked. So we thought, well, who are we going to get to replace him? And so I was thinking around, and I thought, I know, Rod Coe. He lives up not far from there. So this is going to be a very big thrill for me, the fact that Rod Coe is going to be playing in my band, playing my music. I've grown up with Rod, you know, in the studio, on the road, as a musical director, and he's such an amazing good bloke, but he's obviously a fabulous bass player, and to have him playing at the Clarence Valley Country Muster with us is a real feather in my cap.
0: As you said, one of those remarkable, and he's always been a quiet achiever.
1: Yes.
0: Never made a song and dance about anything, but as you said, you know, bass player for your dad for donkey's years, produced a lot of his albums over the years.
1: Oh, yeah.
0: You know, musical director, the whole kit and caboodle, and kept everything in you know, and then also part of the Tamworth Country Music Awards as well over the years from there. But also seeing you mentioned Clarence Valley, another one who's up that way, a connection to your family again, is Amos Morris.
1: Yes.
0: He's one of the young contenders that came out on your mum and dad's label, which was called Nulla Records. And again, one of those young names that they went and, you know, helped out along the way over the years.
1: Yes, and Amos will be there. He'll be playing. We're headlining the Saturday night, and Amos will be playing that night as well. So I'm sure I'm going to drag him up on stage for a song with us.
0: Good stuff. All right. Well, listen, thank you for some of the memories. As I said, we've been going over some of them throughout the morning. Would have been your dad's 99th birthday today, born on this day back in 1927. And as I said, we've also found, which is really interesting, I'll see if I can get to send them down to you at some point when they're finished digitising, but we found some old archive interviews that I went and did with your dad over the years.
1: Oh, excellent. Well, that would be very helpful, yeah.
0: Yeah, back to 1986, very young me, very, very young me, talking to your dad. You can even hear your dad's voice is different to what it was, you know, obviously, you know, in the aging nicely, as they say, over the years. But yeah, so it's been interesting and hearing him talk about different pieces and also a lot of people don't know, and they always forget the part that Clem Rogers went and played about your dad giving your dad his first guitar, because he was one of the neighbours in between him and Shorty, was Clem.
1: Yeah. So. Yeah, that's right. All that sort of stuff. Yeah, there's a lot of history back there.
0: Very much so. All right, listen, thank you very much for doing this. Let's go play the song, and we were not going to wonder why, because we've got it here. So, David, thanks for the time and take care.
1: Yeah, thanks, Barb. Good to speak to you.
0: Take care. Bye-bye. That's David Kirkpatrick joining us live this morning. This is he and his band, Two Tone Pony, one you need to add to the collection.

0: Don't you ever wonder why? Don't you ever wonder why? That is, as I said, Two Tone Pony. And we're just talking to David Kirkpatrick, who's part of the band, and also the son of Slim Dusty, and going back and celebrating all things that are Slim Dusty this morning, as they say.
1: Now here's a call to all you truckies, travelling through the night, pushing on the FM dial, the tune you're setting right. From Goulburn up to Taree and west to who knows where, country music's being played 'cause Barbara's on the air. And hi to all you milkos and paper vendors too, our friends down at the markets and the sailors at the loo. And there must be a million folk, or so I've heard it said, listening now to Barbara

pandemonium when Barbara's on the air. Come on, Baz, give us the gig guide, mate. Hey, Irene, answer that call. How about some coffee, Marge? Someone's at the door. Has anybody seen me Slim Dusty album? God, where'd the morning go? Yeah, Barbara's on the air. Barbara's on the air with good old country music from all the stars out there. And it's Aussie country music

0: All right. That is the late John Vaughan with a track he went and did something about 20 years ago, one of those things we went and found out. But before, I've got James Blundell. I've been waking him up there in territory, but I want to play this for him because I'm not sure if he saw this. This came courtesy of Dean Perrott. He went and put it up on his socials. And he talks about this fella doing stock whips. And then he goes and talk about James Blundell. Take a listen.
1: In those days, which were very, very good. Alec Hunt, one of our great whip makers of Australia, lived in Queensland for many years. Alec passed away about 13 years ago, and you know that his mate's been waiting all that time to give me one of these genuine greenhide whips. He presented this to me at Maryborough only a short time ago. So in dedication to Alec, here's a story from James Blundell, down on the farm.
0: There you go. James Blundell, down on the farm. But we haven't found him down on the farm. We have gone and found him up in the Northern Territory. He's been to a wedding up that way. James Blundell, good morning.
2: And to you too, Bart. I'm indeed way up north, having just played at the newly minted Mr. and Mrs. Zach and Megan. Well, see, Zach goes by Zach Anthony, and I know his family name, but right now it's... escaping me, but it was a really, really good night, and Dallas Steele played, and I was here, and Zach, it was a really good night.
0: I thought, well, you know, you sent me a message at whatever time it was this morning, you said, I've been at a wedding, I'm thinking, hang on, is something happened that I need to know about?
2: Yeah, no, Beck's in Greece at the moment, she's on Mykonos.
0: We're working on that one down the line. But listen, the other reason I wanted to talk to you, because we only spoke a couple of weeks back, but... James Blundell's coming to town this week.
2: Thoroughly looking forward to it. And you have seen in the promo that Bri's with me. As you know, we've played a bunch together in the past, but you know, this is pretty much him on equal billing, and he's playing up a storm. I did try to dig him up this morning, but he's been rehearsing, and I don't think he actually got the message or... is awake.
0: The farm life hasn't kicked in for him just yet at this particular point in time.
2: You got it.
0: But as I said, that was interesting footage that I just went and hang on, before we go and talk about the slim thing, but quickly, Canberra, this the 17th of June this week at the Royal Hotel at Queanbeyan. Wollongong, you're at the Sorrento Room in the Centro CBD at Wollongong. Sydney, for us, the 19th of June is at the Brass Monkey.
2: Brass Monkey.
0: And then on the 20th, you're at the Entrance Leagues Club at Bateau Bay. And on the 21st of June, you are at the Stag and Hunter up in the Hunter Valley at Mayfield. So we've got those dates out, which I really wanted to go over and mention. But as I said, that's interesting footage of some Dusty talking about the, you know, the stock whip. But then he goes and introduces you doing your song called Down on the Farm.
2: I think I'm getting nostalgic and with dashes of melancholy because things like that just are really, really valuable. Funnily enough, the people I was with last night, they're all the real deal, and the we're discussing Slim's legacy and the things that are part and parcel of that man and Joy's life and how endemic they are to, you know, multiple generations. Probably a little less this time around because there's such a broad palette of artists, but just really valuable stuff.
0: Do you remember the first time going out on the road with Slim?
2: Sure do. There's a photo that proves it. My trajectory with Slim was fascinating because I first met him as a rabid fan in Warrnambool when I was working for Keith Urquhart down on Burner near Moore Lake in Victoria. Then gradually got to know him having one star maker, and he was still God at that stage of the game. I mean, remained God. But, the whole relationship developed to a really great point by the end. But the second time was when we went on the Variety Club bash, and there's that wonderful photo of he and I literally hanging on either side of a Model T Ford up in Camel Wheel, I think. No, it might have been Catherine. I can't remember. But, again, invaluable photo in my lifetime.
0: Yeah, it's amazing. It's really funny. I was always on the other side of the camera, but cleaning up the house, so to speak, we found a photo of Slim and I. But now we know where it is. So,
2: God, so, that's the only problem with solid copy photos. Oh. I've got two that I've put in a place where they can't possibly get lost. I just can't remember where that is.
0: See, I'm in the same boat. But listen, we've run out of time because, you know, I had fun trying to wake you up. And the time difference, because it says half an hour difference up that neck of the woods, and I finished in literally 3 minutes. So, James Blundell's in town this week. As I said, make sure you put the dates down along with your son, Briar. They've got equal billing and they're promoting the new album, which is called Patience Wins. And see, patience and persistence, it does work there. In the
2: I was going to say, which you had to employ this morning, and so much. Thank you, and I'm sorry.
0: Don't apologise. You partied until, you know, early hours in the morning. Now I'm waking up the whole room. So, look, let's go and play a track off the album and we'll see you in town hopefully on Friday night.
2: Cheers, Bob. Love you, everybody.
0: Take care. Bye-bye. That's James Blundell there joining us this morning. As I said, going from that perspective of it, let's go and join James Blundell. And this is the title cut off his album, which is doing really well for him at the moment.

That's us done for the week. I will see you next Saturday to do it all over again. It's 7 o'clock. I finished on time. How's that? Amazing. This is Kathy Kirkpatrick in A Direction Home. See you next Saturday. And remember, play your favourite Slim Dusty track today.

A very good morning to you, wherever you find yourself today. Thanks, Barbara. I'm Cathy Kirkpatrick. This is A Direction Home, and we are on 2SER, going out to you. Apparently, we're saved for the time being, so that's a thing. I'm going to play a lot of new music for you today. I have just been feeling like listening to new stuff. There's a gentle theme. Maybe it's called something like Gentle Joy of the New. I'd say that. All right, here we go. We'll be hearing from Leah Senior, Emma Donovan, Pete Campbell, I'm With Her, The Milk Carton Kids, Ukulele Death Squad, Queen Porter Stomp, Bill Callahan, Grace Cummings, William Crichton, the list goes on. If you've been listening to 2SER recently, you will have heard that the recent album of the week was from Kevin Morby, Little Wide Open. I absolutely adore it, and I'll be playing a track from him. But first, New York artist Fenn Lily, F-E-N-N-E, Lily, L-I-L-Y. Their new album coming is Win Win. Right now, we only have the opening track. This is it.

This is Citizen Zane from Comedy and Signal Chain. I love 2SER. 2SER supports Australian music in Sydney. There ought to be more of that in Sydney.

American duo The Milk Carton Kids. Their album Lost Cause Lover Fool was released in April. Kenneth Pattingale and Joey Ryan, they are. I adore them. I've seen them live only once. That was their track, Young Love. Prior to that, Kevin Morby. He's from Missouri. Cowtown from his new album, Little Wide Open. Yes, it's on Bandcamp, and it began with Fen Lily in New York. It's all very American at the start here. That was Aha. There's a little bit of a theme threading its gentle way through these songs. I'll leave that to you to instigate. Let's keep going. The American trio I'm With Her released a whole new album. I'm going to play for you Ancient Light, Watkins, Jarosh, and O'Donovan. They are. They first got together in 2014, realizing that they have a, they describe it as a near telepathic chemistry. See what you think. This is I'm With Her.

Australian artist Leah Senior. The new album is Point Road Night. That was 2 weeks. The album was released on the 19th of... The full album is going to be released on the 19th of June. Leah Senior will be in Sydney in July to launch it at the Petersham Bowling Club on Saturday the 4th of July. Nothing lasts forever unless you put it in a song. Really like her work. Prior to that, Sydney outfit Peter Campbell and the Lazy Dog. Their new album is Barely Fed. That was the Ballad of Dark and Light. They too are launching this in Sydney at the Gasoline Pony, Marrickville, Friday the 26th of June. And I began with American trio I'm With Her. The new album is Wild and Clear and Blue, released only a couple of days ago. That was Ancient Light. Hi, I'm Cathy Kirkpatrick. This is 2SER. You're listening to A Direction Home. Thanks for being with me. Hey, I want to do a cheerio to Jimmy, who hasn't been feeling too well lately, and Pete, who's also been under the weather. Hope you stay warm, friends. Drink lots of soup. Get well. As always, thanks for your listening ears and your great big hearts. Where we go now? Emma Donovan's new album is Take Me to the River. She has covered a song written by Archie Roach, Wash My Soul in the River's Flow. If you're lucky enough to go down to Dark Mofo this year in Tasmania, Donovan will be there.

Hi there, I'm Stuart Coop and I've been presenting Dirt Music on 2SER for the last 15 or 16 years. I want to keep doing it for another 15 or 16 years. I believe passionately in community radio and 2SER. Anything you can do to keep this station on air for a long, long time, just go ahead and do it. Thank you.

raised in the swamps of Sydney's inner west and bred in the traditions of New Orleans. That's a wicked mix of ukulele, vocals, banjo, and horns. Together they are Queen Porter Stomp, Little Hearts. They just put that out in February. The only ones who deserve your heart will make you feel safe and warm. Ah, amen to that. This is a bit of fun. Ukulele Death Squad was also there. They have a new album entitled Essentially My Life is a Disaster. You got to have respect for that. Just came out in May. That was Day Drinking. They are launching this in Sydney in, it's over. The Metro Social in May, hopefully the 30th. Hopefully you were there. And what else did we hear there? Emma Donovan, Wash My Soul in the River's Flow. Thanks for being with me again. I'm Kathy Kirkpatrick. This is 2SER. We are keeping on, keeping on, friends. Thanks for being part of the Direction Home family as well. Where we go now? Colter Wall. He isn't feeling too good, I don't think. I'm going to play the title track from his new album, Memories and Empties. Bill Callahan must have turned 58 because he's put out an album entitled My Days of 58. Grace Cummings, oh my goodness, new album coming in August. It's going to be called Blood Horse! Exclamation mark. I'm going to play My God from that. And if we've got time, William Crichton from Continental Drift. Hey, what a ride through all this fantastic new music. But first, here's Bill Callahan stepping out for air.

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Many times I have turned on my heels, and I've tried to find a better road, but each step that I take, you pursue always.

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1: I've been Kathy. You have been fantastic. Have a good week. I'll be back next week with more music and a new theme. Hope you're warm and dry in the coming days. I'm going to leave you with William Crichton, Peaceful Land.

See the crooked flow of the mountain glow, and the dreams are catching on my window. Rocks are turning around.

0: You'll not be teaching no newfangled notions, will you?
1: Welcome to Newfangled, a deep dive into the newest music from across to SER.
2: Yeah, that's what we do here on Newfangled. Deep dive into all the best new music from across the 2SER station rotation and a little more. We won't be teaching those newfangled notions, as they say in the intro. It's 8:01. I'd like to start by acknowledging that I'm broadcasting on Gadigal land. This land was never ceded. It always was and it always will be Aboriginal land. Third week in a row that I tell you that this song is Essendon Airport with Malibu. I was going to switch them up for a moment there, but I didn't. Great tune. I've got a stacked show for today. My name's Josh, by the way. Hello. Once again, this is Newfangled. I play new music. That's my job. And I've got a stacked show today. I've got a lot of kind of different styles that I'm going for. We've got some heavier stuff. We're going to start with some more lighter kind of electronic stuff. And we've got an interview a bit later as well. Kate Moth. They're a band I spoke to the other day, local band. If you walk out anywhere in the inner west and you look at, you know, a random flagpole, well, not flagpole, energy pole, whatever. What's it called? I don't know. One of those big poles where people seem to, you know, staple posters on. I'm sure that you've seen their name around. Or maybe you've seen them live as well. They're a great, you know, kind of jangle pop band from around here. And, yeah, they perform everywhere. So if this is the first time you're hearing them, you should keep your eyes peeled a little bit stronger. I'm going to start today's show with one from Baby Cool. We've had a few of her singles added to the rotation in the past few months, but she's just put out her album. She is the Baby Cool is like the solo moniker of Grace Cool, who is one of the members of Nice Biscuit. And if you're a fan of Nice Biscuit or if you're not, I do recommend you check them out. They're a kind of great psych rock band that's put out some albums and EPs over the last decade or so. Super nice and catchy. And this new Baby Cool album, you'll kind of see where a lot of their strength in songwriting has come from. I'm going to start things off from the song Loop. It's like one of the early tracks on the album. I do recommend you give it a listen. It came out about two Fridays ago now. And yeah, it's just good stuff. And that's why I'm giving it a spin. You're tuned into Newfangled on 2SER 107.3.

Hey, this is Mark here from Buzz Call. I'm a music producer and touring artist. 2SER means the world to me, and I'm sure it does to many others, those who are passionate about music and art from all different realms. 2SER has been a huge supporter of my work, and I hold so much respect for everything they do for the Sydney and Australian arts community.

Hi, this is Dave Wilkes from Sydney band The Nightpackers. I've been listening to 2SER since 1984. If we lose 2SER, it's going to be disastrous for the Sydney music scene. 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

0: It's the year 2026, and we have a new song from a Beastie Boy. That is Mike D with True Colors. He's got a new album out, his debut album, and as far as I'm aware, the first non-Beastie Boys album of any Beastie Boy thus far. It's called Thank You. It's out on August 28. Great tune. I'm really happy with that. As a massive Beastie Boys fan, I think it's... Yeah, okay, I might get crucified for this, but it reminded me a bit of Oasis. No, that's a bit of a silly thing to say. Whatever. I think maybe I just caught it for a moment, and I was like, oh, yeah, a little bit. But yeah, that's the vibe I got. But yeah, very exciting. New Mike D album, Michael Diamond, on the way, August 28th. Thank You is the name. You're tuned into Newfangled right now. My name is Josh. I play new music. That's my job. And that's what I've done. I played four songs in there. Before that Mike D one, we had Billy Gardner. There's a new album on the way on Antifade Records, one of the great Australian record labels. Put out some of the better albums of this year, in my opinion. That Station Model Violence album among them. But that song is called Flare of Flame. It features Paris Rebel Richens. And in kind of the little details note on Bandcamp, about that new Billy Gardner's album, it's by Billy Gardner and Friends. So I presume that every song will have a new friend on it. Or like a little featuring thing, whatever you want to call it. But that's a nice kind of sun-soaked, psyched song. Lots of sibilance on the radio right now. And that album is out on July 10. It's called Last of the Natural Light. Before that, we had Boards of Canada, Into the Magic Land. If you've been listening to 2SER this week, you'd know that that's our feature album. And it's very exciting stuff. 13 years since the last Boards of Canada album. They're back. It's always kind of a bit spooky listening to a Boards of Canada album. It's always like something feels eerily familiar, but not quite there. And I think they've nailed this sound with this new one. It's called Inferno. Again, I've been playing a lot of it in recent weeks. Up the top, we had Baby Cool with Mirage. It's 8:22 right now. If you want to say hi, you can do that. 0468-441-073. I've got a stacked playlist today. I should also say, shout out to Kathy on A Direction Home, who was on the show before me. I forgot to mention that in the mic break before, but here I'm doing it now. So thank you, Kathy, for your great little 1 hour show from 7 to 8. You can really start your day off on a Saturday very well. You've got Barbara Morrison from 5 to 7am and then you've got Kathy on A Direction Home from 7 to 8. And then you've got me from 8 to 10. And then you should keep listening throughout the rest of the day. There's one album that came out this week that I was super, super excited about. It was another surprise drop, or surprise as far as I'm aware. Laura Marling is a name you might be familiar with. She's an American singer-songwriter. Very gentle voice, knows her way around a piano as well. But she has put out a covers album of kids' songs. The children's singer Raffi, if you've heard of him, he sings songs with names like Willoughby Wallaby and Six Little Ducks and Going to the Zoo. But I think it's a 50th anniversary like covers album. I think Raffi put out an album this time 50 years ago. And she's figured a good way to tribute him is by doing this album worth of covers. And if you check out like kind of the aesthetic of the rollout of this album, she's kind of done a little bit of like a hand drawing for every song. It's really cute, really fun. Check out her socials and you'll see what I mean. But the song that I'm going to play, it's a short little number. It's called Six Little Ducks, and it's fun and playful, and I think it speaks for itself. And I was going to hit play there, but I missed it. Here we go. Here is Six Little Ducks.
1: Oh, six little ducks that I once knew. Fat one, skinny, one's fair, one's two. But the one little duck with a feather on his back, he led the others with his quack, quack, quack. Quack, quack, quack. Quack, quack, quack. He led the others with his quack, quack, quack.

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He led the others with his quack, quack, quack. Home from the river they would come. Wibble, wobble, wibble, wobble, ho, hum, hum. But the one little duck with a feather on his back, he led the others with his quack, quack, quack, quack, quack, quack, quack, quack, quack. He led the others with his quack, quack, quack. Oh, six little ducks that I

The feature album this week on 2SER is Inferno by Boards of Canada. For their first album in 13 years, the legendary Scottish duo go long form, immersing in stark and experimental world-building through sinister, spatial electronica. Inferno by Boards of Canada. The feature album all this week on 2SER 107.3.

Hi, I'm Simon Marnie. 2SER is so important on so many levels. It's vital for musicians, performers, and visual artists to publicise their works. It's important for people interested in news and current affairs, or for building an informed community. But what you may not know is how 2SER has trained and developed the careers of so many of the names you know on ABC TV and radio, SBS or commercial media. I can't imagine a future media landscape without the valuable input 2SER makes to developing the media practitioners of tomorrow. In that alone, 2SER is so important.

0: Now, Archives, right there. The song's name is Vertical. That's the third single from her upcoming new album, which comes out on the 17th of July, Junglist. I hope I'm pronouncing that correctly. It's like one of those ones that where there's a bunch of letters in random spots and you're trying to work out how best to pronounce it, and I think I've done it right. Anyway, moving on. 8:38 is the time. This is Newfangled. It's one of our new music shows right here on 2SER, but it's got a specific focus on the tracks that have entered the 2SER station rotation in recent days, weeks, and months, and occasionally I'll throw it back a few years as well. Especially if we have an interview, which we do for this show, in about 20 minutes' time, you'll be hearing from Kate Moth, amazing local jangle pop band that you should be checking out. If you haven't already, they tour everywhere in Sydney. Like every pub, name a pub, they've played there. Guarantee it. And they're here to chat about one of their new songs that they released a few weeks ago. I have played it on the show before, but what better reason to play it again? It's called Too Late to Go Outside. You'll hear from it soon. Just keep it locked right here on 2SER 107.3. Near Archives, that one right there. Then we had Mulgabore Hard Rock with Sweet Home Mulgabore. What a fun track. The little solo towards the end there is really fun. Very glam, in my opinion. Just scratched my chin on the mic. That's okay. But Mulgabore Hard Rock, they've kind of, like, they've been doing it. I've seen them everywhere. I've seen their music videos on Rage, which has been fun. Yeah, they're just fun. Check them out. New album out from Mulgabore Hard Rock. Sweet. Yeah, Mulgabore Hard Rock. Physical copy before that with Benoit Frankston's and Vegetable Market. Another band that tour absolutely everywhere. They played a show last night. They're playing a show next Friday as well with heaps of local bands. I implore you to check out their Instagram page because it seems like they announce a new show every single day. And also the poster work that they do, either whether it's for their shows or if they're kind of on a support bill. Very impressive. I'm constantly blown away by the talented people of this city, especially all the musicians and the creatives and graphic designers. The talent is staggering here. Before that, we had Slippers with Wasted Tonight. It's Twee Winter right now. We're playing a bunch of Twee songs, and that Slippers song, I think, really sets the tone well, as did the one before that, Laura Marling with Six Little Frogs. I did get a text on the text line, just one word, cute. It is cute. I agree. I think I will try and sneak in a few more of those Laura Marling, Raffy cover songs. They're just really nice and fun. But for more important and pressing matters, for the first time in a long time, we have producer Katie Kelly in the studio. Katie, welcome to welcome back to the 2SER studio.
1: Hello, hello. Happy Saturday.
0: Happy Saturday. You've had a scan of the rotation ads as of yesterday, and there was one in particular that caught your eye. Can you tell us a bit about it?
1: Yes. So I saw Pira, which are a Wollongong-based indie dance group led by Lurija woman Jess Beck alongside James McKendry on guitar and synth, and twins Curtis on bass and synth and Jeffrey Argent on drums. The reason this jumped out to me is because I recognized James because he actually used to be my guitar teacher back in the day. So I just thought it'd be fun to play it on air. And their new song, Ours, is a reflection on the disconnection of modern life and finding your way back to your better self.
0: So, what do you recall any of the songs that you were taught?
1: Oh, yes. I remember
0: What's the teacher's name again? Sorry?
1: James,
0: of course.
1: James from Tari.
0: What were there any solos or any rhythm spots that you remember distinctly that you owe to him?
1: Ooh. Well, my first ever song on the guitar was Last Kiss by Pearl Jam.
0: Right.
1: I feel like that really opened
0: Wow.
1: Yeah.
0: Heartbreaking song.
1: I know.
0: Yeah.
1: But an easy one.
0: Okay.
1: Pretty, like, four chords.
0: Okay, okay. I don't quite remember exactly. I just remember
1: it is pretty sad.
0: It's about, like, they get in a car crash?
1: Yes, yes.
0: Yeah. I remember my parents told me about that when I was around. I was like, why would I ever want to listen to this? It was too heartbreaking for me. Anyway, moving on. Yeah.
1: And then I remember begging him to teach me how to do, like, some Led Zeppelin, like, Since I've Been Loving You, like, all of those ones. And Yeah, unfortunately, I have not been keeping up with my guitar practice. But
0: Led Zeppelin songs are such a classic guitar teacher. Like, they're such a classic guitar teacher band.
1: Yes, definitely. Yes, also Wish You Were Here. I wanted to do the little solo bit, the acoustic solo.
0: That Wish You Were Here. Wish You Were Here was the first song I ever learned to play on guitar. And I was like, no, I'm never going to get this solo. But I think it's one of the few ones that I can, like, and I want to stress that I'm not bragging here because I by no means am impressive in any way on guitar. But it's one of the, you know, when you pick up the guitar and you just go muscle memory, just you play automatic. The same thing that you always do.
1: Yeah.
0: That's the thing I always seem to be
1: practicing.
0: And
1: the slide is so satisfying.
0: Yeah, it is.
1: And the kind of little
0: the slide,
1: bend.
0: Especially with the two fingers.
1: Yeah.
0: A slide with one finger is great. A slide with two. Jeez.
1: Yeah.
0: Anyway, we should be hitting play on this song. Once again, do you want to tell us what the song is called? And then I'll hit play.
1: It's called Hours.

0: sure know how to throw a party.
1: Well, it's over.

happened to jump on right now, I accidentally played the start of a song before. And if you were keen to hear that, then don't worry, it's getting played right now. I might turn this down a bit more. This is Ella Styles with Carefully, local electronic artist. We've got one from Devorah now. That'll hit play on right in time. Here we go, strap in.

Yan from Society 25. They're a trio from London, but their members kind of scatter the world map in terms of their musical influences. There's a lot of Turkish and Middle Eastern disco influence on that one. The name of the album is Yagara, which translates to the word commotion in Turkish. Fun little translation. 8:59 is the time. My name's Josh. This is Newfangled on 2SER. I play new music. All these songs have been new. Yeah, they've all been new. They've all been pretty new. And the one we had before that, Anna Lenoe, Devorah, and Mincy with In the Mood. There was a fun little, like, we had a bit of a dancey mix going on in there. There was a bit of a, like, a nice break with that Ella Stiles song, Carefully. She's just put a new EP out as well. She's a local electronic artist, down tempo, just very, that song was very easygoing, and it was very easy to talk over, so I thought that, kind of broke the setup well. Before that, we had the Avalanches. They've got a new track with Jamie XX. It's called Every Single Weekend. That's the second of, I don't know, this release cycle.

So, good bit of regional representation. I've spoken a lot in this show so far about Kate Moth, for good reason. I did an interview with them just yesterday, and I'm going to play that interview, but not without a song first. I'm going to give one a spin from the Lemon Twigs, a band that you would be familiar with if you listen to this show, as you should every single week. They're a great kind of 60s revivalist, Beatles, Kinks, not Rolling Stones, maybe not so much, Big Star, any of the like kind of power pop bands that you can think of. They've probably taken influence. I think they're less known for their originality and more known for their very impressive ability to write an amazing tune, as you'll find with this one I'm playing. It's called Two or Three. It's from the new album. What's it called? Look for Your Mind. Of course, this is Two or Three by the Lemon Twigs. You're tuned into 2SER. No, wrong fader. Give me a moment. Let's redo that. This is 2 or 3 by the Lemon Twigs. You're tuned in to 2SER. Yippee.

the Lemon Twigs right there. Two or three, that's from their new album, Look For Your Mind. I played it quite a few times on this radio show in the last few weeks because the Lemon Twigs just know their way around a hook. And what more could you want in 2026? Now, right now in the studio, I've got a local band, Kate Moth. They're a five-piece indie rock, jangle

0: pop band. You might see them pretty heavy on Sydney's touring circuit, so I figured what better time to get them in the studio to talk about their music. Right now, I've got Tawny and Finbar sitting across from me right now. Guys, would you like to start off by testing your mics? Check one,
1: hello,
0: two.
1: Hello, check.
2: Hello,
1: one,
2: how's
1: two.
2: It going?
0: There we go. I think
1: hello,
0: we're working.
1: Everybody.
0: I wanted to start by asking you a question that was actually asked off mic while that song, that Lemon Twig song was playing.
2: No answers, though, off mic.
1: Yeah, no.
0: Yeah, no, we kept a lid on it. Kate Moth, where did the name come from?
2: It definitely came out of something random. I think the word moss was being thrown around, and fern, these these things with a nocturnal quality maybe. And then some moth came into the equation. And I think Seth, who's not here, he's the other guitar player, was just like, Kate Moth. And I think it was like, yep, that's it. That makes sense.
0: Mm.
2: And then it just sort of stayed like that.
0: Yeah. Mm. I was about to ask you whether Kate Moss played a big influence in your music, but then I realized that Kate Moss is not the musician. She's the model.
1: She hasn't started the music
0: yeah,
1: yet.
0: No. Yeah. But if she did, maybe you guys could send her an email. Yeah, you could collaborate.
1: Yeah.
2: We really don't know anything about Kate Moss. I couldn't tell you.
0: She's cool.
1: She's pretty cool.
0: She was a big face in the 90s,
2: I feel. I know a little bit about her, but we're not Kate Moss fanatics or obsessed with her.
0: No.
2: It wasn't really named after her. I think we just like the word moth because it had a nocturnal quality, maybe.
0: Yeah.
2: And then, because she is famous and we know who she is, I think there's something kind of fun about introducing something a bit more gothic into fame.
1: Kate Goth.
0: Well, on that point,
2: Kate Goth is our Halloween party.
0: Do you think that Kate Moth is then an easier or harder name to Google? Because there are some local, if you're a local band,
1: totally,
0: you're harder to look up naturally because you're not massive.
1: Yep.
0: But if you've got a certain name, there's Physical Copy, a band I'm sure you guys might have seen on some shows around Sydney.
2: Yeah.
0: Notoriously hard to Google. We've got it in our presenter notes. Great band, but you just can't find them if you look them up.
2: Yeah.
0: Do you think that Kate Moth is easy or hard to Google?
1: I think it's easy.
2: Because
1: it's not. Like a typo that's easily moss to moth. It feels very intentionally.
0: Yeah, you might gain a few new Kate Moss fans.
1: Yeah,
0: people might be looking at some of her archival stuff, and they'll find an awesome local band.
1: Yeah,
0: how fun.
1: For sure.
0: I wanted to ask how you guys all met, because it seems that you've all kind of come from different worlds.
1: Yeah,
0: so to speak.
1: Yeah, kind of. Well, three of them actually went to school together.
0: Oh, nice.
1: That was Finbar, Maddie, and Fergus, but didn't really have anything to do with each other.
2: But we also went to school.
1: Oh, yeah, we did. Oh, yeah. We went to primary school together.
2: Yeah, we all went to primary school
1: together.
2: Us three in the room. Maddie's in the room as well. The scene. He's filming silently. a little creep in the corner.
0: Did you all keep each other's numbers in primary school in the hopes that you'd form this band later in life?
1: Yeah.
2: No, not at all. No. I think, we all went to primary school together, and then we just sort of fell out of touch. I mean, we weren't even
0: how do you keep in touch at the ripe age of that's tough.
1: But how do we so you were living with Seth, the guitarist.
2: There was a jam, occasional jam happening with Maddie, Seth, and I, and then we ran into Fergus at a bus stop in Annandale. And I hadn't seen him for years, and we never spoke in school beyond a few words, maybe for 7 years. And I was like, what are you doing? And he's like, oh, I'm just playing drums now. That's all I'm doing. And I was like, you should definitely come and jam with us one day. And so he started jamming, and it was a bit of an open door jam. We had quite a few people coming and going, and it was kind of lame jazz. We were wasn't that cool. Not that jazz is lame, but we are lame at jazz.
0: Your jazz was
2: to be clear. but we're like, this is the best music.
0: You gave
2: of all
0: jazz
2: time.
0: A bad
1: it's
0: name.
1: Yeah.
2: We made jazz a jazz lame. Can't say it too many times.
1: No,
2: and then we met Tawny at the
1: Camellia Presents thing.
0: Oh, yep.
1: Yeah, which I happened to be there because I was at a goodbye party the night before, and then Ruby Jackson, who's also a
0: yes,
1: great local.
0: Who's been playing some shows
1: as of recent. She's amazing.
0: Yes, she is.
1: She was playing Camellia and I was like, I've got to come see you. Drunk. Anyway. And yeah, then showed up and met these guys.
0: Awesome.
1: So, yeah.
2: But
0: it's a very organic meetup story.
1: It was, actually. Yeah.
2: You were at the...
1: The Cricks.
2: Yeah, it was
1: the Cricks the night before.
2: Cricks, I saw you.
0: I'm sure a lot of bands have formed in the shadows of the Cricks.
1: Yeah, totally. Yeah. It attracts the...
0: It's a way. Way to go.
2: Attracts people.
1: Yeah. Attracts
0: people. I've seen your guys' names on many, like the bills of many local shows. And now you're also moving off into Melbourne and Wollongong as well.
1: Woo!
0: Huge stuff. Expansion. Kate Moth expansion time. Yeah. What is it that you like about playing around Sydney, especially as one of the more prolific touring bands?
1: It was so great to see Melbourne in that way. And like, great venue. We played at a great venue.
2: In Melbourne?
1: In Melbourne.
2: Okay.
1: Oh, okay. it's been really fun. I guess seeing there kind of what they've got going on event-wise and how it kind of... is similar and different to Sydney's. Yeah, it's cool. I like it.
0: Yeah.
1: Yes.
0: It's also fun just... I mean, it's nice to hear a band that you like, but then when you know that they're from around here, I think it adds to, like, the kind of the special quality to it. I can't think of a really, like, great way to phrase it, but it's nice knowing that.
1: Yeah, for
0: you
1: sure.
0: You know, if you're struggling to find good new music, all you really have to do is, like, walk around on King Street or somewhere
1: in
0: Marrickville or Petersham.
2: Yeah.
0: I feel like you guys are a manifestation of that, let's say.
2: That's nice.
0: And you have, with that, played with a lot of local artists.
2: Yeah. Mm.
0: Do you have any in particular that you'd like to shout out or play a song from?
1: Oh, yeah. Yes, we do.
2: Well, I'm wearing my Mayor Toakley show right now, Pesmas Babe. Shout out to Mayor Toakley.
1: Yeah, she's
2: We were
1: awesome.
2: In Melbourne with her. Over the weekend, and she's just the best person.
0: Mm.
2: And we're also with, shout out, Heart-Shaped Aces.
0: Yes.
1: Woo-hoo.
2: Who we really, really like. Amazing, amazing
1: really
2: duo.
1: Cool.
2: Well, trio, actually, I think. We have heaps of bands that we really like in Sydney. I think when we started playing music, we played a backyard gig. We played at Trocadero Room, and then Oscar Byrne and Jack Moran, who run Debaser Events, saw
0: us. Oscar Byrne, who started Newfangled, the show that we're talking on. Yeah.
2: There we go.
1: Wow.
2: Shout out.
0: There we go.
1: They're so awesome.
2: They sort of were like, come play heaps of shows. And so we played a bunch of shows.
1: They were really great.
2: Very
1: for us. Mm. Oh, my God.
2: They kind of kick-started, I guess, our scene entering.
0: Well, Finbar, you're certainly, again, if we were to go for a walk on King Street, I'm sure maybe I'd see another Pesimist Babe shirt floating around. Mayor Toakley, she also has a new song out, Space Song, and it's been added to the 2SER rotation in recent weeks. I gave it a spin a few weeks ago. Great
2: so
0: stuff
2: good.
0: From her.
1: Mm-hmm.
0: I'm going to hit play on this song right now. You're tuned into 2SER. I'm chatting to Kate Moth, local band, 5-piece from right here in Eora, Sydney. They've got a new song, which you'll hear right after this one, from Mayor Toakley.

0: Too Late to Go Outside, the new one from Kate Moth. Local band from right here in Sydney. Topical because I have three members. That's okay.
1: That's all
0: right. Three members of the band in the studio right now. I've got two sitting across from me on the mics, Tawny and Finbar. We were just talking for a brief moment off mic about how it's difficult to make it as a local artist. But Tawny, you've come up with some kind of unconventional means of getting the band's name out there.
1: Yeah, niche. I have a huge computer at work at this sauna, and whenever people come in for a session, I shamelessly tell them about Kate Moss.
0: Yeah.
1: And then, it turned out a guy actually knew Kate Moss and was like, well, I actually went to school with her.
0: Yeah.
1: So. Wow.
0: Did he figure you out? Do you think that he was like, I know what you're doing. You're pretending that you...
1: I'm going to out you.
0: Yeah.
1: I'm going to, pray for your downfall.
2: I'm shameless with it.
1: I'm so shameless with it.
2: I don't care if they don't.
1: Yeah.
2: No.
1: Like
2: you need
1: song.
2: To like all these songs and add them to full playlists right
0: now. Yeah.
2: And then we can beat the algorithm together.
1: Yeah, and then you can come and relax, but before that.
0: Yeah, it's
1: stress.
0: A good place. Yeah. If someone's decompressing, it's a good way to like kind of launder in a song suggestion.
1: Yeah.
0: And then it might subconsciously like just seep in. Oh, this Kate Moth band.
1: Yeah, totally.
0: They're pretty good. They know what they're doing.
1: Yeah.
2: Nice.
0: Too Late to Go Outside. It's the name of your latest tune.
2: Yeah.
0: Tell me a bit about the influences. What's everyone listening to when this song kind of gets made?
2: I remember when this song came together. It was a while ago. And, well, when I was living in Surry Hills.
1: It was before I joined the band.
2: No.
1: Really?
2: Also, to be clear, the band, we were never a band until Tawny joined. Like, we were just a bunch of idiots.
0: It happen.
2: Really. No structure. No direction. We would be still just hopeless. So none of that. I just remember I had maybe two chords. That was it. It was just two chords. And then Seth came into my room and he was like, oh, what if I put this chord in? And then Maddie came over. Like it just happened to be coming over a few hours later. And the thing with the song is it's so simple. It's actually just the same chord progression over and over in the verse and the chorus, which is why I think it's kind of cool. It's sort of like very simple and straightforward and sort of things are shifting around it and trying to be dynamically interesting to make up for big movements, which is fun. I mean, I can only speak for myself, but I'm a little bit, this is so snobby, God, but I'm a little bit obsessed with like classical minimalism music. So repetition music.
0: Who are we talking about?
2: Like a classic is like Steve Reich.
0: Oh, yeah. I don't think there's... No, like a bit of...
1: Yeah, I don't
0: what's
1: think
0: it called?
1: Snobby is the word.
0: No, music for 18 musicians.
2: Yeah.
0: Beautiful stuff.
2: Yeah. Mm. Obviously, it's nowhere near as good as that, but...
0: I don't tell yourself short.
2: I think that's stuff I listen to all the time, and I was sort of like, oh, this is some, like, you know, some version of that.
0: Your version of that.
2: Yeah.
0: Because if you were just making a Steve Reich song, then... It wouldn't be a Kate Moth song.
2: Yeah, I guess so. So it's sort of this like poppy Steve Reich kind of vibe.
0: Yeah. That's a good selling point.
1: Mm.
2: Yeah. And then I think one of the cool parts of the song is Tawny's bass line.
0: Yes, Tawny.
1: Yeah, fretless bass.
0: Fretless bass.
1: Yeah, actually, I played the whole song on fretless, but like after the fact, after recording it and after.
0: Yeah.
1: But I fell in love with my old bass teacher's fretless bass that I can't find anywhere. It's rare. It's a Maiton fretless from like the 1970s, 1980s.
0: I feel like the Maitons are always a bit pricey when you see them on Facebook.
1: Yeah. Oh, and they're just like nowhere. I've looked everywhere.
0: Yeah.
1: Anyway, that is played on this.
0: There we go. A bit of history. A bit of Kate Moth history.
2: Yeah.
1: I get very sad about it.
0: You, as we mentioned before, I'm sorry about that. We can put the feelers out on this.
1: Thank you.
0: If you're listening to the radio right now, I'm chatting to Kate Moth, of course. if you've seen a Maiton fretless bass lying around on the street in your house, please get in contact.
1: Please, you know who to call.
0: Yeah, 0468-441-073 is the text line. You've had a few gigs in recent weeks. You played in Melbourne, of course.
2: Yeah.
0: Played in Wollongong last night.
2: Yes.
1: Yep.
0: What are the gigs coming up?
1: Yeah. Oh, we've got a great few things. We've got King Street Crawl.
0: Yeah.
1: Huge. That day is like my favorite day of the year, I think.
0: Yeah. King Street Crawl, if you're not familiar, is essentially Christmas for Sydney's music scene.
1: Yeah, that's such a nice way to put it. That's exactly what it is.
0: Yeah.
2: And I think it's nice because this is our third time playing there. The first time we played King Street Crawl, we were having coffees because we played at midday.
0: Yes, this time last year?
2: Probably this time last year.
1: Oh, yeah. Last year. Oh, yeah, true, because they did the 6 month thing. Yeah.
2: Yes. And so we were like, wow, like this is early, but we got to put, I mean, we're still cutting our teeth, but we were really cutting our teeth then. And the next time we played was with DaBaser. They had, not the Gladi, it's going to come back to me in a second. It's on the corner. And they do jazz on Sundays.
1: Oh,
0: Everly.
1: No.
2: Botany View.
0: Botany View.
2: Maddie coming in clutch from the corner.
1: Yes.
2: And we played there at 5:30, which was so
1: and that
2: much
1: was
2: fun.
1: I think one of our best shows today. Yeah, I reckon that was nice. The crowd was so amazing.
0: Good. Yep.
2: And now we're playing at 8:00. I think that's what I'm playing next at 8 p.m. So nice. It's nice to like.
0: Where will that be?
2: That's going to be at Buddy's Bar, I think. It's a really, really exciting lineup. I think they're all out of Sydney bands, and I could be wrong, except for us, which is cool. I think Sex Mask is there's no headline, but
0: ending the night. They did play at the Botany View a few weeks ago.
1: Yeah.
0: I wasn't in attendance, but that looked fun.
2: Yeah,
1: they're fun.
2: We played with them once before. They were fun. Yeah. So it'll be cool. And then we're playing with Jude Pascal, I believe.
1: Mm. Oh, yeah.
0: Friend of the show. Interview around this time last year, here on 2CR.
2: Yeah, remember when you talked to Jude. You don't forget about it.
1: No.
2: 362 days ago. No, we love Jude and we'd do anything for him.
1: Anything.
0: Anything. Whatever you need.
2: We'll buy him the bass.
0: You could. He could find you the bass.
1: Possibly.
2: He probably could.
1: He probably could. Honestly.
2: Things.
1: Yeah.
0: Well, 12th of July is the date of that show, the King Street Crawl one. If you're not familiar with the King Street Crawl, go on Instagram, look at the full lineup. There's an infinite number of great local and from around Australia bands. Yeah. I think occasionally, like, an international act might kind of sneak in.
2: Right.
0: Kate Moth will certainly be playing.
2: Yes.
0: And if you're a fan of that song before, obviously check out all their other music. But catch them at the King Street Crawl. We were talking as well before, we're kind of harking back to all the stuff that we were talking about off air, about your influences.
1: Oh, yeah.
0: Is there a song that you think kind of unites all of you that you'd maybe like to send the interview off on?
2: There's so many, but we'll choose one in a different one every day of the week. Mm. But what's one today?
1: We'll go with Cattle and Cane from The Go-Betweens.
0: The Go-Betweens, yeah. Also just...
1: Great band.
0: Friends of the Station, The Go-Betweens as well.
2: Well, they are.
0: Of course, storied Australian band. I don't really feel like I need to say a whole lot about them.
2: Yeah.
0: But why this song?
2: There's a song that, personally, I listen to this song at least 2 or 3 times a week. And I just think it's so cool. It's lyrically great. It's so musically complex. I mean, it's a bit, I don't know if it's like, it's a little bit nerdy, but... It's like an 11-8, the song, which is so unusual, but you never feel that. It feels like it's in a regular time signature, and it has these like really cool. It sits in like it just like lets. There's a jam in there in the middle, like this cure kind of like training guitar lines, and there's like a weird poem in the middle, and there's just this crazy like amazing outro. And I love the textures of the acoustic guitar. The drumming is amazing. I don't even know if there's like a bass in it. I'm not sure.
1: Yeah, I don't even think they I don't think it was recorded.
2: But yeah, there's so many good things about the song.
0: Yeah.
2: I'm a little bit obsessed with it.
0: Yeah, that's fair enough. Well, that's why I'm playing it right now, right here on Newfangled on 2SER.
2: Yeah.
0: Once again, my name's Josh. I'm talking to Kate Moth, not the person, but the band. I'm talking to Tawny and Finbar. Once again, local band, 5-piece. Put out a bunch of songs over the last few years and really kind of picking up some steam in the local and nationwide music scene, let's call it.
1: Yeah.
0: And they've brought in this tune, Cattle and Cane, by the Go-Betweens, which I'm sure many people listening right now would be well familiar with. But guys, thank you so much for coming into the studio. Once again, we'll catch you at the King Street Crawl on the 12th of July.
1: Yeah, cool. Thank you so much.
2: Thank you.

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1: Hi, I'm Tawny.
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0: And we're Kate Mock. You're tuned into the newfangled on 2SER
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9:40 is the time. You're on Newfangled right here on Tours. Yeah, that is Lovesick. It's by Wishy. They've got a new album on the way on October 2nd. Bit of a long ride, like long way to the release date. But they have announced that they announced it a few days ago. It's called Nature's Pill. Get excited. Their debut album, 777, was really quality album when it came out a few years ago. I listened to it a few times, and I'm not going to say much more. I did listen to it, but it's been a while, so let's move on. Anyway, Newfangled, once again, is the name of the show. I play new music, hence playing that new Wishy song. A nice bit of kind of dream poppy, shoegazy stuff from the US band there. We had one from an Indonesian group before that, The Marlowes. They've got a new album. It's called D Hotel Malibu. What a catchy, like, kind of sun-soaked little number there from The Marlowes. Once again, if you've been tuning into 2SER the last few weeks, that's had some heavy, heavy rotation here. Up the top, of course, we had the Go-Betweens with Catalin Kane. That was a request, an outgoing song from Kate Moth, who you would have heard me do a little bit of an interview with before. I'll pop that whole thing on the 2SER website, and yeah, you can listen to the whole thing. Once again, they're playing the King Street Crawl on the 12th of July, as are half of the bands that put out music right here in Eora, Sydney. So definitely keep your eye out on which venues are doing stuff and which bands are playing. I don't have too much time here, and this is one of those shows where it really kind of clarifies the fact that 2 hours is really not enough time to get through all the great new music that gets released in a given week or few weeks, because I think I have about 15 songs that I really would have liked to play, but unfortunately time restraints stop that from happening. I'm going to play one from an album that came out yesterday, Yahweh Nailgun. They might be a band that you're familiar with. They're a band that really, I think, evades description. I really struggle to kind of articulate what their sound is. Some rough words that I might throw at the wall are off-kilter, abrasive, brash. Yeah, they're experimental. Their songs are short and concise. And they were before this album came out, but this one really kind of, again, clarifies that. It's called Magazine. Once again, came out yesterday. 10 songs, but it only clocks in at 11 minutes. And it's not an EP, or they're not labeling it an EP, according to them. It's an album. It's a follow-up to their last album, 45 Pounds, as well. It's out on 4AD, and they are playing a show sometime next month here in Sydney at the Oxford Arts Factory. So get your tickets while you still can. If you just look up Yahweh Nailgun, again, it's YHWH. If you just look that up, I'm sure you'll find them, and you'll get a little bit of a flavor of this song that I'm about to play. In fact, I think I might play two, because once again, it's a short album, and I can make time for that. This one right here, it's called Ghost of Love. The one after that is Stillness Blues. You're tuned into Newfangled right here on 2SER. Yahweh Nailgun with Ghost of Love.

Hi, my name is Beth Hopkins. I volunteer as the host of Tuesday Drive, and I love 2SER because it's given me a voice somewhere to hone my craft because I want to be a journalist one day. And it's a place full of community, love, great music, and good people.

0: Kid.
1: Giraffe by Gilla Band right there. Irish band, incredible. I've been a fan of them since high school, really, with their EP, The Early Years. I think I got onto them because they had a cover of the song I Love You by Beat Happening, which is probably one of my favorite lyrical songs of all time. It's just kind of a bunch of random little quips stuck together, and I just found it really fun. And they do kind of a more industrial version of that song, and that was kind of my gateway. They are, I'm sure, anticipating the release of a new album, though they haven't announced it yet, and that song, Giraffe, is the first taste of whatever that will be. I believe it'll be their fourth album. That's just my knowledge over time as a fan of Gilla Band. Before that, we had two songs from Yahweh Nailgun. The first two off their new album, which clocks in at 11 minutes despite being 10 songs long, they're playing next month at the Oxford Art Factory. This is Newfangled. My name's Josh. I've only got 8 more minutes on the mics here. We've had a bit of an intense kind of 10 minutes or so with that Gilla Band and Yahweh Nailgun back-to-back, so I thought I might bring us back to earth with another one of these new Laura Marling songs. Again, the British singer-songwriter has done a little covers album of Raffi songs. Raffi is essentially a children's singer, an entertainer, Egyptian-Canadian, and one of his, there's an anniversary associated with this, and I'm aware that Laura Marling is also a semi-new mother, and so I think that there's some sort of tie in there. But without further ado, Willoughby Wallaby by Laura Marling. It's a Raffi cover. This is Newfangled.

0: that I think of it, why do we want to be up there?
1: Because we're people, members of the human race. We thirst for knowledge, we want to know. And we do know that new frontiers and discoveries are waiting for new pioneers and scientists away up there.

Why go up there, Tony Mottola, Tommy Glazer, and Doddy Evans? That's the question that we're all asking here on Newfangled. Why go up there? I played that song, as you may know, or as you might have gotten a sense from the song I played before. It was a Laura Marling cover of a Raffi song called Willoughby Wallaby. And left me a bit speechless. Such a fun song. This is my kind of stuff. I love when artists do covers of kids' songs. I don't know, there's something about it. And that song that I just played there, Why Go Up There, is a great exponent of that. It's last year I was traveling in Italy. I was in a record store. I had a backpack, so I couldn't really buy anything. But I spotted this little record, or normal size record. But it was called, the album's called Space Songs. And it's essentially a Tony Mottola is like a jazz guitarist and he's got a little band. Doddy Evans is a jazz vocalist and folk vocalist. And they did these kind of really fun versions of educational kids songs. And it was the soundtrack for the second half of my year last year. But I really need to get going because the show is about to end. This has been Newfangled. My name's Josh. You've had me for the last 2 hours. I play new music. It's been really fun today. So many great new songs. Kate Moth interview will be up on the website soon. You've got Andrew Popel next on Final Draft. I think what better way to end this show than one from Laura Marling? This right here is Mr. Sun.

Hello and welcome. I'm Andrew Popel. Thank you for joining me here for Final Draft, books, writing and literary culture, coming to you from the studios of 2SER in Sydney and across Australia on the Community Radio Network. We are all about Australian books, Australian stories, and, well, I've got an incredible one today, like one of the most surprising and interesting books so far this year. Johanna Bell's Department of the Vanishing. That is coming up in just a sec. There are so many things to talk about, though. I am going to begin by acknowledging 2SER broadcasts from the lands of the Gadigal people. I record on the lands of the Darug and Gunungurra people. I pay my respects to the traditional owners. I acknowledge their ongoing connection to their lands. I acknowledge it is unceded land. Now, where to start? Where to start? We have been talking so much about 2SER and the future of 2SER. And so it's been fantastic to hear that there is a future for 2SER.